A collaboration from Lecrae and Tasha Cobbs-Leonard, that is Your Power. You're on UCB1 through the night on a Friday morning. It's Branford with you, just approaching 6 minutes past 1 o'clock. And of course, you can check in, say hello to me, Brian, at ucb.co.uk. Coming up this hour, we're going to check in with our night blessing and our UCB word for today. Now though, back to sounds with this. It's Peabod alongside Henry. This is Joy Unspeakable on UCB1. There's

It is Brandon Heath and Gospel Truth on UCB One. Now, here's a feel-good story that proves how powerful real-life encouragement can be. You see, a brand new book, which is called Limitless, Inspiring Women, Redefining Success. This is Volume 2. It has just shot straight to the Amazon bestseller status just one day after it being released. And this book is packed with honest and uplifting stories from women who face some incredibly tough battles. Everything from grief and addiction to mental health struggles and even fighting a brain tumor. But what makes this so inspiring is this book from the women. It didn't let hardship define them because they've gone on to build lives and businesses filled with purpose, courage and hope. And you know what? There's another layer to this story as well, because every penny from the book sale goes into the Inspiring Minds Community Project, helping bridge gaps in education through entrepreneurship and financial literacy. So it is a reminder this morning that even our hardest chapters can become part of someone else's encouragement story.

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3: Jesus told parable about a guy who was rich and who built barns for himself, and he got richer still, and he thought, what am I going to do? I know, I'll pull the barns down and make even bigger barns and save more and say, eat, drink and be merry. And then God comes and says, you fool, you do not know that your life is required of you this night. And he had no time to then say, oh, I want to make a deathbed confession. None of us knows the day or the hour when our life will end. So to live a life of, yeah, I know there's a God, and, you know, I want to live life for me a bit first, you know, have a bit of fun in my teens and 20s, get my family grown up, get the kids through uni or apprenticeship, and then when I'm retired, you know, yeah, then I'll have time for God. You don't know if a bus might knock you down tomorrow. So the only chance you have is now. The safest chance you have is now to make a decision. Now.
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0: This is Used to Be One Friday Overnight Show. It's Brian Farr with you. A very good morning to you. Thank you so, so much for keeping me company right now. Let's take a listen to our Used to Be word for today. And this Friday morning, it's all about how God is working in you, with you, and through you. Have a listen.
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2: God is working in you, with you, and through you. Just before he was arrested and taken to the cross, Jesus prayed, "Father, I have made you known to them and will continue to make you known in order that the love you have for me may be in them and that I myself may be in them." When it comes to recognizing and responding to God's presence in our lives, Christian author John Ortberg says he lives by these 12 truths. 1. God is always present and active in my life, whether I see him or not. 2. Coming to recognize and experience God's presence is learned behavior. I can cultivate it. 3. My task is to meet God in this moment. 4. I'm always tempted to live outside this moment. When I do that, I lose my sense of God's presence. 5. Sometimes God seems far away for reasons I don't understand. Those moments, too, are opportunities to learn. 6. Whenever I fail, I can always start again right away. 7. No one knows the full extent to which a human being can experience God's presence. 8. My desire for God ebbs and flows, but his desire for me is constant. 9. Every thought carries a spiritual charge that moves me a little closer to or a little further from God. 10. Every aspect of my life, work, relationships, hobbies, errands, is of interest to God. 11. My path to experiencing God's presence will not look quite like someone else's. And 12. Straining and trying too hard do not help. So the word for today is, God is working in you, with you, and through you.
0: 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Our Used to Be word for today, this Friday. 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

Ethos and Hollow and Euphoria on UCB One. Through the night, it's Brian Furr with you just after 1:30. And of course, you can check in and say hello to me this morning, brian@ucb.co.uk. Let me know where you're listening from. Getting on with the music, this is Jake Isaac, Fools for Love on UCB One.

Jimmy Clifton and My Lord Provided. This is He Used To Be One through the night on a Friday morning. It's Brian Furrer with you right now. Let's take a listen to new music on the playlist. And this next track, it is the latest release from Cochrane and Company. And it's from Goatee Records. I think you're going to like it. It's called Runs in the Blood.

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Don't miss a beat. It's The Vibe with me, Sarah Hine, Monday nights from 10 on UCB One.

0: You're on UCB1 Friday morning. It's Brian Furr with you right now. You and me have an opportunity just to meditate on what God might be saying to us. This is our night blessing. So for the next few moments, I'd encourage you just to take a few deep breaths, put whatever you're up to the side. And as you listen to this, I'd encourage you just to quiet yourself, quiet your mind, and just think. Think about how God brings you through every mountain.
1: If you face a mountain, don't be overwhelmed by its size or strength. Remember, it may be bigger than you, but it can't move or adapt, and you can. May you be given grace to make the climb one step at a time. Cherish each victory. Slow and steady wins the race.
0: And that was a reading by Danielle, based on Malcolm Duncan's Night Blessing series of texts. And to find out more about him and his work, head on over to malcolmduncan.co.uk. And I do hope that has encouraged you this Friday morning.

You're on Used to Be One. This is the Overnight Show. It's Brian Farr with you. We're heading towards our 2 o'clock news, but don't go anywhere because after two, we're going to check in with our 10-minute Bible talks. Now, though, bring us towards the news. This is Matt Maher, now playing on Used to Be One.

Bean Baker Band and Lost on UCB1. Well, you're not lost. You're with Brian Farrell. This is the Overnight Show. Thank you so much for keeping me company. Just coming up on to 6 minutes past two on this rather early Friday morning. And of course, you can check in, say hello to me, Brian at UCB.co.uk. Let me know where you're listening from. Coming up at this hour, we're going to check in with our 10-minute Bible talks. And Nether, we're getting back to sounds with this. It's Jonathan Traylor. I'm good on UCB1.

0: Dan Bremnes and Sweet Spot on Yes If You Want. Through the night, it's Brian Furr with you. Stand by. We're going to check in on new music on the playlist coming up. A collaboration from Johnny Riggs and Lucy Grimble. A song called Bless You, right after this.
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0: It is a song to match the weather, isn't it? Oscar Smith and Summer Nights on Used to Be One. Just after 20 past two this Friday morning, let's check in with our 10-minute Bible Talks. Now, this morning, we want you to think about all the spaces you are in, whether it's work, church, clubs, or classrooms. And in these spaces, are you aware of the significance of your life as a Christian? Well, you see, in Psalm 112, it reminds us of the importance of living a life of awe and reverence of the Lord. And in doing so, be the visible light in these spaces. And how does that look practically? Well, do you act with generosity, conviction? Do you know the impact you can have on those around you? You see, how can we, like the original audience, the Israelites in exile, act in faith and generously give in culture that often encourages the opposite? Here's our Bible Talk.
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3: I'm Jeff Parrott. If you want to evaluate the power of a location or the power of an object, you have to observe the impact it has on its surrounding environment. I was reminded of this recently when my father-in-law returned from a trip to Spain. While spending time in Madrid, he noticed how locals would call the famous Retiro Park by a different yet revealing nickname. That nickname was the lung of the city. This vast space is beautiful and inspiring in its appearance, yet for the locals, it's most known for its function, acting as a lung that breathes in a sense of life into the entire city. It turns out that this nickname extends to other local parks around the world. For instance, in the 1800s, Frederick Law Olmsted declared that Central Park would function as the lungs for the entire city of New York. Going back to the 1700s, the English politician William Pitt described how the three main parks of London would function as the lungs of the city that cleanse and purify the air that people breathe. To call the expansive green space of a park a lung is to honor the impact it has on its surrounding environment. Places like this, they don't exist for themselves alone. They exist to renew, restore, and establish flourishing for everything they touch. Perhaps the true beauty within these public spaces doesn't lie in their appearance, but in their effect. As the lungs of cities, these parks serve as the presence of beauty that extends beyond themselves. They are the presence of life, begetting more life. Their existence isn't evaluated simply by what they look like, but by the difference they make. The impact of these parks that serve as lungs for their cities, it reminds me of the kind of presence that followers of Jesus are meant to have in their cities. We get a glimpse of this life-creating difference in Psalm 112, a psalm of particular importance to God's people in exile, as they found themselves in spaces and cities devoid of true, flourishing life. How did God call them to be a life-giving community in spaces that seemed barren? What can we learn from Psalm 112 to be the kind of people who, together, bless our cities with the life-giving power of the gospel? As we approach God's word, let's pause and ask for His steadfast love and kindness to move through our time. Heavenly Father, thank you for the gift of life and breath, and thank you for your word. Jesus, help us abide in you as we engage with your truth now. Holy Spirit, we ask you to move in and through this time in Psalm 112. As we read these words, let these words read us and restore us so that we may be a restorative presence wherever you have us. In Jesus' name, amen. Psalm 112 begins with the

0: flourishing existence of those who put their trust in the Lord. We read this in verse 1. Praise the Lord. Blessed is the man who fears the Lord, who greatly delights in his commandments. This introductory verse really sets the tone for the next 9 verses. Notice here how the blessed, good, and flourishing life is one that holds together a fear or a reverent awe for God, and at the same time, a delight in his commandments. Some people dilute the life of faith by emphasizing one of those dynamics at the expense of the other. But this portrayal of the blessed life embraces both, helping us recognize the power of God with our reverent awe, and yet at the same time helps us recognize the love of God with our delight in his design for our lives and for our world. Yet this awe and delight aren't meant to fuel our personal, individualistic experiences of flourishing alone. As Psalm 112 continues, we see how this awe and delight in God actually serve as the seedbed for the blessing and flourishing of other people. The blessed person is meant to be a blessing to others. This becomes especially prominent when we examine how Psalm 112 describes the effect that God's people have on their surrounding environment. For instance, verse 4 describes how the person who fears the Lord and delights in his commandments is like light dawning in the darkness. This kind of person embodies with their very lives the grace and mercy and righteousness of God through their daily interactions with others. They're reflecting the character traits that elsewhere in the Bible are used to describe God himself. The presence of darkness here indicates that the flourishing of God's people, it often takes place in the context of adverse conditions. And this is counter to the comfort-oriented expectations of many modern people, especially modern people in the church. A similar theme appears in verse 7, which says this, "He is not afraid of bad news. His heart is firm, trusting in the Lord." Now, let's recognize how this verse, verse 7, assumes that bad news may come to the one following the way of the Lord. In fact, it's likely to come. As a quick aside, this is totally contrary to the false, misleading health and wealth gospel that is pervasive in a lot of contexts today that minimizes the goodness and truth of the gospel. Oftentimes, the life of faith leads to seasons of suffering that can't be rationally understood or controlled. And yet, in the midst of uncertainty and pain, the one who fears the Lord and delights in the Lord is not afraid. In the presence of bad news, not outside of the bad news, but in the presence of bad news, this kind of person is a non-anxious presence who trusts in the Lord. Now, this is a great moment for us to remember the early audience of Psalm 112. The people of God living in exile did not enjoy certain control over political power. They did not exist in a space where it was comfortable to be a follower of Yahweh. They lived in a time and place that was usually devoid of flourishing life, as the Bible describes it. And yet, Psalm 112 suggests that their setting in this barren place is precisely why they're meant to be a life-giving presence. While living in the darkness, they were positioned to mirror the light of God. While surviving in the smog of sin, death, and evil, they were able to function like the lung of a city, extending life and love to those around them. One of the specific ways that Psalm 112 applies this life-creating dynamic to those ancient exiles and to our lives today is through the discipline of generosity. We read this in verse 5. "It is well with the man who deals generously and lends, who conducts his affairs with justice." We also read this in verse 9. "He has distributed freely. He has given to the poor. His righteousness endures forever. His horn is exalted in honor." There's a question. Why this focus on generosity as a practical outworking in Psalm 112? Well, perhaps it's because the topic of generosity is one of the most difficult yet defining elements in the life of faith. To live a generous life is to recognize that we aren't our own. To live with generosity is to live a life that extends beyond yourself. It's to be like the lung of a great city, to be a presence of life that creates more life beyond the boundaries of your own comfort and control. This concept of blessing and life that extends beyond us, it's punctuated in Psalm 112 by the repeated reference to a righteousness and remembering that endures forever. We pick up on that refrain in verses 3, 6, and 9. When we live with a generosity and a righteousness that points to God's generosity and God's righteousness, we participate in something that extends beyond our lives. Because what we're sharing with other people isn't ultimately our life and our love. It's the life and love of God. Back in Genesis 12, one of the most important chapters in the Old Testament, God blesses his people in order to be a blessing to the world. This sets the trajectory for the rest of the biblical story. And that mission of blessing others, it's not abandoned when the world seems to fall apart. In the time of exile, the mission of God's people is the same. When the odds are against you, be a blessing. When the world around you is caving in, be a light. When it seems like you're surrounded by toxicity, be someone who creates life. Be like the lung of a city, life extending beyond itself to beget more life. Psalm 112 is a necessary reminder that we don't exist for ourselves. We exist to glorify God and bless others. And in that space, we have a deep delight in the one who made us and moves through us. And just like the beauty of a park lies in the impact it has on its environment, the beauty of the community of faith lies in the way it affects its surroundings. As we close, pause to consider your setting, your environment today. You may be in a city that's small or large, town of varying sizes. You may be in an office complex or a classroom. You may be caring for an aging parent or a growing child. Wherever God's placed you, how can you have a generous heart that images the grace, mercy, righteousness, and justice of God? How do you need to grow in your own awe of God and delight in God and his commands to better reflect the fullness of his character to those around you? If you were to take stock in your life right now, how would you evaluate the impact you're making on your surrounding environment? Wherever you are, wherever you're going, God has created you and placed you to be a personal extension of his love, to cultivate a kind of beauty that endures forever. You don't exist for yourself. You exist to renew, restore, and establish flourishing with everything your life touches. Father, we praise you for your grace in making us who we are and in placing us where we are. Jesus, help us reflect the sacrificial, generous love of your kingdom in the day before us with our time, our possessions, our presence. Holy Spirit, would you relentlessly work in us and through us to create a beauty that involves our lives, yet extends far beyond our lives. Do this for your glory, for the good of others, leading to our deepest delight in you. In Jesus' name, amen.
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Sam Henshaw alongside Tori Kelly. That is Find My Love on UCB One. Through the night, it's Brian Farrell with you. Now, just last year, these guys played at the Big Church Festival. 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Here's the crew at Drakeford. This is Writing on the Wall on UCB One.

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It's Brian Farr with you and looking ahead to entertainment happening a little bit later on your favourite radio station. Well, at 10 o'clock tonight, this Friday, Joel Brown is in the chair for his show Fusion. Yes, Joel gets to fill us with the sounds of Afrobeats, and this is a show that will definitely get you ready for the weekend. It's Fusion with Joel Brown from 10 o'clock tonight on Used to Be One.

0: 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It's the change of perspective from negative thinking to being focused on the hope you have in Jesus.
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It's Brian Furrer with you. We are fastly heading to our 3 o'clock news, but don't go anywhere because after three, we're going to check in with your Bernie Diamond teaching. Can't wait for that. Now, though, ringing you, me, and everyone else to the news, this is Damaris Gomez, Lover of My Soul on UCB One.

Jonathan Ogden and Blue Feathers on UCB1. Just coming up on to 5 minutes past 3 o'clock on your Friday morning. It's Brian Farr with you. Thank you so, so much for keeping me company through the night. Brian@ucb.co.uk. That's how you can chat to me. Coming up this hour, we're going to check in with our Bernie Diamond teaching and standby. Your fun fact today is all about NFL players. Yes, the very popular game in the USA. An interesting fact about NFL players I'm going to share with you. First though, here's Back to the Music with this, Ryan Ellis, Satisfied on UCB1.

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Right now, let's have your fun fact of the day, and this is for you to share with friends, family, or maybe your co-workers. 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Upon retiring for 2 years, a majority of former NFL players undergo bankruptcy or financial crisis. 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So there you have us. 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

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It's Brian Farr with you, and of course with many of us enjoying the glorious weather over the last few days, it's been tempting to go and swim. Well, the Used to Be News team has been asking the question, where did you learn to swim? You see, sadly, during hot weather periods, there is a rise in accidental drownings. Now, the RNLI's Emmy Sedward Adams spoke to the Used to Be News team and explained about the risk of cold water shock and its Float to Live campaign. 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Heart.

0: Corin Hawthorne and Love Is You on UCB One through the night on a Friday morning. It's Brian Farr with you, just approaching 3:30. Let's check in with our Bernie Diamond teaching, and he continues his series on solid ground. Now, Bernie says, what you and I want is life on our terms. We do. And yes, we can't for the most part have that. And it's the same with God. Before we can take hold of all his blessings, we have to let go of a whole bunch of other stuff. Here's Bernie.
1: Over these last 2 weeks, we've spent some time each day exploring different aspects of a story that kind of talks about having solid ground under our feet. The story of a simple woman with a simple heart who, in the midst of the greatest storm of her life, honoured God. Her name is Hannah. And the story of a man, a priest over all of Israel, who should have honoured God. He was a priest after all. And yet allowed his sons to get away with wickedness that ultimately God wouldn't tolerate. And both Hannah and Eli reaped what they'd sown. The priest should have been on solid ground, but he was cut off, he and all his descendants. The woman, she was a nobody. She had no right to expect solid ground beneath her feet in her storm, and yet she honoured God and he honoured her. That's the crux of it. Because as we read this story, and you can read it in the first few chapters of the book of 1 Samuel in the Old Testament, the pivot on which it turns is this statement from God in chapter 2 of 1 Samuel. God says, I will honour those who honour me, but those who despise me will be treated with contempt. So what does that all mean for you and me here and now? What does it mean? You and I, deep down, come on, let's face it, we're basically selfish creatures. Now, perhaps you're a whole bunch further down the track than me in dealing with that, but come on, deep down, we want our way, we want our needs to be met, we want our comfort. We were born that way. And every now and then, you meet someone who seems like a saint, and you think, boy, that could never apply to them. But deep down it does. And God comes along and says, I'm God. I am who I am. That's it. And God is to be honoured, to be respected, to be feared, to be revered. It's so counter to our popular culture. It's so completely opposite. You can't dress this up. You can't somehow make it instantly palatable to the popular psyche, because it's totally the opposite of what we're told by the advertising industry. It's totally opposite to the mantra of this age that it's all about me and I'm worth it. Worship's a funny word. It means to bow down and to honour. And so we have a clash between popular thought, it's all about me, and honouring God. I can never make those two the same because they're totally different. And most of my life, I live by the former, it's all about me. Honour, honour, get out of here. Bow down, worship. See, that's just not something people do on Sunday morning at church. It's something that God calls us to do with our lives in all the circumstances of life, on the good days and the bad days and the sunny days and the rainy days and the calm days and the storm days. It's something that we've seen over and over and over again that this woman Hannah did. And honouring God is completely the opposite of pride. It's the complete opposite. And you and I, no matter what we happen to believe or not believe, are infected by the mantra of this age. And so honouring God is foreign to our natural inclination completely in every department, because we live and breathe the me mantra. Let me give you a couple of pictures of how different it is. The first one comes from a story that happened quite a few years after Hannah and Eli. You can read about it in 2 Samuel chapter 24. It's about King David. He's done something stupid. He's been trusting in his power instead of God's power. And he comes to make an offering to God. And he goes to a place, a threshing floor. He wants to make an offering. And the owner of this threshing floor says, here, take whatever you want. The wood, the place, the animals. I'll give it all to you so you can make this offering. I mean, why wouldn't he? This was the king, David, after all, the king who had power of life and death over him. And yet, in 2 Samuel chapter 24, verse 24, David says this. He says, I will not make a burnt offering to my Lord, which costs me nothing. You see, honouring God always costs us something. Sometimes God calls me to give money here or there for his work, and it's almost always at an inconvenient time. It's almost always something I really can't afford. I have plans for that money, you know. And yet, I give anyway, because he's my God. I give anyway because honouring God always involves sacrifice. It always costs us something. See, we want God on our terms. We want him so he'll bless us and keep us and make us comfortable, but that it doesn't cost us anything along the way, you know. I mean, after all, grace is God's free favour, always. And it is. I'm his child, not because of what I've given to him or because of what I've done, but because I believe in what his son Jesus Christ did for me on that cross. But now that I am his child, honouring him with everything I am, with everything I think, with everything I do and I have, with my time, my finances, my life, completely being sold out to him, you know something? It costs me. And every now and then, the flesh winces. But I will not make a sacrifice to my God that costs me nothing. You know, Hannah, the one thing she longed for was her son. And when God finally gave her son, she gave him back to God to serve God for the rest of his life. She honored God in a huge way. Hannah was on solid ground. No matter what came at her, she was on solid ground because her trust was in the Lord and she honored him and she knew that God would honor her. The second picture is a picture that Jesus gave us. It's his own story. It's a picture of a grain of wheat. Perhaps you're familiar with it. I tell you the truth, he said. Unless a kernel of wheat falls to the ground and dies, it remains only a single seed. But if it dies, it produces many seeds. If you love your life, you'll lose it. If you hate your life in this world, you'll keep it for eternal life. Whoever serves me must follow me, and where I am, my servant also will be, and my Father will honour the one who serves me. I want you to notice the sequence. Fall to the ground and die, and you end up bearing much fruit. Then my Father will honour the one who serves me. See, people hold back. You know why? We're afraid of dying. We're afraid of losing our life in this world. We're afraid of being sold out. We think that somehow we have to hang on to what we have. And Jesus said, no, let it all go. Transfer your faith from the things that you can see and grasp to the great unseen reality. To me and my Father will honor you. We have to let go before we can receive. If we hang on, we won't get anything. What are you hanging on to? What are you holding back from your God? What's he calling you to let go of today? To tell you the truth, until you answer that call decisively, you will never have solid ground beneath your feet. It's different for each one of us. For some of it's money. You know, we feel God saying to us, give money here. And you think, oh, no, really, I want to go on a holiday. I've got that couple of thousand set aside to go on a holiday here and there. I have to tell you, sometimes God will lay it on your heart to sacrifice something. Look at Hannah. She had to give up the one thing she wanted most, her son. If we want solid ground beneath our feet, I've got to tell you, it's about not having God on our terms. It's about accepting him on his terms. And his terms are very simple. He is the sovereign King of Kings. He is the Lord of Lords. He is the God who created all the universe. He's not a performing poodle to do tricks for you and me. He is God. And God wants us to be sold out. He wants us to fall to the ground and die so that we can produce many seeds. And then, as Jesus said, my Father in heaven will honor the one who serves me. God said, I honor those who honor me, but those who despise me, I will treat with contempt.
0: And that's our Bernie Diamond teaching this Friday morning. And if you want to find out more about Bernie and his work, check his website, christianityworks.com. That's christianityworks.com.

0: You're listening to UCB One Through the Night. It's Brian Farr with you. Time now to treat our ears to our record of the week. And all this week, we're delighted to be featuring Terrion. Yes, a singer-songwriter born and raised in Memphis, Tennessee. Terrion became quite famous as a backing singer with Toby Mac back in 2017. And this is her latest single. I think you're going to like it. It's called You Remain.
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0: It is just so, so good. Our record of the week for this week, Tyrion and her latest release called You Remain. Now, here's a message from Chip Kowal Singh that will just filter through our Friday.
1: Hi, my name is Chip Kowal Singh, and alongside my wife, Sarah, we lead Harvest City Church in Leicester. You know, often when we go through rough moments in life, God wants us to know that He's right before us. God has a perfect plan mapped out for you. He's not the author of confusion. Seeking the Lord daily leads to a life of peace that the Bible says surpasses all understanding. God's peace is meant to guard your heart and stop your thoughts from running away with you. And it will keep you rooted in Him through the midst of panic and worry. Panic is the exact opposite of peace. And boy, the devil will try to flood your life with thoughts that can lead to panic and anxiety. But Jesus left us peace that is alive in you. And Jesus died to give us life, but also to bring peace in our lives. Not worry, not doubt, or panic.
0: Chip Kowal Singh, part of the team from Harvest City Church, with our Friday morning message.

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1: It is Jesus Loves Electro and Without You on UCV1. We're heading towards our 4 o'clock news, but don't go anywhere because after four, we're going to check in with our night blessing and our UCV word for today. Now though, bringing you, me and everyone else to our 4 o'clock news, it's Mr. Colton Dixon, The Love I Have For You, now playing on UCV1.

0: It is so, so good. One Common and Face of the Father on UCB One. Through the night on a Friday morning, it's Bronfar with you. Thank you so, so much for keeping me company. And of course, you can check in, say hello to me, brian@ucb.co.uk. Let me know where you're listening from. Coming up this hour, we're going to have our night blessing and our UCB word for today. Now though, getting back to sounds with this, it's a collaboration from the crew at We Are Messengers alongside Ben Fuller. This is I Found Rest on UCB One.
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0: You're on UCB1 Friday morning. It's Brian Furr with you right now. You and me have an opportunity just to meditate on what God might be saying to us. This is our night blessing. So for the next few moments, I'd encourage you just to take a few deep breaths, put whatever you're up to the side. And as you listen to this, I'd encourage you just to quiet yourself, quiet your mind, and just think. Think about how God brings you through every mountain.
1: If you face a mountain, don't be overwhelmed by its size or strength. Remember, it may be bigger than you, but it can't move or adapt, and you can. May you be given grace to make the climb one step at a time. Cherish each victory. Slow and steady wins the race.
0: And that was a reading by Danielle, based on Malcolm Duncan's Night Blessing series of texts. And to find out more about him and his work, head on over to malcolmduncan.co.uk. And I do hope that has encouraged you this Friday morning.

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1: Okay. I'm about to

You're on Used to Be One through the night. It's Brian Furr with you. Thank you so much for keeping me company. Now, how would you like to work for Used to Be? Well, if you are passionate about prayer and helping people encounter Jesus, do you know what? We're looking for two compassionate and organized individuals to support our prayer line ministry. Yes, this means you'll be caring for volunteers, monitoring calls, and stepping in to pray with callers when needed. And you see, it's all about being part of bringing hope, breakthrough, and encouragement every single day. So if that sounds like you, or maybe you know someone who'd be perfect for this role, well, let them know. They can explore more over on our website, ucb.co.uk/jobs.

0: they pray.
1: This is Used to Be One Through the Night. 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

Danny Gokey and Wannabe on UCB1. Friday morning, it's Brian Furr with you right now. Let's take a listen to new music on the playlist. And this next track, it's from Franny Cash and it's called Raised by Wolves.

0: This is Used to Be One Friday Overnight Show. It's Brian Farr with you. A very good morning to you. Thank you so, so much for keeping me company right now. Let's take a listen to our Used to Be word for today. And this Friday morning, it's all about how God is working in you, with you, and through you. Have a listen.
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2: God is working in you, with you, and through you. Just before he was arrested and taken to the cross, Jesus prayed, "Father, I have made you known to them and will continue to make you known in order that the love you have for me may be in them and that I myself may be in them." When it comes to recognizing and responding to God's presence in our lives, Christian author John Ortberg says he lives by these 12 truths. 1. God is always present and active in my life, whether I see him or not. 2. Coming to recognize and experience God's presence is learned behavior. I can cultivate it. 3. My task is to meet God in this moment. 4. I'm always tempted to live outside this moment. When I do that, I lose my sense of God's presence. 5. Sometimes God seems far away for reasons I don't understand. Those moments, too, are opportunities to learn. 6. Whenever I fail, I can always start again right away. 7. No one knows the full extent to which a human being can experience God's presence. 8. My desire for God ebbs and flows, but his desire for me is constant. 9. Every thought carries a spiritual charge that moves me a little closer to or a little further from God. 10. Every aspect of my life, work, relationships, hobbies, errands, is of interest to God. 11. My path to experiencing God's presence will not look quite like someone else's. And 12. Straining and trying too hard do not help. So the word for today is, God is working in you, with you, and through you.
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Well, my friends, it is time for me to say goodbye for now. Thank you so much for keeping me company over the last few hours. But keep your radio on, though, because the brilliant Bex Millington is next, just after five, coffee in hand, ready for our breakfast show. Bex is with us all the way through till 9 o'clock. God bless. Have a blessed weekend ahead, and I'll chat to you Sunday afternoon from 2.

is Rachel Purcell for your Friday morning. Hello, I'm Bex. It's great to have your company. Whatever it is you have planned, I hope you can join me as after 7 o'clock we will be playing Pick Da Flick, plus your cryptic crossword clue on the way and 10-minute Bible talks.

0: There's Jamie Pritchard and Nate Gardinia for your Friday morning. Hello, I'm Bex. It's great to have your company. Do you have a wearable? So these are those things that track your fitness. So it might be a Fitbit, it might be an Apple Watch. They've got Aura rings now, all those sorts of things where it apparently tracks your heart rate and your steps and all those other things. Mostly I just use it so I know who's messaging me and I don't have to pick up my phone. But scientists have now created a wearable ultrasound patch that can continually monitor babies in the womb with the hope that such devices could actually aid in the early detection of complications during pregnancy. Now, current technologies in place have some drawbacks. Continuous monitoring of the heart rate and contractions can actually lead to some false alarms. More conventional devices for imaging, it has to be carried out by a skilled operator. What are your thoughts on this? The fact that you could have a little wearable that sits on your belly that monitors the heart rate of your baby. I mean, for some, this could be amazing, particularly those who are high-risk pregnancy, but much like with wearables, it can lead to an anxiety. I have friends that have stopped wearing their Fitbits or what have you because they were so obsessed with their heart rate and that was then making it skyrocket. And you can see the self-fulfilling prophecy there. But for those who are expecting, this could be life-changing. Let me know your thoughts. Send me an email, bex@ucb.co.uk.
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That is Taya for your Friday morning. Can you believe it's weekend tomorrow? If you look for something a little bit different on a Saturday night, well, Saturday Nights with Steve has got you covered. From 8 p.m, he throws out the rule book and he plays whatever he wants. Honestly, music you will not hear anywhere else on UCB One. Plus, he'll give you behind the scenes, a bit of the stories behind the songs. It's just a great place to be on a Saturday night from 8.

Sassoni on UCB1 for your Friday morning. I'm Bex. It's great to have your company. You know, our strapline, building faith for everyday life. The idea that who you are on a Sunday is the same on a Monday and a Wednesday and a Friday, that actually you being able to be built in your faith to be who God has created you to be as a Christian in your workplace, in your school environment, in your

0: care home, whatever that looks like. It's not always easy, though, is it? Something that Psalm 112 reminds us of, the importance of living the life of awe and reverence of the Lord and being a visible light in these spaces. But what does that look like practically? Something that Jeff Parrott is exploring today with 10 Minute Bible Talks.
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3: I'm Jeff Parrott. If you want to evaluate the power of a location or the power of an object, you have to observe the impact it has on its surrounding environment. I was reminded of this recently when my father-in-law returned from a trip to Spain. While spending time in Madrid, he noticed how locals would call the famous Retiro Park by a different yet revealing nickname. That nickname was the lung of the city. This vast space is beautiful and inspiring in its appearance, yet for the locals, it's most known for its function, acting as a lung that breathes in a sense of life into the entire city. It turns out that this nickname extends to other local parks around the world. For instance, in the 1800s, Frederick Law Olmsted declared that Central Park would function as the lungs for the entire city of New York. Going back to the 1700s, the English politician William Pitt described how the three main parks of London would function as the lungs of the city that cleanse and purify the air that people breathe. To call the expansive green space of a park a lung is to honor the impact it has on its surrounding environment. Places like this, they don't exist for themselves alone. They exist to renew, restore, and establish flourishing for everything they touch. Perhaps the true beauty within these public spaces doesn't lie in their appearance, but in their effect. As the lungs of cities, these parks serve as the presence of beauty that extends beyond themselves. They are the presence of life, begetting more life. Their existence isn't evaluated simply by what they look like, but by the difference they make. The impact of these parks that serve as lungs for their cities, it reminds me of the kind of presence that followers of Jesus are meant to have in their cities. We get a glimpse of this life-creating difference in Psalm 112. A psalm of particular importance to God's people in exile, as they found themselves in spaces and cities devoid of true, flourishing life. How did God call them to be a life-giving community in spaces that seemed barren? What can we learn from Psalm 112 to be the kind of people who, together, bless our cities with the life-giving power of the gospel? As we approach God's word, let's pause and ask for His steadfast love and kindness to move through our time. Heavenly Father, thank you for the gift of life and breath, and thank you for your word. Jesus, help us abide in you as we engage with your truth now. Holy Spirit, we ask you to move in and through this time in Psalm 112. As we read these words, let these words read us and restore us, so that we may be a restorative presence wherever you have us. In Jesus' name, amen. Psalm 112 begins with the flourishing existence of those who put their trust in the Lord. We read this in verse 1. Praise the Lord! Blessed is the man who fears the Lord, who greatly delights in his commandments. This introductory verse really sets the tone for the next 9 verses. Notice here how the blessed, good, and flourishing life is one that holds together a fear or a reverent awe for God and, at the same time, a delight in His commandments. Some people dilute the life of faith by emphasizing one of those dynamics at the expense of the other. But this portrayal of the blessed life embraces both, helping us recognize the power of God with our reverent awe, and yet at the same time helps us recognize the love of God with our delight in His design for our lives and for our world. Yet this awe and delight aren't meant to fuel our personal, individualistic experiences of flourishing alone. As Psalm 112 continues, we see how this awe and delight in God actually serve as the seedbed for the blessing and flourishing of other people. The blessed person is meant to be a blessing to others. This becomes especially prominent when we examine how Psalm 112 describes the effect that God's people have on their surrounding environment. For instance, verse 4 describes how the person who fears the Lord and delights in his commandments is like light dawning in the darkness. This kind of person embodies with their very lives the grace and mercy and righteousness of God through their daily interactions with others. They're reflecting the character traits that elsewhere in the Bible are used to describe God himself. The presence of darkness here indicates that the flourishing of God's people, it often takes place in the context of adverse conditions. And this is counter to the comfort-oriented expectations of many modern people, especially modern people in the church. A similar theme appears in verse 7, which says this, "He is not afraid of bad news. His heart is firm, trusting in the Lord." Now, let's recognize how this verse, verse 7, assumes that bad news may come to the one following the way of the Lord. In fact, it's likely to come. As a quick aside, this is totally contrary to the false, misleading health and wealth gospel that is pervasive in a lot of contexts today that minimizes the goodness and truth of the gospel. Oftentimes, the life of faith leads to seasons of suffering that can't be rationally understood or controlled. And yet, in the midst of uncertainty and pain, the one who fears the Lord and delights in the Lord is not afraid. In the presence of bad news, not outside of the bad news, but in the presence of bad news, this kind of person is a non-anxious presence who trusts in the Lord. Now, this is a great moment for us to remember the early audience of Psalm 112. The people of God living in exile did not enjoy certain control over political power. They did not exist in a space where it was comfortable to be a follower of Yahweh. They lived in a time and place that was usually devoid of flourishing life, as the Bible describes it. And yet, Psalm 112 suggests that their setting in this barren place is precisely why they're meant to be a life-giving presence. While living in the darkness, they were positioned to mirror the light of God. While surviving in the smog of sin, death, and evil, they were able to function like the lung of a city, extending life and love to those around them. One of the specific ways that Psalm 112 applies this life-creating dynamic to those ancient exiles and to our lives today is through the discipline of generosity. We read this in verse 5. "It is well with the man who deals generously and lends, who conducts his affairs with justice." We also read this in verse 9. "He has distributed freely. He has given to the poor. His righteousness endures forever. His horn is exalted in honor." Here's a question. Why this focus on generosity as a practical outworking in Psalm 112? Well, perhaps it's because the topic of generosity is one of the most difficult yet defining elements in the life of faith. To live a generous life is to recognize that we aren't our own. To live with generosity is to live a life that extends beyond yourself. It's to be like the lung of a great city, to be a presence of life that creates more life beyond the boundaries of your own comfort and control. This concept of blessing and life that extends beyond us, it's punctuated in Psalm 112 by the repeated reference to a righteousness and remembering that endures forever. We pick up on that refrain in verses 3, 6, and 9. When we live with a generosity and a righteousness that points to God's generosity and God's righteousness, we participate in something that extends beyond our lives. Because what we're sharing with other people isn't ultimately our life and our love. It's the life and love of God. Back in Genesis 12, one of the most important chapters in the Old Testament, God blesses his people in order to be a blessing to the world. This sets the trajectory for the rest of the biblical story. And that mission of blessing others, it's not abandoned when the world seems to fall apart. In the time of exile, the mission of God's people is the same. When the odds are against you, be a blessing. When the world around you is caving in, be a light. When it seems like you're surrounded by toxicity, be someone who creates life. Be like the lung of a city, life extending beyond itself to beget more life. Psalm 112 is a necessary reminder that we don't exist for ourselves. We exist to glorify God and bless others. And in that space, we have a deep delight in the one who made us and moves through us. And just like the beauty of a park lies in the impact it has on its environment, the beauty of the community of faith lies in the way it affects its surroundings. As we close, pause to consider your setting, your environment today. You may be in a city that's small or large, town of varying sizes. You may be in an office complex or a classroom. You may be caring for an aging parent or a growing child. Wherever God's placed you, how can you have a generous heart that images the grace, mercy, righteousness, and justice of God? How do you need to grow in your own awe of God and delight in God and His commands to better reflect the fullness of His character to those around you? If you were to take stock in your life right now, how would you evaluate the impact you're making on your surrounding environment? Wherever you are, wherever you're going, God has created you and placed you to be a personal extension of His love, to cultivate a kind of beauty that endures forever. You don't exist for yourself. You exist to renew, restore, and establish flourishing with everything your life touches. Father, we praise you for your grace in making us who we are and in placing us where we are. Jesus, help us reflect the sacrificial, generous love of your kingdom in the day before us with our time, our possessions, our presence. Holy Spirit, would you relentlessly work in us and through us to create a beauty that involves our lives, yet extends far beyond our lives. Do this for your glory, for the good of others, leading to our deepest delight in you. In Jesus' name, amen.
0: Amen. Thank you so much for that, Jeff. If you're wanting to know more, it's very simple. Head to 10minutebibletalks.com.

0: It is Tasha Layton and Claire Leslie. Play your Thursday morning. And here's a thought for you.
1: Hi, Becky Murray here. I've got a question for you. How does it sit with you when the person who wronged you is shown mercy by God? Hard, isn't it? And yet the mercy we cry out for and need God to show us is the exact same mercy that he'll show to our enemies. I hate to break it to you, but the truth is, God loves your enemies as much as he loves you. He's the God of justice and mercy. Before a just God, we all stand accused. And yet because of his mercy, we're not consumed. God, who is the author of justice, simultaneously chooses to show his mercy time and time again. In the same way, let's live our lives in such a way that justice and mercy are expressed in us and through us, so that others too may come to know the justice and mercy of our Heavenly Father.
0: And great echoing of 10-minute Bible talks today. Thank you so much for Becky. How does that change your perspective on your day today?

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1: From the Sky News Centre at 6. A man's been sentenced to 15 years in prison for plotting a terror attack at a Taylor Swift concert in Vienna in 2024. Prosecutors say the 21-year-old had become radicalised by Islamic State and attempted to buy weapons online before he was arrested. He planned to target fans after contacting the Islamic State group online. His lawyer, Anna Mehr, says she'll discuss with her client whether to appeal.
2: Considering the sentencing guidelines of 10 to 20 years, we're exactly in the middle. I'm going to discuss this with my client in the coming days.
1: A Blue Origin rocket's exploded during an overnight launch pad test in Florida. Founder Jeff Bezos says no one was injured and they're working out what caused the blast. J.D. Vance says a peace deal between the U.S. and Iran is not there yet, but it's getting close. The White House says any agreement hinges on Tehran handing over its highly enriched uranium and not developing a nuclear weapon. Pharmacists in England will be able to make more clinical decisions and treat more people. The government's putting £340 million into expanding its Pharmacy First scheme to ease pressure on GPs. Health Minister Stephen Kinnock says it'll mean a better experience for patients.
3: We're going to be seeing a really big ramping up of the number of pharmacists who are qualified, and that's great for patients because they don't have to then be shuttled between the GP to the pharmacy, then back again. They are able then to get the service that they want from their local community pharmacist.
1: But the National Pharmacy Association says the money's not enough to close a £2.5 billion funding gap. The number of drivers using their phones for things other than calls is at an eight-year high. One in 10 under 25 says admitted live streaming while driving in the past year. And Luke Littler became emotional as he was crowned Premier League darts champion for a second time. The world number one beat Luke Humphreys 11-10 in a thrilling final at the O2 Arena. And that's the latest.
4: Thank you so much for the latest there. I'm Bex. It's great to have your company for a Friday morning. Taking a look at your weather, it's going to be dry and bright for many, but a little bit cooler, actually quite a lot cooler after the last few days. There may still be a few outbreaks of rain across the northwest and the southeast of England as well. It's going to be a little bit cloudy, but a lot fresher. Sorry, but that hot weather is coming to an end. Rain will be coming on Sunday, so make the most of it while you can. Why don't we start this hour by looking to the prophet Isaiah?
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5: Seek the Lord while he may be found. Call on him while he is near. Let the wicked forsake their ways and the unrighteous their thoughts. Let them turn to the Lord, and he will have mercy on them, and to our God, for he will freely pardon. Isaiah 55, 6-7.

It is Daniel Doss for your Friday morning. Hello, I'm Bex. It's great to have your company. And so, you know, might be coming to the end of your half term or looking forward to half term. I've got loads on the way for you, including a pictoflick. Yes, I've got cryptic crossword clue as well. And on this day in church history coming up after this.

It is Renee for your Friday morning. It is the 29th of May, and on this day in church history, in 1832, was that passing in London of George Burda. He was an evangelical pastor and hymn writer. Actually, was part of finding the Religious Tract Society, the British and Foreign Bible Society, and the London Missionary School, in addition to editing the evangelical magazine. But what I found fascinating was being part of the Bible Society and Religious Tract Society, of starting those, that way of spreading God's word, that actually those little tiny pieces of cardboard that shared the truth of God's word in a very simple way. It got me thinking about, how do we share our faith in today's world? It might be sharing something on social media. It might be actually speaking to people that come into your house, or that it might be having community mornings where people come in and have a tea and coffee, have something to eat, have community. How are you sharing God's love with people today?

0: Hey, this is Sarah Natale. For your Friday morning, I was just sharing about how do you share your faith? Because the thing, God partners with us to grow his kingdom. Something that Word for Today is exploring more of now.
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2: God is working in you, with you, and through you. Just before he was arrested and taken to the cross, Jesus prayed, "Father, I have made you known to them and will continue to make you known in order that the love you have for me may be in them and that I myself may be in them." When it comes to recognizing and responding to God's presence in our lives, Christian author John Ortberg says he lives by these 12 truths. 1, God is always present and active in my life, whether I see him or not. 2, coming to recognize and experience God's presence is learned behavior. I can cultivate it. 3, my task is to meet God in this moment. 4, I'm always tempted to live outside this moment. When I do that, I lose my sense of God's presence. 5, sometimes God seems far away for reasons I don't understand. Those moments too are opportunities to learn. 6, whenever I fail, I can always start again right away. 7, no one knows the full extent to which a human being can experience God's presence. 8, my desire for God ebbs and flows, but his desire for me is constant. 9, every thought carries a spiritual charge that moves me a little closer to or a little further from God. 10, every aspect of my life, work, relationships, hobbies, errands, is of interest to God. 11, my path to experiencing God's presence will not look quite like someone else's. And 12, straining and trying too hard do not help. So the word for today is, God is working in you, with you, and through you.

0: River in a day.
1: It is Abe Parker for your Friday morning. Have you found people getting a little bit more obsessed with the temperatures? Looking at the temperature gauge every day, checking how high it gets? Well, you could get your hands on the world's tallest thermometer. You do have to move to the States because it is in the Mojave Desert. It records the hottest temperatures, including around Death Valley, but it stands at 134 foot. Now, with this, you're also getting a 4-acre property as well. The price, well, let's just say if you're not a millionaire, don't even bother looking. But hey, someone out there wants to be the owner of the world's tallest thermometer, and I'm here for it.

0: to blend in with bright coral reefs. It is a woolly reddish fish. It's a variety of a ghost pipefish. And they have now officially called it a Snuffleupagus because it has a striking resemblance to Mrs. Snuffleupagus, Big Bird's shaggy mammoth-like friend on Sesame Street. I love that they are just only now discovering more and more of the sea life that God created. I mean, he is kind of cute. He's very little, but he does kind of look like a Snuffleupagus.
1: Where do I go from here? What do I call this feeling?

Down. I'm going to get the latest with James Morris and UCB News next. Then I will have your cryptic crossword clue and how a spelling error has caused a bit of controversy for Corey Asbury.

0: UCB News headlines at 6:30. I'm James Morris. A man's been sentenced to 15 years in prison for plotting a terror attack at a Taylor Swift concert in Vienna in 2024. Prosecutors say the 21-year-old had become radicalised by Islamic State and attempted to buy weapons online before he was arrested. A Blue Origin rocket has exploded during an overnight launch pad test in Florida. Founder Jeff Bezos says no one was injured and they're working out what caused the blast. J.D. Vance says a deal between the US and Iran is not yet there, but it's getting close. The White House says any agreement hinges on Tehran handing over its highly enriched uranium and not developing a nuclear weapon. The number of drivers using their phones for things other than calls is at an 8-year high. One in 10 under 25s has admitted live streaming while driving in the past year. And Luke Littler's Premier League darts champion for a second time. The world number one beat Luke Humphreys 11-10 at the O2 Arena. That's the latest UCB News headlines.
1: Thank you so much for the latest there, James. I'm Vex. It's great to have your company for a Friday morning. Feeling a little bit cooler again today. It's not going to be reaching the hot temperatures of this week, but still going to be dry and bright for many. Much of Scotland's going to be a little bit cloudy with some outbreaks of rain across the northwest. And in the southeast of England, you might also get a few showers, but it is going to be feeling a lot fresher. Enjoy that sunshine. Come Sunday, it is going to be turning to rain.
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0: It is Trampolines for your Friday morning, just coming up to 25 to 7, and I will be sharing with you what has happened with Cora Asbury for him to get in a little bit of hot water again. This time, not entirely his fault, but it is time for this.
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0: All right, today's word has seven letters in it. All right, seven letters. Okay, here is your cryptic clue. A bouquet for every female with only 50% of volume. Right, okay. 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What is the word I am thinking of? You know what the word is? Pop the word, your name, where you're from, into a WhatsApp and send it to 01782 911 111. Or you can email me, bex@ucb.co.uk. Bouquet for every female with only 50% of volume. What is the word I am thinking of?

That is Landry Cantrell for your Friday morning. Just coming up to 22-7. Your cryptic crossword clue today has seven letters in it. Your cryptic clue was a bouquet for every female with only 50% volume. Hello to Joanna in Southfields. Bunches is not the right answer, but a good guess. Okay. I have a feeling the less cryptic clue will help you along the way. All right. Here it is. It is used to make you smell nice. Okay, smelly stuff, right? It's not deodorant, okay? Seven letters, bouquet for every female with only 50% volume, used to make you smell nice. What is the word I am looking for? When you think you know what it is, pop it into a WhatsApp along with your name and where you're from and send it to 01782 911 111. That's our WhatsApp number, in case you were wondering. Or you can email me, bex@ucb.co.uk. I will have the answer for you after this.

That is Safika for your Friday morning. I'm Bex. It's great to have your company. And today's cryptic crossword clue had 7 letters in it. Your cryptic clue was a bouquet for every female with only 50% of volume. And your less cryptic clue is it is used to make you smell nice. Of course, the word I was looking for was perfume. Oh, yes. So a bouquet, that floral, okay. Every female, the F-E, with only 50% of volume. So 50% of volume is you and me, so perfume. That's how that worked. Big congratulations going out to Joran in Southfield, Kate in Sizedon, Tim from Kent, and Ethel in Paisley, all getting in touch with the correct answer. A round of applause. Well done on getting on today's podium. How did you go at home? Yeah? A little bit trickier. Okay. I'll take it into consideration. We will be playing same time Monday morning.

It is Blessing Offer on UCB One. Happy Friday morning, just gone 7:15, and Corey Asbury's gotten in some hot water again. Of course, he wrote Reckless Love, which led to a few theological debates coming out of that song. And then there was the God's Got My Back controversy with Forrest Frank, and he looked like he was making light of everything that Forrest Frank went through with his broken back. And now Spellchecker has done him a bit of a dirty. Okay, so he's dropped a new song. It's brilliant. But unfortunately, Spellcheck did him dirty because the name of the song is Out Sing the Angels. But he's put Out Sing as one word. It's supposed to be two words. But because he put it as one word, Spellchecker turned it to Ousting the Angels, which is a word, but has a very different meaning. So Out Sing the Angels is about, you know, giving more praise to God than the angels, like trying to just be like, hey, God, like we want to praise you just as much, if not more than the angels. Ousting the angels means he wants to take over heaven. And we all know that doesn't end well. Yes. All the awkwardness. So he shared this on Instagram and he's like, no, it is supposed to be Out Sing the Angels. He's had a lot of people come back and be like, you're sure about that? He's like, yes, I'm very sure. I know my theology. Definitely trying to out-sing the angels. It's a brilliant song. But if you want to go check out his video, check it out on Instagram. It's very funny. Spellchecker did him dirty.

0: There's Elijah Thomas for your Friday morning. He's been our artist in the spotlight this week. 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
2: UCB News at 7 o'clock. I'm James Morris. A man who plotted a terror attack on a Taylor Swift concert in Vienna in 2024 has been jailed for 15 years, telling an Austrian court he's sorry. The 21-year-old admitted planning to target fans with knives or homemade bombs after contact with Islamic State online. The leader of Qatar is urging Donald Trump to prioritise peace to spare the Middle East more tension and escalation. The pair have had a phone call after US Vice President J.D. Vance told reporters a deal with Iran is close. He says it's not yet there, but he's feeling positive.
3: We do think they're negotiating, at least so far, in good faith, and we're making some progress. Hopefully we'll continue to make progress. The president will be in a position where he can endorse the agreement, but obviously that's still TBD.
2: The White House wants Tehran to hand over its uranium and not develop a nuclear weapon. A Blue Origin rocket has exploded during a late-night launch pad test, shaking nearby homes in Florida. Officials say no one was injured. Founder Jeff Bezos says it's too early to know what caused the blast and admitted it had been a very rough day. The number of drivers using their phones for things other than calls is at an eight-year high. The RIC say the rate is rising fastest among under-25s, with 1 in 10 admitted they live-streamed while driving in the past year. There were more than 40,000 convictions in 2024 when phone use was a contributory factor. Rod Dennis from the motoring organisation wants tougher action.
4: This is about education, especially among younger drivers. It's also perhaps about changing the penalties. And the other thing here is around the feeling, the sense that you could be caught. That does depend on probably more uniformed officers and more police forces making use of camera technology as well.
2: And Luke Littler's a two-time Premier League darts champion after an 11-10 victory over Luke Humphreys in a thrilling final. The teenage world number one clinched the title in 2024 before losing out to last night's opponent in the decider 12 months ago. That's the latest UCB News.
5: Thank you so much for the latest there, James. I'm Bex. It's great to have your company for a Friday morning, taking a look at your weather. And it's going to be dry and bright for many with sunny spells, but feeling fresher and cooler as the hot spell comes to an end. There may be a bit of cloud with some outbreaks of rain across the northwest of Scotland and the southeast of England, so just be aware of that. But make the most of it because it is going to be turning very wet from Sunday. Why don't we start this hour by looking to the book of Ephesians.
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6: Do not let any unwholesome talk come out of your mouths, but only what is helpful for building others up according to their needs, that it may benefit those who listen. Ephesians 4:29.

is Micah Tyler for your Friday morning. Just gone 5 minutes past seven. So I was just sharing about the fact that Corey Osbury's new song Outsing the Angels. Unfortunately, Spellchecker did him dirty and changed Outsing to Ousting the Angels, which changes it very much theologically. Helena Simon from Bristol says, poor Corey. Spellchecker is the devil, I'm sure of it. Amount of times it's changed stuff for me is insane. Exactly. And for me, it quite often wants to go for the American spelling. I'm like, no, I don't want the American spelling. I want the English spelling. Put an S in, not a Z. But that's my own personal feelings there. Anywho, still got loads to come, including your record of the week for this week. And up next, you wait all week for this, don't you? Pick to Flick, which UCB One presenters have been volunteered this week to act out a scene for you.

0: It is Field Lily and Moses Brothers for your Friday morning. Just gone 10 minutes past 7, which means it is time for this.
1: That will have you on the edge of your seat. Pick the Flick.
0: Plus, it always helps to put on the microphone. But there we are. Here is the scene that Paul Hammond and I have recreated. Can you guess what movie it is from? Here you go.
2: I am William Wallace, and I see a whole army of my countrymen here in defiance of tyranny. You have come to fight as free men, and free men you are. What will you do without freedom? Will you fight?
3: Fight? Against that? No. We will run, and we will live.
2: Aye. Fight, and you may die. Run, and you'll live, at least for a while. Dying in your beds many years from now, would you be willing to trade all the days from this day to that for one chance, just one chance, to come back here and tell our enemies that they may take our lives, but they'll never take our freedom?
0: An interpretation of a very famous movie. What movie were we recreating there? I think you know, pop the name of the movie, who you are, and where you're from, into a WhatsApp and send it to 01 782 911 111, or email me, Bex at ucb.co.uk. I will have the answer for you round about 20 past 7. You're welcome.

0: It's Hyper Fenton and Chris Howland for your Friday morning. Here's a thought for you.
1: I'm Sammy Jordan. I'm the director of Hope for Every Home at Hope Together. And God's been challenging me lately through the story of the feeding of the 5,000. We usually focus on the abundance of food, the wow. But it's actually a story about abundance amid scarcity, and that's what I find challenging. Jesus is tired, energy is scarce, he's been teaching and he just wants a rest to find somewhere quiet, but the crowds follow and need feeding. There's not much food around until a little boy opens his hand and offers what he has. The Bible tells us that Jesus consecrates it, he dedicates it to God's use, and then Jesus breaks it. So here's the challenge. Thinking about God's church, which is often short of people, volunteers, money and time, where is God asking us to open our hand so that he can transform it into kingdom abundance?
0: A great challenge there. Thank you so much for that, Sammy. How's that change how you look at this weekend? I'll have the answer for today's Pick to Flick coming up for you.

0: and his heiress Ford for your Friday morning.
1: It's the greatest saga of all time that will have you on the edge of your seat. Pick the Flick.
0: All right, here was the scene recreated by Sir Paul Hammond and yours truly. What movie was it from?
2: I am William Wallace, and I see a whole army of my countrymen here in defiance of tyranny. You have come to fight as free men, and free men you are. What will you do without freedom? Will you fight?
3: Fight? Against that? No. We will run and we will live.
2: Aye. Fight and you may die. Run and you'll live, at least for a while. Dying in your beds many years from now, would you be willing to trade all the days from this day to that for one chance, just one chance, to come back here and tell our enemies that they may take our lives, but they'll never take our freedom?
0: I love his interpretation. I do apologise to every Scottish person for my accent there. Of course, the movie was Braveheart. Hey, a big congratulations going out to RJ in Newcastle. Got in there very quickly, I must say. David in Yateley, you are correct as well. Tim from Kent, Ethel from Paisley, and Stuart from Gottingley, all getting in touch with the correct answer. Also, Simon from Bristol and Kevy and family from the Isle of Lewis, all getting in touch with the correct answer of Braveheart. So a round of applause to you all. Of course, movie coming out in 1995 with Mel Gibson, who originally turned down the role, feeling he was too old for the part. He was 38 at the time, while the real Wallace died at 35. But Paramount would only finance it if he starred in it. And he has admitted since that the film was heavily fictitious. But claimed the changes had been made for dramatic purposes. And he says he always felt it was a bit old to play William Wallace. What I love is one of the film's very tired extras reportedly mistook one of Mel Gibson's children on the set for an errand boy and asked him, could you bring a cup of tea? Mel Gibson was within earshot and nodded and whispered to his son, go on, get it. That's some good parenting right there. Now, while most of Wallace's home scenes were filmed in Glen Nevis, much of the later scenes were filmed in Ireland, and the horses were so realistic that Animal Welfare wanted to get involved and just double check, and they had to send videos to show, no, these are all robotic, it's absolutely fine. No horses were harmed in the making of this movie.
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We're going to get the latest with James Morris and UCB News. 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

0: 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I'm James Morris. A man's been jailed for 15 years over a plot to target a Taylor Swift show in Vienna. The 21-year-old Austrian was accused of planning to use knives or homemade explosives to kill people at one of the singer's concerts in the capital in August 2024. Prosecutors said Baron A had been radicalised and had sworn allegiance to Islamic State. NATO's hit out at Russia's recklessness after a drone hit a block of flats in Romania close to the border with Ukraine. Meanwhile, Kyiv's accused Moscow of attacking a cargo ship in the southern Odessa region. A peace deal between the US and Iran is not there yet, according to J.D. Vance, but the American vice president told reporters both sides are close. And patients in England will be able to get treatment for five more conditions at their local pharmacy instead of having to see their GP. A £340 million deal will let qualified pharmacists assess patients and prescribe on the spot from the autumn. That's the latest UCB News headlines.
1: Thank you so much for letting us there, James. I'm Vex. It's great to have your company for a Friday morning. Feeling a little bit cooler again today. It's not going to be reaching the hot temperatures of this week, but still going to be dry and bright for many. Much of Scotland's going to be a little bit cloudy with some outbreaks of rain across the northwest. And in the southeast of England, you might also get a few showers, but it is going to be feeling a lot fresher. Enjoy that sunshine. Come Sunday, it is going to be turning to rain.
2: Breakfast with Bex Millington.

celebration. And it's Boris Frank for your Friday morning. Just coming up to 25 to 8. I'm Bex. It's great to have your company. On the way, there's a couple of things that happened with AI that I want to dive into with you. But I have got your record of the week for you coming up after this. This best

0: his love.
1: It is Toby Mac and John Reddick for your Friday morning. Now, I want to play that song because my record of the week, Terry Ann, it was one of the backup singers for Toby Mac's Diverse City tour. But she's also been releasing her own music since 2017. Born and raised in Memphis, Tennessee. Her name is Terry Ann. And her songs are just brilliant. But she's always about bringing God to the next generation. There's a whole dance that goes along to this song. But the whole idea of it, You Remain, is that God is the same yesterday, today, and tomorrow. And that is why it has been our
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record of the week for your Friday morning, just gone 22.8. Now, as AI video models becoming more powerful and harder to distinguish from what is real and what is not, YouTube will no longer solely rely on creators to label their AI videos. It will now automatically label videos on their behalf. So this was announced earlier this week. Their internal systems will apply labels when it detects a significant photorealistic AI has been used. They'll also be making the labels more prominent, so it's easier to spot across both long-form videos and YouTube Shorts. Now, they're not the only company that is hitting back against some AI-generated content. What's interesting is Microsoft, this is very fascinating, has now banned its own engineers from using AI. The tool was literally costing more than humans it was supposed to replace. Yeah, so they gave their engineers access to Claude code 6 months ago, encouraged them to use it. Then the invoices arrived. 100,000 engineers, numbers became so large that Microsoft went, nope, we're cancelling all of our licenses at the end of June. They had invested $5 billion in Anthropic and then just told their engineers to, no, it's costing too much. They are not alone. YouTube as well, their CTO has said the budget he planned for the full year has been blown away by April, with heavy users burning through $500 to $2,000 per month with using AI. They're actually realizing that it costs more. Yeah. I think we're starting to come to a realization.

is Ryan Hilton for your Friday morning, just gone 7:45. And do you have little reminders to take time out with God? I mean, you can be praying any time of the day, but there's just the little things to take time to pray. Helpful, right? What if there was a smart ring that allowed users to select emotional state and receive an AI-curated scripture? Mm-hmm. This is coming on the market. So two faith tech companies, didn't know they were a thing, have actually merged, and Glorify is now the full name of it. The centerpiece of this, they have a daily devotional app and all that, but they are going to be launching the Glorify Ring. Combines conventional smart ring hardware with faith-specific features using near-field communication tech for quick access to personalized spiritual content. So, in the announcement, said that users can tap the ring against their NFC-enabled smartphone to receive an AI-matched Bible verse or prayer based on their emotional state. And apparently, it requires no battery, takes power from the phone, but also delivers a gentle haptic. They're those little vibrations as a reminder for prayer, devotions, or reflection while tracking your spiritual habits such as prayer duration and consistency. What are our thoughts on this? Because on one hand, I'm like, actually, that's kind of cool. But then I see the AI and I go, yeah, how long before it starts giving me scripture that isn't actually scripture or a verse out of context? Murky fields. But would you be interested in investing one? I mean, you can set up reminders to come through, but it's like the reminder to always stand up the last 10 minutes of every hour. I never do.

0: It is Abby Silla from UCB1. On UCB1, I should say. It is 10 to 8. And from the new technology to the old, the UK's oldest candy shop has been going for nearly 200 years. It is in Pateley Bridge. And, I mean, they still have some of the old school sweets like the bonbons, cola cubes and rhubarb and custards, but also some of the newer ones as well. Now, it was founded in 1827, so they've got 200 years next year. It's located in a 400-year-old building, the size of about a living room, but has remained virtually unchanged since it first opened. It looks amazing. I love the fact that these old school stores still exist and, you know what, become a bit of a tourist destination now.
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3: Jesus told parable about a guy who was rich and who built barns for himself, and he got richer still, and he thought, what am I going to do? I know, I'll pull the barns down and make even bigger barns and save more and say, eat, drink and be merry. And then God comes and says, you fool, you do not know that your life is required of you this night. And he had no time to then say, oh, I want to make a deathbed confession. None of us knows the day or the hour when our life will end. So to live a life of, yeah, I know there's a God, and, you know, I want to live life for me a bit first, you know, have a bit of fun in my teens and 20s, get my family grown up, get the kids through uni or apprenticeship, and then when I'm retired, you know, yeah, then I'll have time for God. You don't know if a bus might knock you down tomorrow. So the only chance you have is now. The safest chance you have is now to make a decision. Now.
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The Zach Williams. Good Friday morning. Heading up to 8 o'clock, we're going to get the latest with James Morris and UCB News. And then they have released a TV show that you can watch one of two ways. I'm going to get your thoughts on this. Plus, Helen Shannon will be joining us for a final time to look at the names and attributes of the Holy Spirit.

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2: UCB News at 8 o'clock. I'm James Morris. A man who plotted a terror attack on a Taylor Swift concert in Vienna in 2024 has been jailed for 15 years. The 21-year-old, referred to in an Austrian court as Baron A, admitted planning to target fans with knives or homemade bombs. He'd been in contact with Islamic State online. His co-defendant, Arda K, also 21, was jailed for 12 years on separate terror charges. His lawyers, David Jodelbauer.
3: We knew the allegations were grave. We knew the state prosecutors did a very thorough job. The trial brought a lot of evidence against my client. It was clear to us that he would most likely get convicted. I think that's why he was so composed.
2: Two people have been injured after a Russian drone crashed into an apartment block in eastern Romania. It's believed the devices were being used as part of an overnight attack on Ukraine's border regions. Romania, which is a part of NATO, has asked the alliance for a transfer of anti-drone technology and called the incident a serious violation of international law. J.D. Vance says a deal between the U.S. and Iran is closed, but is not there yet. The White House says Tehran must not develop a nuclear weapon and should hand over its highly enriched uranium. And patients in England will be able to get treatment for five more conditions at their local pharmacy instead of having to see the GP. A £340 million deal will let qualified pharmacists assess patients and prescribe on the spot from the autumn. But the National Pharmacy Association just says it doesn't go far enough. Chairman Dr. Olive Pickard says it won't close a £2.5 billion funding gap.
4: If we keep putting in money into a contract that is broken, where pharmacies end up subsidising the NHS with cost of medicine rising and pharmacies dispensing at a loss, we're not going to see an improvement. So the gap needs to be bridged and urgently.
2: The government says it's cutting unnecessary red tape and helping patients get the right care closer to home. That's the latest UCB News.
5: Thank you so much for the latest there, James. I'm Bex. It's great to have your company for a Friday morning. Taking a look at your weather, and that hot spell is coming to an end. It's going to be feeling a lot cooler and fresher today. Still dry and sunny for many, unless you're in the northwest of Scotland or the southeast of England, where you might get a few spots of rain. Make the most of the sunshine, as it is going to start raining from Sunday. Sorry for the bad news there. Why don't we start this hour by looking to the book of 2 Chronicles.
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6: If my people, who are called by my name, will humble themselves and pray and seek my face and turn from their wicked ways, then I will hear from heaven and I will forgive their sin and will heal their land. 2 Chronicles 7:14.

It's Ollie for your Friday morning. Just gone 6 minutes past eight. I'm Bex. It's great to have your company for a Friday morning. You ever found the point where you realise suddenly, oh, I am that old? I've just had one of those moments scrolling just on Reddit. It's a social media platform. People just ask random questions. There is a feed. Ask old people. So you think they'll be asking things from like the 40s, the 50s, the 60s. No. Were shopping centres as crowded and popular as movies make out from the 80s and 90s? I feel personally attacked by this. First of all, yes, they were. Second of all, it can't be that long ago, can it? Oy vey. But there we are. If you enjoy some of the old school stuff, though, there is a new TV show that gives you a choice as to how you watch it. More on that after this. It's a new one from Rachel Namira. Healing.

Rachel Nemiroff for your Friday morning. Just gone 10 minutes past 8. Do you enjoy watching old school TV shows? Particularly the old school black and white ones. There's a bit of nostalgia in there. Well, the new Spider-Man TV show is giving you the option as to whether you want to watch it in black and white or in colour. There's a reason for this, okay? So it's not the normal Spider-Man, it's a Spider-Noir. Okay, there was like a whole cartoon that came out that was Into the Spider-Verse, if you don't know it. Basically, they had all different Spider-Man, like, things. One of them was a jaded investigative reporter. This TV show is one of those. Okay, now you're up to date. Nicolas Cage is going to be playing the former vigilante known as the Spider, working through issues from his past, following deep personal tragedy as the city's only superhero. But they filmed it in both black and white and in colour. So you get to choose how you watch it. But in my mind, I'm like, how does this work? Because here's the interesting thing. For lipstick to look red on black and white, they used green. So are they going to have green lipstick in the coloured one? Like, how many times have they had to go refilm stuff because it looks better in black and white one particular way or looks coloured the other way? My brain hurts. If you're into crazy stuff like this, the Spider-Noir is definitely it. But too much choice, people.

0: There's Alice and Ide for your Friday morning. Now, you may have heard in the news this week that NASA is setting up plans to build the first permanent human settlement on the moon. And the aim would be to have a base for further exploration, to run scientific experiments, and even mine resources that are rare here but abundant there. Dr. Gavin Merrifield from Christians in Science told UCB News reporter David Peake that there is a lot of scepticism that the USA can actually do this within 6 years.
1: These plans are very ambitious in the timeframe they've suggested, similar to what the International Space Station does in Earth orbit, but on the moon surface itself. And the technology needed to support that base and to just transport materials and equipment and people there is very much still in development. So I think they were given a 2032 timeframe, which is only 6 years away, which in terms of developing the technologies is extremely steep if they're going to meet that target. I'd like to say this is all just to do with pure science, pure research for the benefit of all humankind. But as always with manned spaceflight, it's very much being driven by politics. I don't think it's ever a case of one president, one person ever did a particular thing. It's the contributions from thousands of people. But there is a political will to find something that the current president can put a stamp on. And then another side of it with human spaceflight is there's always a space race. And back in the 60s, when we last went to the moon, that was against the USSR, and now it's against the Chinese, who are also making incredible strides with their own space program.
2: We've also been there before and done some scientific experiments on the moon before, albeit, you know, 60-ish years ago. So what is the scientific justification for going to the moon and staying?
1: When you're there permanently, you can spend more time, just physically more time there. You will never know what you turn up. You walk around the back of a lunar boulder. You don't know what you're going to find on the other side. You pick up a rock. You don't know what you're going to find underneath. And the moon has a shared history with the Earth. So by studying the composition, the makeup of the moon and what's happened to the moon, we can learn a lot about our own planets. We can learn about conditions earlier in the solar system when the solar system was beginning to form. So we're kind of scratching that scientific itch. Today, a lot of the interest is in terms of what we could get from the moon. So rare earth materials, whether we could create oxygen and water on the moon that's currently locked into rocks on the moon's surface or deep underground to aid us living there. So yeah, commercial interests are coming into it as well. And there's always been this sci-fi idea that we'll mine helium-3 on the moon as well, which is very rare on Earth, but quite plentiful on the moon. And that will fuel the new generation of fusion, nuclear fusion energy reactors back here on Earth. So these things are possible. So you have to balance out the kind of flexibility and increased capabilities of human exploration on the moon with the difficulties of supporting humans on the moon, and also balancing that out with what can be done with robotic spacecraft. So exploration of the far reaches of the solar system, kind of like the far out planets like Jupiter and Saturn, are conducted by robots, and budgets for those things are suffering because of this push for the moon.
0: And that is Dr. Gavin Merrifield from Christians in Science. If you want to hear more of that interview, including some of the ethical considerations around this issue and more hope beyond the headlines, do check out the UCB News section on the UCB Player app.

0: It is Brit Nicole for your Friday morning. And tomorrow night, Saturday Nights with Steve is back from 8 p.m. Now, he has got new music from Vanessa Ferrero and from Damaris Gomez. I am so pumped for this. It is all happening tomorrow night with Saturday Nights with Steve. But tonight, you have got Fusion from 10 with Joel.
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0: UCB News headlines at 8:30. I'm James Morris. A man's apologised after admitting to planning to carry out a terror attack at a Taylor Swift concert in Vienna in 2024. The 21-year-old's been sentenced to 15 years in prison after intending to target fans following contact with Islamic State online. European leaders have come out in support of Romania after Russian drones hit a block of flats close to its border with Ukraine. France is demanding an explanation from its Russian ambassador, while Poland's called the actions dangerous. The Work and Pensions Minister says the more than a million 16 to 24-year-olds not in work, education or training is not a good situation. The government's announced 300,000 new work placements for young people over the next 3 years. And an uncrewed Blue Origin rocket has exploded during a late-night launch pad test, shaking nearby homes in Florida with no reported injuries. Meanwhile, as NASA unveils plans for a permanent base on the moon, a scientist says Christians in the sector need our prayers. That's the latest UCB News headlines.
1: Thank you so much for the latest there, James. I'm Vex. It's great to have your company for a Friday morning. Feeling a little bit cooler again today. It's not going to be reaching the hot temperatures of this week, but still going to be dry and bright for many. Much of Scotland's going to be a little bit cloudy with some outbreaks of rain across the northwest. And in the southeast of England, you might also get a few showers, but it is going to be feeling a lot fresher. Enjoy that sunshine. Come Sunday, it is going to be turning to rain.
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It's Praise Lubungu. For your Friday morning, I'm Vex. It's great to have your company. Still got more to come, including catching up with Ashley Andrew to find out what's coming up on Talking Point, some dancing crabs, and our final catch-up with Helen Shannon, talking about the Holy Spirit and how that relates to you and God.

0: It is Lindy for your Friday afternoon. I'm Bex. It's great to have your company. And for the final time this week, we're catching up with Helen Shannon. It has been an absolute joy this week looking at the attributes and the names of the Holy Spirit. And I just want to say I've had quite a few people get in touch and thank you for this series because it has meant a lot to them. So
1: that's lovely to hear.
0: It's been a joy to have you. Of course, Church at Five and the CCX group, which works with a lot of people looking to plant or just working with estate churches. I love the work that you do. And what have you got to finish us off with today for the final part of the Holy Spirit?
1: So today I want to think about another picture that Paul gives us in his letter to the Christians in Ephesus, the Holy Spirit as God's seal and God's guarantee. Paul says that when we heard the gospel and believed, we were marked in him with a seal, the promised Holy Spirit, who is a deposit guaranteeing our inheritance. I love that Paul gives us two pictures here. A seal is a mark of belonging. In the ancient world, it was like an official stamp to say, this is genuine, this belongs to someone. And Paul says, that's what God has done for us by the Holy Spirit. We are not random. We are not forgotten. We are not trying to earn a place in God's family. In Christ, God has marked us as his own. And then Paul says that the Holy Spirit is the guarantee, or in some older translations, it says the earnest of our inheritance, which if I'm to be honest, sounds less like a biblical word and more like someone's uncle. But it simply means a deposit, the first installment that guarantees the rest is coming. Think about putting a deposit down on a house. You haven't got the whole thing yet, but the deposit means that this is real. This is happening and there's more to come. And Paul is saying, God has not only promised us eternity from a distance, no, he has put his own spirit in our hearts now as the beginning of the future. That means that when life is hard, we can remember that we still belong to God. When our feelings waver, his promises don't. Remember when Paul wrote to the church in Rome, he said, the Spirit himself testifies with our spirit that we are God's children. Jesus says that the Spirit will be with us forever. So our deepest identity is not in our success or our failures, our past or whatever label we carry around this week. Our deepest identity is this: we belong to Jesus. And because we belong to him, we can keep going in the trial. We can serve with courage. We can love people faithfully and live for the praise of his glory. The Spirit in us is God's way of saying, you are mine and I will finish what I started. So today, if you feel uncertain, weary, or just a bit battered by life, ask the Holy Spirit to remind you that you are God's and God has not finished with you yet. And so may the Holy Spirit fill you afresh with his assurance, steady you in every trial, and keep you living in hope until the day you see Christ Jesus face to face.
0: Amen. Thank you so much for that, Helen. It has been a joy. We'll let you get on with your Friday, but thank you so very much.
1: Lovely speaking with you. God bless.

0: Well, come on, it's time to wake it up. It is Phil Jones for your Friday morning. If you are still in bed at 8:45, I want your life.
1: Yeah, me too.
0: I'm Bex. I've got the lovely Ashley with me. How are you?
1: Morning. Definitely not yawning. We've been awake for a very long time and it's good to be here with you to tell you about a very important day. It's National Biscuit Day.
0: Say what?
1: Yes.
0: Children, how did I miss that?
1: I've not had biscuits in the cupboard for a long time, but do you ever do that thing where you have the regular biscuits and then the posh biscuits? The ones that you keep for guests, special occasions, your ministry leaders.
0: Yeah, I can't have them in my house.
1: What, the posh stuff?
0: The posh stuff.
1: Why?
0: Because I will eat them.
1: Yeah, yeah.
0: Once they open, they're gone.
1: Mm.
0: There is no keeping that for the... Like, if people tell me, this is why I need people to tell me they're coming to see me so I can get things in the house. Because if I've got it in the house, I am eating it.
1: And it's that grade, isn't it, of like, there's definitely a definition, there's a difference, there's a class
0: Top
1: difference.
0: Top tier, middle tier... Yeah.
1: But the difference between a rich tea and a Viennese swirl, you know, definitely.
0: Yeah.
1: It's totally different. I mean, is that even a biscuit? Is that more
0: Tim
1: Mr. Kipling? Anyway, so we're going to talk about that, but we're also going to talk about what's going on in the world. We're talking about yesterday, young people are having real difficulty getting into work or potentially going into further education. There's just a bit of a gap. But we know as well that there's a struggle for people getting on the property ladder. And so the Salvation Army have started a partnership with Social Bite, how to get people into supported living accommodation. And we're going to be looking at that with Karen Good from the Salvation Army. She's up in Scotland and she's going to tell us about their launch and their new initiative. We're also going to be chatting with Paul Williams from the Bible Society. He dropped in just a few weeks ago, actually, when the report was found that the Quiet Revival wasn't as accurate as what they'd first thought. But he's going to be dropping in to tell us about the wider church. I'm talking the global church and their vision for the next 80 years.
0: Oh, it's all coming up after 9.

0: It is Henrik for your Friday morning. Have you heard about the fiddler crabs? In Japan, they emerge and do a little dance. Visitors to Japanese beaches are being treated as some very unusual entertainment as these little crabs emerge from their burrows and perform their annual dance. Now, their burrows are underneath exposed tidal flats around this time every year. And the males perform a dance where they raise and lower their claws in uniform. Now, they don't know the exact purpose of this dance. Maybe it's a thought to attract females or intimidate rivals. Not entirely sure, but they are very cute. And they're expected to appear in large numbers as the summer approaches. But you can go and check it out. Fiddler Crabs Dance in Japan. It will make your Friday, I promise.
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I'd rather be. Thank you so much for hanging out for your Friday morning. I will be back with you tomorrow evening from 5 p.m. But stay where you are. Ashley's got you covered with Talking Point after the news.

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1: UCB News at 9 o'clock. I'm James Morris. Prosecutors say a 21-year-old Austrian jailed for 15 years over a plot to target a Taylor Swift show in Vienna was radicalised and had sworn allegiance to Islamic State. An interfaith organisation founded by a rabbi reported a positive meeting in Vienna with an Austrian politician on combating hatred. The Appeal of Conscience Foundation raised opportunities for mutual cooperation with Austrian religious leaders with Claudia Bauer. NATO's hit out at Russia's recklessness after a drone hit a block of flats in Romania close to the border with Ukraine. Kyiv's accused Moscow of attacking a cargo ship in the southern Odessa region. There'll be 300,000 new work placements for young people over the next 3 years. Figures show more than a million 16 to 24-year-olds aren't in work, education or training, the highest level in more than a decade. The move follows a warning in yesterday's Milburn report that Britain risks a lost generation. Work and Pensions Minister Torsten Bell says the figures are pointing to real danger.
2: We see big increases of people getting into their early 20s who have never worked. If you look at Allen's report yesterday, which, as you say, highlighted a really big problem we face as a country, it showed that 6 in 10 of those that are neet today have actually never had a job. That isn't a good situation for us to be in.
1: And an uncrewed Blue Origin rocket has exploded during a late-night launch pad test, shaking nearby homes in Florida with no reported injuries. Founder Jeff Bezos says it's too early to know what caused the blast. Meanwhile, as NASA unveils plans for a permanent base on the moon, scientist Dr. Gavin Merrifield says Christians in the sector need our prayers.
3: You've literally got lives on the line if you're involved in these programs. And there are thousands of scientists involved in developing these technologies, so there'll be thousands of Christians involved as well. So always do the best that we're called to.
1: The 6-year time frame for establishing a human presence on the moon's been described as ambitious by various commentators. That's the latest UCB News.
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1: You're listening to Talking Point, and it's lovely to have your company this Friday morning. Stay with us through till 1 o'clock as we get into the topics that matter and hear from you too. And have a little bit of fun along the way, because it's National Biscuit Day. A chocolate digestive feels dependable, doesn't it? A hobnob says, I've done a hard day's work. But then you've got those biscuits that arrive in a tin and suddenly everybody's speaking French. So come on, what's stashed in the back of your cupboard just especially for when the in-laws come? Tell me on 01782 911111, what's the posh go-to biscuits that you bring out just to simply pretend like you're fancy and you just always have them all the time? Tell me, which ones do you stash and save for special occasions? You can email me, ashley@ucb.co.uk, if you want to tell me the story about the special occasion too. Maybe the biscuits went down so well and you were accepted into the family and you all lived happily ever after. Tell me your story on 01782 911111. What is your posh biscuit go-to?
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0: Since it is National Biscuit Day, I am asking, what's the posh biscuits that you save for good, for a special occasion, or you bring out when your pastor, your minister, your leader comes round and you just want to impress? Is that just me? Surely not. I like the ones, the Viennese biscuits. I mean, not only is it a craftsmanship in biscuit in its formation, because it's got that sort of pattern over the top of it, hasn't it? The biscuit sandwich bit. But the chocolate's really decent in the middle too. I do love those ones. So I tend to pick those up if they're on offer at the supermarket. I also like the ones that the biscuits on the bottom, the chocolate's on the top, and there's sometimes a little piece of art imprinted into it. I think in some certain supermarkets, it's a ship. Get in touch and tell me, what is your posh biscuit go-to that you reserve for the special relatives or special occasions? 01782 911 111 as we celebrate National Biscuit Day. Or maybe you save the good stuff for a Friday. Do you know what? We tend to save the good stuff for a Friday around here on UCB1 too.
2: It's a moment of indulgence.
0: Like that. That kind of good stuff. So today I'm going to bring out a fabulous tune from Mercy Me, which talks about us actually getting up and having a bit of a boogie. Well, you know me, I do like to get on my feet, especially when the good tunes come on. So I'll give you a little bit of a tease, shall I? Any excuse for a happy dance. I'm going to play that a little bit later on, but I want you to tell me, what would you like me to play for your moment of indulgence? If you've never played before, all you have to do is have a think about something that you would hear on UCB1. Now, that one, Happy Dance, it doesn't pop up all the time, but you might hear it on Dave Tanner's Greatest Hits during the week. Or you might have heard something perhaps that Steve Best has dropped or introduced you to on Saturday Night with Steve Best. Or maybe it's something from Bex's Origins show. I don't know what it is or where it's popped up. Maybe it's just a classic Forrest Frank. Tell me your moment of indulgence tune for this fabulous Friday and I'll stick it on before 10 o'clock. 01782 911 111 is the WhatsApp number. Maybe you want to tell me your posh biscuit too, or email ashley@ucb.co.uk. Tell me the name of the tune. It must be in the UCB1 archives and it's first come, first served, and I'll stick it on before 10 o'clock.

0: always feel the need to shout the title of that song. Will you indulge me for just a moment? Wake me up! Oh, that feels so much better. So just in case you were not awake, you are now. Welcome to UCB One. It's 9:15. Let's get a thought.
1: Hi, I'm Gaina from FitFish, the Christian health, fitness and wellbeing organisation. Christ's invitation to bear much fruit reveals that our lives in him are not dependent on external perfection or circumstances. Despite our struggles, griefs or imperfect situations, the fruit of the Spirit can flourish when we remain in him. Often we may feel that we need to have everything together to be effective in God's work. Yet Christ assures us that our ability to bear fruit comes from our connection with him, not from our circumstances. Are you waiting for the right time or perfect conditions to step out in faith? Or can you trust that in your current state, however chaotic, it's an opportunity for Christ's life to be seen? So let's embrace the challenge to bear fruit in every season, knowing that with Christ, nothing is wasted.
0: Thank you, God, that even the negative you can use, you can turn it for a positive. We are the clay. He is the potter. Would you allow him today to take whatever the situation, the circumstance, or the horrible conversation and turn it around for good? Someone whose life demonstrates how God can take something so broken and totally transform it is Jamie McDonald. Her debut album released this year, she talks about just how desperate you have to be to turn to God. This is Desperate from Jamie McDonald.

0: just an example of how God can take someone so broken, caught up in addiction, and change their life totally. Jamie McDonald, Desperate, the first song she ever released, and it is on her debut album. I do love it. Now, moving back to Posh Biscuits just for a second, I've been introduced to some new ones. Well, actually, some new and some not so new. I do know about the dark chocolate gingers. Thank you very much for texting in. Borders, of course, are the best, but then I'm biased in that respect. Thank you, Vanessa, who got in touch on email to say Ashley Island Bakery. Now, I'm ashamed to say I've never actually heard of Island Bakery. Scottish company off the Isle of Mull. Didn't know about Island Bakery. She says, you have to try their lemon melts and apple crumble biscuits. Oh my goodness! Those are next level posh, Vanessa. Thank you for sharing. I need to see if I can send for a batch of them. They sound brilliant. What is your posh go-to biscuit that you bring out for special occasions, Sundays, sunny days? Oh, tell me your special occasion and tell me your special biscuit too.
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2: UCB is ad-free, so you get more encouraging music, conversation, and Bible teaching. 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
0: Delighted to be joined once again by my guest this morning, my first guest, Paul Williams, Chief Executive from the Bible Society, who has just arrived back from Indonesia, where he and others not only celebrated 80 years of United Bible Societies, but made plans for the next 80 years of Bible mission. Paul, good morning to you. Thank you for joining us once again. Take us behind the scenes. What denominations and what nations were with you in the room in Indonesia?
2: Yeah, well, good morning, Ashley. It's good to be back. We had a remarkable time in Indonesia. There were two big events back to back that were, the first was the 80th anniversary fellowship celebrations of the United Bible Societies. We organized what we called the Patmos Summit, Global Summit for Bible Engagement. And that's where we were inviting in all kinds of church leaders, Bible mission agencies from across the world, an incredible diversity representing the global church. So, yeah, we had leaders from in both settings, actually. Both settings are very interconfessional, Catholic, Orthodox, wide range of Protestant denominations, and remarkable national ethnic diversity. So indigenous leaders from over 80 countries around the world. So it was an extraordinary gathering to be together in one room like that, you know, for that long, one big gathering. I think it's easy to say that it was very diverse, but I think to experience the global church mm-hmm. like that, it's very powerful, I think. You sort of, you almost have to feel it. But you sort of, in my life, I've been a bit of a critic, I'll be fair. I mean, perhaps most of us default to this, of the church. But I think in a gathering like that, you begin to see something of the glory of the church. Its perseverance, its longevity, its power in weakness, in such a diversity of places, and yet the ability to meet people you've never seen before and have such an intimate encounter with Christ in prayer together, in worship together, you know, in reading scripture together, and then in working on mission together. So really rich time.
0: Other than the obvious. Despite
2: the heat, the intensity of the heat, yeah.
0: Well, you won't get away with that here, Paul, because it's been rather hot here too.
2: it has. I thought I was coming back to cool weather, but yeah.
0: Other than what you've just mentioned about some of the common ground, the common traits that we have across denominations, across nations,

0: What other kind of trends were you seeing? What are other nations seeing that we're experiencing too, amidst the backdrop of what we're seeing across the globe, you know, wars and rumours of wars and cost of living and all of that? What other common traits or common occurrences are you seeing?
1: What was informing both of these gatherings was something called the Patmos research, which we undertook with the Gallup organization, interviewing over 90,000 people around the world face-to-face, lengthy interviews to understand their attitudes, not only to the Bible and Christianity, but of course these were nationally representative population samples. So we were interviewing quite a lot of Muslims, quite a lot of Hindus in different places, and, you know, asking about their attitude to the Bible, where we were allowed to ask that question, but also their own faith. So there was a lot of audience insight. So what I'm about to say is based partly on that, as well as, of course, just the knowledge, the wisdom of all these local leaders who are involved in local mission all the time, day to day. And I think there are probably, you know, three big things that came through most clearly. One was the world is becoming less secular. You know, there is a resurgence of religion worldwide, including in those parts of the world that we have previously thought of as the hardest, sort of most secular parts of the world. So I think that's one thing. The second thing is that a lot of that interest, openness to faith, including and perhaps especially Christianity, is led by young people. And this is true. We've talked about this, haven't we, in this country in terms of the Quiet Revival. But actually, that's true not only across Western countries, but right around the world. And we have found spiritually open, significant audience groups of young people in Muslim countries, in Hindu countries, who are dissatisfied and are seeking better answers for their lives. And they are wanting to reach out and engage other possibilities. You know, it's not necessarily immediately Christianity, although often actually it is. So I think that's another huge theme. And then you won't be surprised if I tell you, given you know, I lead the Bible Society, and this is a Bible Society gathering, that Bible engagement was very much at the centre. And I think that's, of course, the focus of the Bible Society movement, but also many agencies, mission agencies like Alpha International, churches. We had the World Evangelical Alliance and the World Council of Churches and the Catholic Biblical Federation, as well as many, you know, bishops, archbishops present, recognize that the Bible is an incredible asset in reaching the spiritual seekers. It's an asset in mission, but it also is a place of unity, that Christian unity, that we can come together around Scripture, and that we have marginalized the Bible. Perhaps the secular critiques have undermined our confidence. So one of the things that goes along with that retreat of secularity is we really want to recenter the Bible in everything we're doing across the churches, across mission. So that was another big theme of the conversation.
0: It's fascinating to hear. And I would like to ask you about what our response could be around praying into some of what you've seen, what you're hearing, what you're understanding. Perhaps even if you could touch on perhaps some of the challenges and the tensions that you've seen in conversations as well in other nations.
1: Mm. Well, I think one of the things here is to do with unity, I would say. Because I think that most believers would say, of course, the Bible was really important. And, you know, Bible Society, we're really keen to help churches deepen their Bible confidence and their confidence to talk about the Bible with non-Christians. But I do believe that the witness of the church around the world, but particularly in places like Britain, is enormously changed when we come together in unity, when we pray, worship together, read the scripture together, and get on mission together. And there are many unity movements in, you know, there are unity movements in all of our towns and cities. And I would just encourage us not to leave that to a kind of ecumenical gathering of church leaders, but why don't we make the effort as individuals to go and sort of not church shop, but deliberately visit the churches that perhaps we're least familiar with. They might be, and often will be, have some kind of diaspora focus, or just be from a different confession. But to say we're brothers and sisters, we may not agree on everything. Unity doesn't come from doctrine, agreement. It actually comes from our identity. We are brothers and sisters in Christ. If we're acknowledging Christ, we've come to faith in Christ, then by virtue of our new birth, we are in unity. And so Christ's prayer is that we discern that, we recognize it, we live out of it, and we love one another, despite the fact that we will disagree over, well, what does that Bible passage actually mean? And those are perfectly okay conversations to have, but they shouldn't be trumping, if you like, overwhelming the love and the fellowship that believers have for one another. And I think this makes a massive difference to young people and to people in general in our witness. One of the things that's striking in other countries, I mean, it varies, of course, but we have so much free access to the English translations of the Bible, don't we? We just take it for granted. You can get it for free. You can get all of them, you know, on your phone. There are parts of the world, Asia, for example, where we found 50% of the population had never heard of the Bible, which is quite a shocking thing.
0: Yeah.
1: Or take countries in the sort of Middle East, North African regions, which are Muslim majority regions, where in many parts of those of the world there, also into the Sahel, there are incredible restrictions, political restrictions, on access to the Bible, where believers who access a Bible, anyone who accesses a Bible, shares a Bible, depending on which country they're in, there will be a variety of significant risks that they face to obtain that Bible, to read that Bible, to share it, to meet with other Christians. So I think it's perhaps helpful contextualizing for us in the West, where we have such freedom, despite the problems we have here, to realize that there are believers who literally, it's a matter of life and death to get hold of a copy of the scriptures, and that's how valuable they are to those people. And I think in theory, we recognize the value of the scripture. But I think it's just helpful to be around people who are so joyful when they are able to get another copy of a Bible, because they know how precious it is, how it draws them into a relationship with Jesus, how it's nurturing their life under pressure. Let us not be ones who take it for granted.
0: The trouble is, though, Paul, we do. I do. I have two Bibles that I'm carrying around with me at the moment. One's in absolute bits because I've had it since I'm a teenager, and another translation, and I take it for granted, and it gets shoved in a bag and put on the floor, and I don't even stop to think about the fact that if I was stopped in my car and a policeman said, "You can't carry that," I'm arrested. It wouldn't even enter my mind, and yet the principle is that in some nations that would be the case. Thinking ahead to the future, because I know that you spoke a lot about when the gathering took place, about what's happening right now and what's going on in the world, but you're also looking ahead with vision and purpose, a call to global partnership. Talk about that.
1: I think there's something remarkably powerful, and we had a little taste of it in Indonesia when representatives of the global church, the passionate for mission, come together And despite all the differences, and we had wildly different people in the room. You know, we had people who traveled from the Middle East, from the Sahel, from Africa, Latin America, across Asia, all kinds of different places in the world. Of course, you know, Europe, North America, and so forth. But coming together and praying together, engaging with one another, you know, here's another thing that rarely happens, actually. Leaders of denominations, church leaders, senior church leaders, coming together across confessions. So that's one thing. But also, not only interconfessional, but with the Bible agencies, with the mission agencies. And often, you know, we have lots of gatherings of mission agencies, and there's not that many church leaders present. Well, there's lots of church leaders in a meeting, but not many mission agencies present. So again, these are two sort of different styles of Christian community that can easily get frustrated with one another. And yet, you know, really, we should all be seeking to work together on mission together for the sake of Christ's church. So I think when that happens, it's enormously powerful. There's something that God does when we gather. So I think the gathering itself, what one of the things we hope to see is that that experience, which many commentated on, it was a lot of the feedback was the power of that experience. We want to see that not simply as a one-off experience, but something that's mobilized into a movement for Bible engagement, becoming centered, strategic, so envisioned, but also turned into actions that we do collaboratively. We're really trying to foster collaboration, not just at the global level, but at regional level. So one of the things the Patmos survey data does, it helps us to see the different spiritual climates in the world on a data-driven basis, an audience basis, and then it makes it easier to collaborate across all these differences to get Bible engagement, to break through whatever the particular barriers are in that part of the world, and then to begin to do that more locally, because so much of our barriers to why, you know, we have a lot of reasons why it's too difficult to collaborate, they do start to evaporate when two things happen. One, we actually meet, so there's relationship. And secondly, we find that when we pray, read the scripture, and worship together, we have the same passions, that we might use different language. Mm. And we realize that. And I think these two things, the gathering and the relationships, energize collaboration. And there's enormous power there. So those are the sorts of things we want to see more and more of. We hope that this gathering and the commitments that were made in writing that we affirmed together will help propel a new movement for mission, you know, in years to come.
0: I feel like we're just scratching the surface with this conversation, and it'd be great to see you've already put the plans in place. I know the six commitments for the future have been laid down as well. If people want to see more about the vision of hope that you have at the Bible Society and part of the United Bible Society, 156 societies involved with that, Paul, that's quite a number and amazing to see. How can people find out more?
1: Yeah, that's right. I mean, the Global Fellowship, there's 156 individual Bible societies operating in 240 countries and territories. I would say that the best way to join this kind of Bible movement is at the patmosforum.org, patmosforum, one word, .org. But also, if you Google United Bible Societies, you'll find their webpage easily for the whole fellowship. And of course, just biblesociety.org.uk, and there are links there to all of these things that we've been talking about.
0: With a reminder, once again, the value of God's word, and to continue to pray for other nations who do not yet, 50%, did you say, Paul, was it in Asia?
1: In Asia, yes. I mean, which of course is a huge proportion of the world's population, if you think about that.
0: Then we continue to pray. And pray for you and all the work that you do at the Bible Society. Paul, thank you so much for dropping in for a chat on Talking Point today.
1: Thank you very much.

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0: Elevation Rhythm, believe it. 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I want to bring out my...
1: It's a moment of indulgence.
0: From Mercy Me from 8 years ago. This is my happy dance. Hey!

It's got ever so loud around here on a Friday, hasn't it? That was my moment of indulgence from Mercy Me. Happy dance on UCB One. Thank you to Sarah who got in touch on the WhatsApp. Hi Ashley, I hope you're well. A moment of indulgence today for me would be Lemonade by Forrest Frank. What a tune, Sarah. Good choice. Sarah got in touch to say, I just want to quickly share that I asked for prayer a couple of months ago for confidence when being on the phones at work. God has answered that prayer. I also recently moved up the banding in the job, which meant a pay rise. Sarah, we are celebrating with you this Friday morning. Life gave you some lemons, but your Jesus, he gave you some. Sing it with me. The love of God has got me.

Thank you, Sarah. We're celebrating with you. Great answer to prayer. And thank you so much for getting in touch and telling us the story too. We're heading to the news now.

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1: UCB News at 10 o'clock. I'm James Morris. A man's apologised after admitting he planned to carry out a terror attack at a Taylor Swift concert in Vienna in 2024. The 21-year-old's been sentenced to 15 years in prison after plotting to target fans with knives or homemade bombs. Three Eras Tour shows had to be cancelled. Alison Strauss was due to go to one of them with her son Andrew. She previously shared she thought authorities made the right call.
2: You have a stadium full of, again, innocent people, but a lot of children and younger folks. And look, safety in today's world, unfortunately, we have to go with safety first.
1: NATO has promised to bolster its defences after a Russian drone hit a block of flats in Romania. It came during an overnight attack on its border region with Ukraine. The alliance has condemned Russia's recklessness. Two people have been charged after a woman was shot dead outside a bar in Sheffield. Police say Shanice Brooks was an innocent bystander when she was shot on West Street in the early hours of Monday morning. A 30-year-old man's been charged with murder, while the 32-year-old woman is accused of assisting an offender. They'll appear in court later. And a Blue Origin rocket has exploded on its launch pad in Florida during a test. Footage shows the rocket bursting into a massive ball of fire, engulfing the area around it and shaking nearby homes. Officials say no one was injured, but billionaire founder Jeff Bezos says it was a very rough day. Astrophysicist Dr. Maggie Liu says there will be big problems for his space firm now.
3: Only 2 days ago, NASA said they had selected Blue Origin to be the first phase of the moon base that they're building on the moon. They were expecting the first launches to start as early as later this year, and this will be a huge setback for them.
1: Christians in science are encouraging us to pray for believers working in the sector. That's the latest UCB News. Your next update in an hour.
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4: When you pass through the waters, I will be with you. 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When you walk through the fire, you will not be burned. The flames will not set you ablaze. Isaiah 43:2.

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1: Talking Point with Ashley Andrew.
0: Well, I've just double-checked. It is Friday, which means it's time for Friday Roundup. And my guest this morning, who I think could probably tell us a couple of good stories, Richard Reddy, Director of Justice and Inclusion for Churches Together in Britain and Ireland. Morning, Richard.
2: Hello, good morning. Great to be with you.
0: Now, I've been asking everybody this morning, what's your favourite posh biscuit? Do you have such a thing?
2: Yeah, so I have a liking for shortbread, you know, the Highland shortbread, with, you know, the kind of shortbread that has lots of butter in it. So it's, tasty, but it's kind of what I would call calorific. So you can't really have too many of them. But yeah, if I'm having biscuits, I like to have something that is more on the sort of the posher end of things. I'm not a bourbon custard cream sort of person, or a rich tea person. I like expensive. I'm a bit posh in that respect. I like fancy biscuits, as they say.
0: You stick a rich tea next to a piece of shortbread and you'll suddenly find that there's plenty of biscuits left on the plate and the shortbread's all gone. And also, yeah, just to say, I did not pay Richard to say any of that.
2: He said, and I'm not a dunking person either. I don't really dunk my biscuits. I just like to eat them just like that.
0: No, especially when you get little bits of crumbs floating around in your tea. Nobody wants that. But tell us, Richard, when you're not having bits of shortbread, you are Director of Justice and Inclusion at Churches Together in Britain and Ireland, as I said. People can jump on the website as we're talking and find out a little bit more about what you all do. ctbi.org.uk is the website. But just paint a picture for us. What's the 9 to 5 like for you?
2: For me, it's there's no real sort of standard 9 to 5, but CTBI, we're very much about sort of Christian unity. So we work with churches and denominations from across the spectrum. So you've got, you know, the Catholic Church, you've got the Protestant Churches, Church of England, Methodist, Baptist, United Reformed Church, the Pentecostals, the Evangelicals, as well as the Orthodox Churches. So we're right across the spectrum, really, in terms of, you know, of Christian tradition. And we encourage churches to work together. You know, we're all about Christian unity. John 17 verses 20 to 21. I suppose that's our modus operandi in terms of what we do. In terms of my work, I look at issues connected to justice. So I do lots of work around issues connected to asylum seekers and refugees, racial justice. I do lots of work also with looking at young people and how to sort of effect strategies to counteract violence affecting young people. Work on issues connected to Church of Sanctuary. So it's kind of quite a diverse sort of portfolio, really. And then I've got other colleagues who are looking at issues around theology, issues around faith, interfaith, issues connected to identity and belonging, peace building, and a whole, I would say, gamut of things that the church is really should be engaged with. So we're kind of, you know, we're kind of quite broad in that respect. But if, you know, folk go to the CTPI website, we'll get a better idea of, you know, the work that we do. And it's all about partnership, really, all about collaboration, all about churches working together. Now, some would say that's a bit like herding cats, but I would never be that cynical. But there you go. It's a task in and of itself.
0: Sounds like quite a diverse 9 to 5 you do have. And you've brought a diverse range of topics for us to talk about for Friday Roundup. We'll get into the first one after One House, Trevor Jackson and Anatoria.

0: Love, After Hurt, One House, Trevor Jackson and Anna Toria on UCB One. We're here with my guest for Friday Roundup, Richard Reddy, Director of Justice and Inclusion. And I don't know whether we've already started an argument in some households, Richard, talking about posh biscuits and the fact that you're clearly... You know how to pick a decent biscuit by voting for a piece of shortbread. It's certainly something that the British public love to talk about. Cup of tea and a biscuit. We also love to talk about the weather. Is that what you like to talk about, Richard?
1: Yeah, so yeah, the weather. I would say amazing weather. I like warm weather, so I like sunshine, I like heat. So this has been perfect for me. So, you know, I'm in Southwest London and, you know, on Monday, you know, bank holiday, I think the weather was, what, about 34. Mm-hmm. And then on Tuesday, it was even warmer. It's 35 degrees. So these are record temperatures for May. Mm-hmm. I know some people find it very, very uncomfortable. That's not me. As long as there's a bit of a breeze, then that's perfect. You know, so I'm absolutely loving this. Apparently, we're going to get a bit of a change in weather next week. So you know, when June comes, apparently there'll be you know, colder sort of weather. But at the moment, for me, it's perfect. I love this. And you know, the irony is, my dad lives in Jamaica. He used to live in Britain. So you know, when we sort of speak and just, you know, we always talk about weather. And he's usually saying, yeah, but it's cold over there. And I was saying, actually, you know what, Dad? It's really warm. And, you know, I was telling him that, you know, we've probably got warmer temperatures than he has in Jamaica. And he's saying, yeah, that is the case. So that's fine. That's perfect for me. No problem. The only thing is, during, you know, summer, I kind of see it as a way of saving money in terms of energy bills. Mm. But you can't really sort of save on energy bills if, you know, you need to have your fan on. So, you know, most nights I've had the fan on, even though, you know, the window might be open at night, the fan's been on. And I've got one of these smart meters. And at times when I don't know if you've got one, but, you know, you kind of look at it. And sometimes when you're using lots of electrical appliances, it can sort of tick over like a clock. And you kind of think, oh, goodness me, what is this? I'm looking to save money and I'm using all this energy. So it's kind of almost a catch-22 situation. But listen, I'm not going to complain. You know, we tend to get what, you know, best maybe 4 months of decent sunshine. So, you know, I ain't going to complain, as, you know, bring it on. And I, you know, I'm here at the moment in my short sleeve shirt. And this is me in my element.
0: We shouldn't complain, and yet we do. And I think it's probably because in this country, we really are not equipped for temperatures at 35, 34 degrees. There's just nowhere for us to go to cool down. Even our homes, which are designed to keep in the heat, the majority of them, that's what they do. That's how they're designed. That's how they're built. That's how they're made. And so when the temperatures are hitting 30 plus degrees, our homes are doing what they're built to do, but we are not equipped to be able to support that. We then do have to buy extra items, an extra cost. Once again, you think you're able to save money, and you're actually, as you say, running the costs somewhere else. I think,
1: interestingly enough, there was a news story this morning in London where there are now cool spaces. So there are libraries, leisure centres, and other sort of public spaces where you can go to cool down. So, you know, they've got air conditioning. So if you find it a little too kind of uncomfortable at home, or perhaps, you know, I don't know, wherever you are, you can go to these places and you can, you know, remain cool because of the air conditioning. So I think there's a map in London of different places where you can go to remain cool, as they say.
0: Because when you've got little ones as well, you know, they can be so irritated by the heat, and there's just such a struggle to try and manage everyone's temperatures and keep everybody cool. There's only so many times you can keep handing them ice lollies. So you're absolutely right. The cool spaces have been rolled out, which is great to see, something we've had to adapt to. And it's that that thing, once again, that we're having to adapt to the climates, because as they've said, as you've said, these record temperatures, new records set. And we talk about it on Talking Point quite a lot about, you know, the climate change and what does that look like, and how how ready are we? How equipped are we? And how adaptable are we around some of what we're seeing? We'll continue to adapt to some of the other news items that Richard has brought to us for Friday Roundup after this.

0: do it again. Stephen Curtis Chapman, we're going to do it all again with Richard Reddy, who's here for Friday Roundup. He's Director of Justice and Inclusion from Churches Together in Britain and Ireland. I say do it again, he's going to bring us another story and we're going to have a little discuss around that. What have you seen that stood out to you in the news this week, Richard?
1: So it's football, which is not everyone's cup of tea, as they say, but in my household, my son is an Arsenal fan, so he's been in his element over the last week. They've won the English Premier League for the first time in over 20 years. And also they're in the final for the Champions League,
0: yeah.
1: This Saturday. So potentially they could win two trophies. Which is kind of great if you're an Arsenal fan or a Gooner, as my son is. So put it this way, if they win on Saturday, I think I'll never hear the last of it because he'll be telling me that, you know, Arsenal have it. Well, he says it now, but, you know, he will say it with even more sort of gusto that Arsenal are the best club, not only in this country, but in Europe, if not the world. And Mikel Arteta is the best manager in the world. Forget about Pep Guardiola and all the other sort of would-be great managers. So yeah, for him, he's just, you know, I think he's relieved because in theory they should have won it last year or even the year before. It's been a kind of snatching defeat from the jaws of victory, really, for Arsenal for the last, I would say, 5 or 6 years. So he's just happy that they've won. And if they actually win on Saturday, that's, you know, that's even more icing on the cake. But me, you can pick this up from my accent. I'm not a Londoner. I'm from, I was born in West Yorkshire. So I was born in Bradford, that wonderful city. But growing up, I was a bit of a Leeds United fan. Still got a bit of a soft spot for Leeds, and Leeds haven't won anything in, I'd say, about 30-odd years. So I know what it's like to support a side that really, at best, I mean, you know, it's all about survival, really, staying in the Premier League for Leeds, let alone thinking about winning stuff. So, it's a story of contrast between myself and my son, where, you know, he's cock a hoop, as they say, in terms of Arsenal success. While me, all I can just think about is maybe survival for Leeds and hoping that we do better next season. But what I find interesting is, in terms of North London, we've got two clubs. We've got Arsenal and then we have Tottenham. And there's this kind of rivalry, if not animosity, between the two. So my son sort of, you know, what he was praying for, I don't know why he was praying for this, was that Arsenal win and then Tottenham get relegated. And which you kind of think, but, you know, it's only football, but that's what, you know, Gooners, as they call themselves, these Arsenal fans, that's what they were hoping. Thankfully, you know, Tottenham stayed up, so that's no bad thing. Sadly, West Ham went down. But it's football for you, and the season's ended. But, you know, we've got the World Cup coming up this time next month.
0: Yes.
1: And then all starts again in terms of the Premier League back in August. So, yeah, it's, if you're a football fan, there's a lot to look forward to. But if you don't like football...

0: paid or the latest antics of the manager. Whatever it is, there is always plenty to talk about around football. Why do you think it brings such such controversy and such drama, Richard?
1: I don't know. I mean, it's like nothing. I mean, people call it almost a religion because it can really kind of create a sense of passion, a sense of loyalty, a sense of identity. Let's not forget, most clubs are sort of based around where people live. You know, I was from Bradford. Our local club was called Bradford City, and you're expected to support your local football team. And I remember at the time growing up, I supported Leeds. I remember my younger brother was a Bradford City fan. He said, "But we're from Bradford. We can't support Leeds. They're the enemy." So I remember thinking, you're probably right there. So I kind of moved away from Bradford. Moved away from Leeds, but I just couldn't get, I couldn't force myself to support Bradford. I know it sounds terrible, but my younger brother he still loves Bradford City. You know, he's a diehard fan, and it's that kind of loyalty that it sort of elicits or engenders in people. I think one of the things I'm fascinated by at the moment are the number of players, particularly if you look at the Arsenal side, at least half of them are Christians. Mm. So I saw something where these players were sort of saluting God. About six of the 11 players would describe themselves as born again Christians, and you kind of think, wow, that's something. And I think it's a similar thing with each Spurs and a lot of the clubs, particularly in London. You know, you've got players who are not ashamed to say that they follow Christ. And often when they score goals, you see them raise their hands and pray or salute or make some sort of sign, thanking God for, them scoring a goal or the side winning. And I think that's good. That's to be encouraged. And you can imagine some of the pressures and the challenges that are on football players. I mean, most of them are very young. And for them, the faith, their faith in Christ can be an anchor. It can be something that can keep them grounded because, you score a goal or you win a trophy. People just look at you as if you're something special. You know, you're a god. You almost get a sort of hero worship, and you need something that can keep you grounded, that can kind of help you reflect on the fact that, the career that you've got could, last 5 or 6 years, sometimes 10 years. But there's more to life than football. And I think that's what some of the Christian players are saying, actually.
0: When it comes to the beautiful game, I'm always standing on the sidelines in these conversations. I try as best as I can to keep up with who scored what, where, when. But certainly there has been plenty of things to talk about in the news regarding football. And as Richard reminded us, in a couple of weeks' time, it's all go across the pond, actually, to the World Cup. And so if you want to keep your eye or ear open to what's going on, you can always catch up with our very excellent podcast, if we do say so ourselves, not that we're biased, the Big Man Up Top podcast with Joe and Ed will keep you informed with all the drama and all the goals. Richard is back with us once again for another Friday Roundup topic after Madison Ryan Ward. Hang on, I've just played that one. Hold it. Let's bring out a little lamb culture. Yes, and Jason.

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0: Back with Richard Reddy for my Friday roundup. And I don't know if you saw Richard in the news this morning. The head of the WHO has arrived in DRC to coordinate some way, some response to the recent outbreak of Ebola with 200 deaths already recorded. Do you think it's time for a vaccine?
2: Yeah, ideally. I think that's what we need particularly. I think this particular variant is quite unusual. There's no treatment for it. Again, it's as if we're in a sort of similar situation as to the one that Sierra Leone found itself in 2014, 2016, where there was an outbreak of Ebola then. But it was very much a sort of an African sort of, or it was deemed to be a sort of an African problem, as opposed to, you know, COVID-19, which was a pandemic and it threatened to basically tear the world upside down. And I think, you know, when you have situations, particularly like Ebola, that, you know, is sort of prevalent in parts of Africa, I think sometimes the response can be muted. So it's great that the WHO are aware of this. And as you said, you know, the head person there is visiting the DRC. At the moment, clearly it's that's the epicenter of it. But we have heard of cases in neighbouring Uganda. Mm-hmm. And I think there was a case in India as well. So like all sort of viruses, they can spread. You know, we live in a globalized world, you know, people travel from place to place. So the idea that somehow, you know, something this sort of virulent would just sort of could be quarantined in one particular country, I don't think that's the case. But I do think it, you know, there is literally, you know, it is the case that we do need a vaccine for it. But, you know, while they're working on that, you know, Uganda and the DRC, they need PPE. And it's weird that, you know, we're using that term PPE. It's kind of, it was on everyone's tongue. It was in our lexicon, wasn't it, back in 2020. But they, you know, they need that. They need field hospitals. They need medical experts. Basically, the approach needs to be, particularly in terms of Western countries, we need to give it our attention. We need to be intentional as well in terms of how we respond to this. I know that aid agencies like Christian Aid have launched an appeal, where they're kind of, again, asking people to give generously to support the local work that's taking place, particularly church-related work in parts of the DRC, you know, practical assistance on the ground. And I think clearly with the WHO, World Health Organization, sort of being involved, it will get the news that it deserves. So, because a lot of it is about, you know, these items, you know, these stories not being covered initially, and when they are covered, it's sort of fleetingly so. And you know, the news cycle can be very fickle. People sort of, you know, feature a story and then it kind of there's a sense of fatigue and we move on to something else when the problem is still there. So really it's about sort of ensuring that, you know, this is front and center and the Democratic Republic gets the support of Congo, or DRC gets the support that it needs. I think part of the problem is though, the region where the outbreak is, the epicenter of it is a place called Ituri, as well as North Kivu and their conflict zones. Mm. So part of the problem is trying to sort of help people while, you know, conflicts are taking place. And that's kind of made it all the more challenging, really, in terms of trying to respond to the actual outbreak.
0: In terms of, I know that your church is together in Britain and Ireland, but you can't help but have connections around the world, and there's a sort of a unity as well globally across the church to see unity, peace, and end to suffering. So from your position as director of churches together in Britain and Ireland, do you have any thoughts around how the church should respond to this? Because as you said, we can often look at that as an African problem. And that's certainly even how I think there is a kind of response around this at the moment. How do you think our response should be as Christians? What can we do? What should we do? What should we look into? What should we pray into?
2: Well, when Jesus said, love your neighbour, who's your neighbour? Well, your neighbour is the person next door, person in the next town, next village, but also the next country. So it's about connecting the local with the global, people used to call the global. And you know what's fascinating in terms of, you think of the DRC, there are many churches, I think they're Kimbangu churches, that hail from the Democratic Republic of Congo, and Congo as well, River Congo, that are actually in this country. So, there are Congolese congregations in all parts, various parts of Britain, and also in Ireland as well. And clearly they would be concerned about this. Mm. And they would probably have links with churches in DRC. Some of the work that we can do as churches could be via these congregations. We kind of give money to them, who would then perhaps have the intelligence, in terms of what's taking place on the ground, so that we can, work with them. Again, as I said, we're living in an increasingly globalized world. Last year they had that, appalling hurricane in Jamaica, and one of the great things was the way that the churches here, churches of Jamaican heritage in all parts of, England in particular, were working with their brothers and sisters in Jamaica to provide them with relief and development and aid and all kinds of assistance, and that has made a massive difference on that particular island. So if it's possible to replicate that in terms of what's happening in Congo, I think all the better. We are our brother's keeper, so to speak. At CTBI, we have Black Pentecostal congregations in membership. And I'm sure some of those, if I look carefully, those churches have their origins in the DRC.
0: Mm. So we should continue to pray, and not make it a over there issue. Keep it in our hearts and pray for, response to be efficient and effective. Pray for an end to tension, to conflict, and ease, and for an end to the suffering as well. I would like,
2: but also to give generously as well. Mm. To the various appeals. If you're aware of an appeal, then give generously towards that. So that's both prayer and action, and I think that shows. That's when Christians are being prophetic, when they sort of combine that whole, the importance of prayer with direct action. I think that's when we do see a difference being made.
0: And so what would your response to this story be today? Perhaps God has put something in your heart to do, to say, to pray. We'll continue the conversation with Richard Reddy after Elijah Thomas.

0: New music from Elijah Thomas, Someone on UCB One. And we're back with Richard Reddy for our Friday roundup. He is Director of Justice and Inclusion at Churches Together in Britain and Ireland. What else has stood out to you, Richard, in the news this week?
1: Yeah, so this story, or the next story rather, is again focusing on Africa, this time East Africa. And it concerns the influx, or the massive influx actually, of secondhand clothes, mainly from Europe, but also from North America, the United States in particular. And these clothes in Swahili, which is a sort of a lingua franca, really, of many African countries, are called mitumba. And these items are imported to Kenya and Uganda and Tanzania and other sort of East African countries in, you know, by the bucket load. And what those countries are saying is it's sort of undercutting the ability of local manufacturers and businesses to compete. So, you know, you're talking about, I mean, some of the clothes are meant to be designer clothes. Some of them are not that designer-ish, but they're cheap. So local people are seeing them and actually buying them. So rather than actually, you know, buying the sort of the fashions and the styles of local entrepreneurs and local businesses, they're buying these mitumba items. And I think the governments in Kenya in particular are really concerned about this. And I think one of the things that they have been trying to do is to sort of almost ban them, you know, to kind of stop the importation of these items. And I think a lot of the businesses have been encouraging them to do so. But what they've found, particularly Kenya and Uganda, is that, you know, when they've sought to do this, the Americans, in particular, have said that you know, they've threatened them, they've more or less warned them that they can't do that. But the irony is that, you know, if you think of America at the moment, particularly Donald Trump, he seems to be slapping tariffs on any imported items that threaten U.S.-made products. So it kind of, to me, this kind of smacks of a certain double standard. Mm. So, you know, here you've got Trump putting tariffs on anything that's coming into America, particularly on goods that Americans themselves can make. But at the same point, he's telling these African countries that they themselves can't put tariffs or can't ban the importation of these cheap goods. And you know, I remember being in Ghana, which is West Africa, about 20 years ago, and going to a local market. And, you know, it was sort of fruit and veg and stuff. And I remember seeing these tomatoes that were coming from, had been imported from Italy. And they were selling a third of the price of locally produced tomatoes. So, you know, local people just bought the Italian ones. Now, the Italian ones are, I'm sure, Italian, well, Italian tomatoes are lovely, but so are Ghanaian ones. But, mm-hmm. you know, because of, you know, issues to do with trade and you know, policies and tariffs, the local producers just couldn't compete. You know, so it's, although we're, you know, we're talking about mitumba in West Africa, East Africa, I think it's something that is common in many parts of Africa where items from Europe come in. They're in terms of their costs, you know, their kind of the costs are artificially low for a variety of reasons, and local people, you know, can't really compete with that.
0: Yeah, there's a couple of concerns around this. Of course, you're absolutely right with the tariffs, and that's been on the talking point table for months and months and months. But there's also the reality of the consumeristic world that we live in, and that we can access really cheap products very, very easily. And it's the cost in which it's taken to make those, you know, what's the workers being paid? How do you know, you know, what kind of welfare they have? What's what the conditions are like from these companies and organisations? So I think every nation has to take responsibility, has to take a look at what they're doing, regardless of who's in power, who's president, who's prime minister, what they're telling to do. You just have to make a decision and go with it. And yes, the United Kingdom has taken a hit, so has other nations regarding that. But also, I would like to see leaders speak more into looking at some of these organisations, companies that could do a bit of investigation as to what are these workers being paid, what's the treatment like, and take a real stand against that. Because at the end of the day, the tariff situation, well, it's just about money and cost to each nation.
1: Yeah,
0: but what about those people that have made those products in the first place?
1: Yeah, I think that those are valid points. And I think, that is, you know, so much the case. I suppose with this particular sort of story, we're talking really about old clothes, you know. And the other issue is this sense that, you know, sometimes Africa as a continent can be seen as a dumping ground, because these are secondhand clothes. So, you know, these are clothes that folk didn't want in Europe and folk didn't want in America, and they've just sent them over to Africa, shipped them over there, and, you know, this sense that, well, they're not good enough for us, but they're okay for Africans. And we've, in the past, in Europe, we've done this with old fridges, we've done this with old computers. In fact, there is a situation where, you know, it happens with toxic waste and refuse and things like that, where, you know, we pile these things up and we just ship them off to Africa, and Africa becomes a dumping ground. And I think that's the issue really as well, alongside issues to do with trade and tariffs and whatever, is this sense that, you know, we kind of see, you know, the kind of stuff we don't want, our cast-offs, we kind of just send it over there, and there's a sense that, oh, they'll be okay with that, you know, we don't need it, but it's, you know, it's great for them, you know, they'll be fine with that, which is, to me, it's insulting, to be honest. It is insulting. And if people then turn around and say, well, actually, we don't want this, and then we then start saying, well, we'll penalise you for being uppity, because, you know, you all of a sudden, you should be grateful, you know, you shouldn't be spurning or scorning this kind of stuff. So it smacks of sort of a hypocrisy, really, and a double standard.
0: Well, we can only do individually what we're responsible for. Take a look at, you know, should we be buying from certain organisations, and then what are we doing with our secondhand items? It's a good thought to ponder on, Richard. You're challenging us this morning, but then, of course, I would expect nothing less from the Director of Justice and Inclusion for Churches Together in Britain and Ireland. And Richard joins me once again for his final story this morning after this.
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0: Samanji on UCB One. We're back with Richard Reddy, my guest for Friday Roundup. The main talking point for the last couple of days, it's been the amount of young people out of work and not in education. They're calling it the lost generation. Richard, I'm sure you have some thoughts around this.
1: Yeah, it's alarming stuff, really. I was chatting to my son about this yesterday. He's 23. Went to university, graduated a couple of years ago, was looking for a job, couldn't find anything, subsequently went back to university to do a master's. But what he's been saying is that, you know, a lot of his friends, with whom he studied are unemployed at the moment. You know, so here you've got individuals who have, been encouraged to go to university by, successive governments. And got themselves into debt as a result of that, coming out now looking for jobs that are commensurate really with their qualifications and sometimes their experience, and they haven't been able to get, find work. So those entry level jobs that, people leaving university would normally sort of go into are just not there. Mm. And then you have situations where other individuals who have done apprenticeships and are looking to do internships, again those opportunities are not there, and you use the term lost generation, and that's an apt one, and that's a real worry. But again, this is not an overnight phenomenon. This is something that has been happening for decades, and I think successive governments haven't really engaged with it. And I think the massive elephant in the room is AI, and how that really has been a massive disruptor. So a lot of the work that young people were expecting to go into, those opportunities are just not there anymore. And it is a case of, how can you, in terms of work, what are the future-proof jobs, occupations that are kind of, won't be that impacted by AI. But I think virtually everything will be. The irony is, if you told me about AI 5 years ago, I used to think of farming, and cows. I mean, you think of it now, it's something that virtually I use every day. I don't know about you, but yes. It really is this massive disruptor. And again, it can create opportunities, but it does create real challenges. And I don't think governments, not only in this country, but around the world, are really kind of are properly grappling with the ramifications of AI, particularly on society, but on this next generation, So it's a challenge that, we all need to engage with.
0: Very much so, which is why I brought it out once again. And I'm so grateful for your comments from your son's perspective too, for his friends. And it's a reminder that this is the reality. It's something that we can be praying into. Now, you have been a fabulous guest for Friday Roundup, Richard. I thank you so much for keeping me company. And if people want to find out more, of course, they can find out about you, Director of Justice and Inclusion at Churches Together in Britain and Ireland at ctbi.org.uk. Richard, thank you for all your thoughts and comments today for Friday Roundup.
1: It's been a pleasure. Thank you.

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1: UCB News at 11 o'clock. I'm Lucy Baxter. The US Vice President says he's remaining optimistic about a deal with Iran, but he can't guarantee both sides will get there. J.D. Vance says there's a tentative agreement, but nuclear issues are still being negotiated. The talks come during renewed American strikes on Iran. Aya Awaladala is a Middle East analyst and a former Pentagon defense official.
2: I would say, frankly, I'm not optimistic that any final discussions will resolve any of the major issues on the table, such as the Iranian nuclear program. I suspect that negotiations are most likely to succeed when it comes to just reopening the strait, and then the thornier issues will probably just keep getting kicked down the road.
1: It comes as oil prices have fallen to a six-week low as hopes grow of a peace deal to just over $92 a barrel of Brent crude. That's still well above prices seen before the war earlier this year. Elsewhere, the head of NATO says Russia is a danger to all after two drones from Moscow hit an apartment block in Romania. Mark Rutte has said he's spoken to the country's president and assured him the alliance is ready to defend. The strike happened near the border with Ukraine. But military analyst Sean Bell says a stronger response is needed.
3: It's not enough for NATO to simply say we've crossed a line or, as John Healey said, we're watching you. Ultimately, NATO is going to have to stand up eventually because Russia will keep pushing.
1: The Home Office will start rolling out AI facial recognition to estimate the age of asylum seekers claiming to be children. Unaccompanied children are treated differently to adults, and being under the age of 18 can sometimes have an impact on whether asylum is granted. An IT company based in Harlow is being given a £322,000 contract for technology that can accurately predict ages. And Asda's teaming up with Ocado as it tries to boost its online grocery service. The UK's third largest supermarket chain will roll out Ocado's smart platform technology across its website app, in-store picking and home delivery. The partnership will kick off next year. That's the latest UCB News.
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5: Do you not know that your bodies are temples of the Holy Spirit, who is in you, whom you have received from God? You are not your own. You were bought at a price. Therefore, honour God with your bodies. 1 Corinthians 6:19-20.

0: It's all good in the UCB hood. I've never said that before in my life. I don't intend to do it again.
1: Talking Point with Ashley Andrew.
0: Have you seen in the news, the story about the rescue of the villagers from Saesambum in Laos, Southeast Asia? Five people found alive after a week trapped in a flooded Lowe's cave. The group was trapped nearly 1,000 feet deep inside the cave. Seven were part of a group of villagers who had gone into the cave on Wednesday last week in search of gold deposits and wildlife, but couldn't get out as the cave entrance was blocked. It was like the footage from that movie. I don't know if you've seen it, 13 Lives. Actually, the same rescuers that took part in that rescue mission, if you remember the story of the young football team trapped, well, it's the same rescuers once again. Footage was shared by the rescuers, showed the cave divers crawling through those narrow, muddy passageways, almost completely flooded. And this is, to me, a demonstration of extraordinary courage and laying down your life for your fellow man. We wait and we hope to see them all, because still two people are unaccounted for. We hope to see them all return safely.

0: 1.
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0: LZ7, pour your heart out. In fact, that seems to be what the Salvation Army have done in Scotland. A small village for homeless residents has opened in the west of Scotland with the aim of empowering tenants with responsibility and time to get their lives back on track. Contract manager of the homeless village called Harriet Gardens joins me now. Good morning to you, Karen.
1: Good morning.
0: Tell us a little bit about this partnership, because you've partnered with Social Bite. Tell us a little bit about where this idea came from to collaborate and create a new place for those who are homeless, a place to live, a place they call home.
1: So this really came about last year, where Social Bite, obviously we've got other villages, but they really wanted to open up a village, and the Rutherglen spot was an ideal location. They partnered with South Lanarkshire Council, and ourselves as the support provider, really came about the fact that all of our values really aligned with the fact of trying to end homelessness, but do it in a really, really most positive way possible, looking at people, trying to instill people's hope again, removing barriers. So it all seemed to work really, really well. And then the village came about in April this year. So we opened up the village in April this year.
0: Amazing to see, especially in the light of the crisis, really, that we're seeing across the nation, in Scotland in particular, but also across the whole of the UK. Talk a little bit about the facilities and how much opportunity there is for people to take up space there, to have a space, and what sort of, I suppose it's a drop in the ocean, but what difference this will make.
1: So obviously at a time, as you mentioned there, temporary accommodation, the demand for it is soaring. So the fact that we've got 15 modular units, nest homes as we call them, is amazing. And it's very, very different from other services that even we provide, or services that we may seem for temporary accommodation regarding homelessness. So the village itself is constructed by nest homes, and they're all individual. They're all modular. So they're really welcoming to the eye, very aesthetically pleasing. They were built by Ecosystems. Each has their own front door, their own kitchen, their own bathroom, a basic, really energy efficient mini home as such, of timber. The grounds itself as well is very pleasing to the eye. So it really makes it feel very, very homely, the fact that you can step out of your home and you've got the grounds that you can casually walk around to the community hub that we have as well. But it's just a different sense of feeling with regards to homelessness, temporary accommodation. It's a real empowerment for somebody to actually have their own space to call their own home. They can still engage with others that live in the village, but they also have their own door that they can close at the end of the night as well.
0: Talk about the difference mental health wise when it comes to having your own space, to be able to close the door and go, I've done what I needed to do today, and now I can just put my head on the pillow and just chill.
1: Yeah, it's amazing. And it's amazing to actually see the people that use our services actually feel like that. Do you know what I mean? They can casually walk about the grounds. As I said, there's a gym on the grounds, like an outdoor gym, just to help create for mental health and wellbeing. It's very, very pleasing to the eye with the flowers, everything that's round about. So the fact that somebody can actually feel very settled and secure and actually feel within their own little community, it's something that not a lot of places can really offer. But whereas the village at Harriet Gardens can offer that.
0: What about looking at potentially taking this as a sort of a pioneer project and rolling it out elsewhere? Is there conversations and plans and thinking around that?
1: I think it's a very, very good model to go by, because, as mentioned, there's a community hub that's on site which provides 24-hour support from specialist staff. There's a lot of mental health, physical health, budgeting, just your basic life skills, mm-hmm. Support that goes on in there. But the bigger kind of picture for the community hub is also to involve the community. And again, that's something where previously people might have experienced barriers when they've came through the homelessness route. And we want to be these people that's going to be able to remove those barriers and remove that stigma that's attached to that. So by allowing the people that use our service to feel more included within their community, then that's really going to open up their confidence when they actually move on to the service and actually feel belonging within their community. So with the Community Hub, we have people from the community coming in. We have different groups coming in. We have different partnering agencies that come in, all under the one roof. And it's very, very easily accessible for people.
0: When you talk about moving on, how long can a person stay in the accommodation?
1: So because it's supported accommodation, generally 6 months to a year. But again, it's just dependent on where that person is in their journey at that point. So they may be ready to move on within 3 months. They may be ready to move on within 9 months. It's just dependent on where they are and what support they require to feel confident enough to manage and maintain their own tenancy or their accommodation.
0: I was talking earlier in the week about loving our neighbours, and sometimes our neighbours get up to mischief. And given that there's a whole group of people from a wide range of backgrounds and interesting backgrounds, shall we say, what kind of challenges can there be when you put a whole bunch of people together in one space? Beautiful as it might be, have you come across any challenges and tensions in the neighbourhood?
1: Do you know, people are people, and we all have challenges. I know myself, I have quite a lot of challenges. But for us, it's really about building relationships, and it's about teaching that to people as well that come to stay in the village. So it is about respecting your neighbour. There could be at points where you might not know someone, but it's about building the confidence to be able to build that relationship. And with the activities and the support groups and different mechanisms that we have running in the hub, that really brings people together. So we have quite a lot of times where we're all sitting down and having dinner, or we're having a breakfast morning, or you're just coming in for a cup and a chat. So we've not come across any issues or concerns, and everybody's been an excellent neighbour to each other. So yeah, all good so far.
0: Well, it's great to hear that. But you also have an on-site chaplain as well. Tell us a bit about that.
1: Yes, we do. So we have a chaplain that covers, her name is Julie. She actually covers the sites that are across South Lanarkshire for us, which is great because she's an integral part of every single stepping stone between the services. With regards to Harriet Gardens, she's the person that actually wants to help restore and build their relationships as well as the staff do as well. She meets regularly with people. She holds prayer meetings. She holds recovery talks and things. But faith is really at the forefront of it, because quite a lot of times people come through our doors, they've lost their faith a bit, and they just need that wee helping hand or walking side by side to be able to get back to where they were before, and if not, maybe shine even more sometimes. But yeah, Julie is an absolute asset to the service. She's for our integrated mission. She's a great connection towards our local churches, a great connection to the Salvation Army shops and things like that. So it's really good that we can grasp on her to be able to help us with volunteering, and just every single aspect of general living in day to day. It's amazing, absolutely amazing.
0: I mean, the Salvation Army has always been about faith in action. I suppose Harriet Gardens is just a testimony to that, isn't it?
1: Yeah, exactly.
0: If people want to find out more and check out the work that you are doing, I know that you oversee the service at Harriet Gardens. How can people find out more?
1: So online, if you actually search Salvation Army Social Bite Village, it will automatically come up with a link to be able to click into it. There's contact numbers there as well. Or pop in, completely just pop into Rutherglen, have a cup of tea, see what we're all about, have a wee chat to the staff, and actually see for yourself. We'd be more than happy to welcome anybody.
0: I'm so glad you're going to offer me a cup of tea, Karen. But you see, the topic of today is it's National Biscuit Day. So are you going to bring out the posh biscuits for me, or am I going to get a bourbon?
1: Always posh biscuits. Always.
0: Thank you so much. And thank you for being my guest this morning on Talking Point.
1: Thank you so much.

0: charisma. Leslie Perez, Catch My Breath on UCB One. I want you to catch your breath with our record of the week for this week from Terri-Anne. She's a singer-songwriter from Memphis. She's also such an inspiration to young girls. She takes part in a mentorship scheme empowering young women to find their voice, to... She's passing on her skills. And I'm just so passionate about doing that myself. I'm just inspired by Terri-Anne doing the same as well. You can check out Angel Street Mentors in Memphis, who just help girls to understand their value and discover their purpose and become the creative leaders that God wants them to be. So sit back and catch your breath and listen to You Remain from Terri-Anne.
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0: Terry Ann on UCB One. We are going back to a conversation that we had earlier in the week because, well, sometimes you just like to see what else has been going on if you've maybe tuned in today but you haven't managed to catch up on Talking Point earlier in the week. I had a conversation with Jago Wynn, who wrote the book The Integrity Fix, How to Find True Spiritual and Societal Renewal. And given everything that's going on in the world right now, isn't integrity what we want to see across our nation, from our leaders, even in our own households, even in our own lives? And I asked Jago, what was his inspiration for the book?
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2: Good morning, Ashley. Lovely to be with you.
0: Now, I've just said the name of where you worship, where you are rector of, Holy Trinity Clapham. That Correct. Might sound a little bit familiar to people. Tell us why that would be famous or recognisable.
2: Thank you. No, it's a real honour to be. I've been the rector there the last 14 years. Holy Trinity Clapham is sort of famous for having an inspiring past. We pray as well an exciting future. But William Wilberforce and the Clapham sect worshipped at Holy Trinity Clapham around 1800. And they were the people that spearheaded the work for the abolition of the slave trade.
0: Ah, okay. So tell me, is he a bit of an inspiration for you?
2: I'm certainly, as I sort of came to HTC 14 years ago, obviously being the rector, you want to find out a little bit about the past of the church. And it's, you know, people have said in some senses it's the most sort of fruitful church in the history of Christendom. I mean, the Clapham sect were involved in so much, not just the abolition of the slave trade. They founded the Bible Society, they founded Church Mission Society, changed the prison laws, poor laws, all sorts of things, did so many different things. And so you wanted to sort of, I wanted to find out a bit more about Wilberforce and the sort of the inspiration behind him. And what I found was so amazing was, as you looked at him, yes, he achieved so much, but actually as you read about him and get to know him as the man, you can read his prayer diaries and you can read his prayer journals, which is always a slightly scary thing if you take and write a prayer journal, that people might read your prayer journals afterwards. But as you read them, you just find them. And basically the thing that particularly blew me away about him as I sort of got to know him more was his integrity. And by that, I basically mean that his private life matched his public life. And it's all very well sort of saying lots and doing lots on the outside. But actually, what are you like inside, off screen, as it were? And just really getting to know him and understanding that was an amazing inspiration.
0: I think so many of us, that is what we're looking for in our leaders, whether it be political or even church leaders too, and also inside ourselves. How do you, in your book, The Integrity Fix, challenge readers to examine their own lives rather than point fingers at other people?
2: Yeah, no, it's a great question. I mean, as you say, you look at leaders out there and you often, it's easier to spot where integrity doesn't happen, as you just mentioned with Tony Blair and saying stuff. And, you know, whatever politician it is, you can sort of go, oh, well, maybe these people, there's a difference between their private life and their public life. But actually, it's very easy to point fingers and then actually look at yourself and go, actually, oh yeah, I'm a bit of a hypocrite there. And Wilberforce is fascinating. As you read about him, he often in his prayer journals recognises where he's been a hypocrite. But he is really investigating how does he live life behind there. And it's fascinating to just see. You sort of read about his dating life when he was single, or you read about his parenting life. You know, as parents back then, you know, he was, I guess, in the upper middle class, this famous politician. But actually, he made sure that he spent loads of time with his children. He spent time with them, had meals with them, and it was just so different than the rest of society, as it were. And so just all these different ways, I think it's just a huge inspiration.
0: The landscape is moving so quickly for us all. It can be hard for us to keep up, hard for us actually at times to give a balanced answer, a balanced response. You know, the person stood next to us, I talked about loving our neighbour earlier on, has got such a difference of opinion, and it can be really hard if we're so against what they believe. In the book, you talk about the curved in circle. Can you share a little bit about that, please?
2: Yeah, I think it's all I'm meaning by the curved in circle is that so often in society, and I think increasingly so now, how do we make our decisions? We just look in on ourselves, and it's all about me being the centre of the universe, rather than some sort of some authority external to us, be that God, the Bible, whatever, that guides us in how we live our life. We just go, this is what I'll do, whatever I think's best for me. And I think that's increasingly, you know, with technology, et cetera, that is increasingly the case now. Now, I think it's always been the case. You know, it was Luther who said, sin is curved, it's myself curved in on myself, as it were. So it's not a new thing, but I think it is exacerbated at the moment. And it was interesting. The inspiration for the book came from... 3 or 4 years ago, well, I think it's 5 years ago now, when a political incident, you remember it well, when there was the storming of the Capitol by all the Trump supporters, whatever that was, 4 or 5 years ago. And then Trump was being impeached afterwards. And a friend of mine in the States, who's he used to be a speechwriter for George W. Bush, basically, he's passionate about Wilberforce as well. And he WhatsApped me that day and he just said, it's a broken time here as all the sort of chaos was happening politically there. But then 3 minutes later, he basically said, I'm wondering, can Wilberforce be a model for the church to help us get out of this mess? And I think that's that sense of Wilberforce saw where he was curved in on himself and then looked to do something about it and actually looked to sort of have the arrows out rather than just the arrows in, as it were. And so that's sort of where the inspiration came from originally.
0: How do you think the Gen Zs, Gen Alphas, you know, the tinies, the generation still being born right now, how do you think they are growing up in a world that seems less than filled with integrity?
2: Yeah, I think there's a number of different things going on, aren't there? What we see is an increasing search for meaning and some sort of purpose bigger than oneself because of this sense that you look at all these different figures and you go, oh, well, politicians, they're not providing the integrity I want. Well, whatever it might be, the royal family, whatever different sort of people are going. And actually, that's producing, I think, a search for meaning. And, you know, it's the first generation where they're not going to be as well off as their parents and all this sort of stuff. So I think it is producing an increased search for meaning and a desire to see people of integrity. Whoever one is, your heroes will be heroes for different reasons. But undoubtedly, the common thing that is the same about my heroes as your heroes, most likely, is that they're people of integrity. That actually, what you see on the outside what's going on inside, they match each other.
0: Do you think we could once again be surrounded by great leaders like William Wilberforce and the Clapham sect?
2: Yeah, I mean, the tenet of the book is basically that the danger is to go, oh, look at Wilberforce, he's a great role model, I've got to be like him. Mm-hmm. And yeah, he was amazing and he achieved an amazing amount. And so if I'm just heard to be saying that, then that's a danger, because all that's going to happen then is going to be a huge weight on all our shoulders going, oh my goodness, I don't measure up to Wilberforce. I haven't abolished the slave trade. You know, I haven't been a person of integrity in this area or that area. So I don't want it to be that. But I do think the thing that we can take, all of us, we can't all be Wilberforce, but we can all be Claphamite. And by that, I basically mean we can take his principles and work it out in whatever sphere of influence we operate and we live. So one person, it may be abolishing the slave trade. For another person, it may be just caring for their sick mother or whatever it might be. But actually going, what does it look like to live as a person of integrity? And for Wilberforce, what that meant was not just, I've got to strive really hard to be a person of integrity in my own strength, but it meant looking up. There was a prayer that he prayed oh Lord, help me set my affections on things above and fill me with your grace, that I might adorn the doctrine of God my Saviour in all things. Now, there's some long sort of oldie words in that, but very simply, he's praying two things. He's praying for his affections, that means his heart's desire, to be on things above, to be on God. And as he recognised that the way to be a person of integrity was first to have a bigger love for Jesus. And actually, as he set his affections on things above, that's from Colossians chapter 3, verse 1, as he set his affections on things above, so that is the sort of the means of him then adorning the gospel in all areas, living his life in what he said and what he did for Jesus. And I think that's the same for us, that all of us, we can go, we set our affections on Jesus, so we're more able to live a life of integrity in all things, whether that's abolishing the slave trade or caring for our sick mother.
0: The Integrity Fix is an invitation to consider and learn from the past so that we might understand and live in the present and discover how what is broken is fixed by the power of the gospel. It is timely, accessible and well worth reading. So says Alistair Begg in your endorsement of the book. You can get a copy of The Integrity Fix by Jigo Nguyen on Amazon or wherever you pick up your books. If people want to follow you specifically, Jigo, where can they reach out to you and actually discover what's going on at Holy Trinity Clapham this weekend?
2: Yeah, this weekend, htc250.org. It is our 250th birthday as a church this very weekend. So we are celebrating in style, and there's massive great services and events. And then we've got a whole week of different events. So on Monday night, there's an event on looking at the inspiration and influence of William Wilberforce. And I've got three MPs. So Marcia de Cordova, Labour, Tim Farron, Lib Dem, John Glenn, Conservatives, all speaking about why Wilberforce is an inspiration to them. That's on Monday night, live jazz as well, and various other things. So there's various different events happening through the week. On Wednesday next week, we've got a big prayer meeting that everyone's welcome to come to, that Nikki and Pippa Gumbel are coming to, Wally Agbadje is coming to as well. So it's an exciting week. If you go to htc250.org, you can get free tickets for all the different things right there.
0: Diego, I'm challenged by this conversation. I'm challenged once again to go back to the book and have a bit of reflection. William Wilberforce was an inspiration. We shouldn't compare. We should take hold of, as you said, the principles that he lived by and ask ourselves, well, what can I adopt? What can I do? What difference can I make? Thank you so much for joining the programme today.
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Before that, we went back to a conversation that I had earlier in the week with author and rector of Holy Trinity Clapham, Jago Wynn. He's the author of The Integrity Fix. 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

0: 20-something, Claire Leslie on UCB One. When it gets to this stage on a Friday, I stop and pause and think about one takeaway that I've had from some of the conversations that we've had this week. Well, we've had some fantastic guests to speak to. I can't even take away one thing from today's conversation with my guest Paul Williams from the Bible Society earlier on, and of course, sitting with Richard Reddy, who's Director of Justice and Inclusion at Churches Together in Britain and Ireland, for our Friday roundup. I can't even pull together one thing. I've got a list. But if I can go back just for a moment to the conversation that we repeated with Jago Wynn around the integrity fix. As we think about focusing our hearts towards the Lord's work, do we think about our affections? Are they on the things above? Now, Wilberforce abolished the slave trade. That's great. We're not called, each and every single one of us, to do things like that. We are called to make a difference, but it can be right where we are, right where we are in community. Is it offering to clean the toilet in your church? Is it offering to look after the children for someone who you know really could do with just an hour or two to do their housework or maybe even have a lie down? Is it looking after the widows, the orphans? Ask God today, what is it you'd have me do?
1: Hi, my name's Jonathan Petz, team leader at Brixham Community Church on the beautiful south coast of Devon. In the Old Testament, there was a time when God had promised to see his temple rebuilt. God's people had finally come home after spending generations in exile in Babylon. Now they were back in Israel and found it in ruins. It was a devastating sight. All they wanted was to see God's temple rebuilt and reinstated as the central focus of devotion to God. But there were those who would not instantly be convinced that the initial rebuilding work would ever come to much. Accept that there will always be naysayers. But when you're doing God's work, the negative voices will all be silenced in the end. God rejoices at the work of your hands as you labour for him.

Josiah Queen, Dusty Bibles on UCB One. I'm just thinking back to my conversation with Paul Williams from the Bible Society this morning, and he said that in other nations, getting a hold of Scripture, God's Word, is a matter of life and death. And I was challenged. I take it for granted. I pick up my Bible, put it down, leave it lying around. It's just too easy for me to access. And I never even give it a thought that somewhere, somebody else across the world doesn't have the same access or is even fearful about owning a Bible for what that could mean. We can pray into that. We can pray into all of what we've talked about and so much more in our time for prayer in the next hour. If you want to get involved and if you want to tell me your prayer request for a Friday, do as Sarah did. Tell me something that you want prayer for. I'll stand alongside you. That's what being a body is all about, isn't it? That's what being brothers and sisters in Christ is all about. Paul talked about that as well, unity. So send me your prayer request today, 01782 911 111.

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1: UCB News at 12 o'clock. I'm Lucy Baxter. NATO's Secretary General says the alliance stands ready to defend every inch of its territory. It's after Russian drones hit a Romanian apartment block. Two people were injured during the incident close to the country's border with Ukraine. The prospect of a peace deal between Iran and the US has led to the price of oil falling to a six-week low. Vice President J.D. Vance says an agreement is close. Two people have been charged after a woman was shot dead outside a bar in Sheffield on Bank Holiday Monday. Police say Shanice Brooks was an innocent bystander. An investigation's underway as to what caused a Blue Origin rocket to explode during a test launch. No one was injured when it burst into a massive ball of fire in Florida. Meanwhile, as NASA unveils plans for a permanent base on the moon, scientist Dr. Gavin Merrifield says Christians in the sector need our prayers.
2: You've literally got lives on the line if you're involved in these programs. There are thousands of scientists involved in developing these technologies, so there'll be thousands of Christians involved as well. So always do the best that we're called to.
1: An Australian woman jailed for at least 33 years for killing three relatives with toxic mushroom-laced beef Wellington is appealing her conviction. Erin Patterson claims her trial was unfair after being found guilty of murder and attempted murder last year. Three members of her estranged husband's family died after eating the meal in 2023, while a fourth survived following a liver transplant. And after days of water issues during the heatwave, locals in Whitstable and Kent are being told their supply might still be patchy over the weekend. South East Water says supplies should be back today, but business owners in the seaside town say they're frustrated. Darren Wilton's the landlord at the Old Neptune pub.
3: It's very devastating because, like, you know, we've had a long winter and we rely on our springs and our summers to take us through the winters. And you know how hard the pub game is at the moment.
1: 8,000 homes were left without running water as reservoirs struggled to cope with the demand. That's the latest UCB News.
4: Thanks, Lucy. Taking a look at the weather for Friday afternoon, we've got a dry and bright day with some sunny spells. Much of Scotland will be cloudy with outbreaks of rain across the northwest. Southeast England will also be rather cloudy with some showers, warm for many, rather fresher in the north. Temperatures significantly cooler than the last few days. We've got about 22 degrees in the south and 16 degrees in the north.
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0: Are you ready for our time for prayer? I'll give you a moment or two to get in touch on the WhatsApp, as Rachel has done. 01782 911 111. I see your prayer request, Rachel, and I want to take some time to pray into that. But I want to go back to the verse that we had at the top of the hour, Galatians 6, verse 9. I think we know it because we get quoted it quite often. It's basically the definition of patience, isn't it? But if we go to the Passion Translation, I think, Rachel, this is for you and for some other people listening today. Don't allow yourself to be weary in planting good seeds, for the season of reaping the wonderful harvest you've planted is coming. It goes on to say in verse 10, take advantage of every opportunity to be a blessing to others, especially to our brothers and sisters in the family of faith. So while we wait, who can we be good to today? While we wait on God for Him to give us the strategy, the plan, the idea, the initiative, the project to start, can we rest in His presence and wait long enough for Him to give us the wisdom to go forward? And while we wait, here's a thought from Amy.
2: Hi, I'm Amy Boucher-Pye, and I would like to share with you a thought from my book, 7 Ways to Pray. Praying with our imagination can be a fun and life-giving experience. Simply take a gospel story and place yourself in it through your imagination. Invite God through the Holy Spirit to direct you. As you read the gospel story, pay attention to the details, the sights, the sounds, tastes, smells, and emotions. What's around you? Who's there? What do you see and smell? What noises do you hear? Who are you in the unfolding scene? As you picture the story, meet Jesus there. When we use our intuitive senses with the help of the Holy Spirit, God can change us. Perhaps He reveals hidden feelings that we may have buried out of pain or shame or negligence. I hope this way of praying will help you to know yourself better and strengthen your faith in God.
0: God, in our time for prayer today, would you order our steps and our time together? We invite you to speak through the power of your Holy Spirit. Give us fresh ideas, fresh wisdom, revelation, and understanding. O God, fill our mouths. Fill us with the words we should pray today. Fill.

Katie Fleming with a song called Joe. I don't know if you're praying for someone called Joe. If Joe needs a breakthrough today, we're standing alongside Joe in every way. We're also standing alongside Rachel, who got in touch on the WhatsApp to send me her prayer request. She says, Ashley, please can you pray for a missed job interview opportunity? Rachel, I'm sorry to hear this. She says, I trust God and I'm learning to trust him with all my heart. I have an inkling that the door isn't shut and God is going to turn it around. I don't know how, but that's what he does. Well, that's why I read that verse at the top of the hour from Galatians 6:9 in a different translation for us. Because when we plant a little seed, we need to wait for it, don't we? We can't dig it up and investigate to see if the roots are going down into the ground. Well, that would cause it not to grow and flourish. So if a seed has been planted, Rachel, if you've taken a step toward connecting into a new opportunity, I pray right now that the roots would grow deep down and that there would be fruit from that opportunity. In Jesus' name, amen. Do get in touch on the WhatsApp or via email if you have a particular prayer request today. Happy to stand alongside you as we stand alongside Rachel and anyone else who is also applying for jobs at the moment, waiting to hear back, standing alongside you and praying for God's blessing and the doors to be open. In Jesus' name, amen.

senses. A friend that you could not always put your trust in. Ran away for just a minute. Wasn't with you at the finish. How could you look at me the same? But you say, do you love me? I don't.

0: Jimmy Levy, take the lead on UCB One. Do you ever say to God, why me? Well, in the word for today, God speaks directly into that thought.
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2: God is working in you, with you, and through you. Just before he was arrested and taken to the cross, Jesus prayed, Father, I have made you known to them and will continue to make you known in order that the love you have for me may be in them and that I myself may be in them. When it comes to recognizing and responding to God's presence in our lives, Christian author John Ortberg says he lives by these 12 truths. 1. God is always present and active in my life, whether I see him or not. 2. Coming to recognize and experience God's presence is learned behavior. I can cultivate it. 3. My task is to meet God in this moment. 4. I'm always tempted to live outside this moment. When I do that, I lose my sense of God's presence. 5. Sometimes God seems far away for reasons I don't understand. Those moments too are opportunities to learn. 6. Whenever I fail, I can always start again right away. 7. No one knows the full extent to which a human being can experience God's presence. 8. My desire for God ebbs and flows, but his desire for me is constant. 9. Every thought carries a spiritual charge that moves me a little closer to or a little further from God. 10. Every aspect of my life, work, relationships, hobbies, errands, is of interest.

advice in the word for today. We don't just meditate on God's word. We actually unpack from various authors, leaders and speakers some of the things that God is saying, some of the principles that we can take hold of. And today is no exception. If you want to sign up and receive your own personal copy, go to ucb.co.uk/sign-up.

0: Field Lily, Shelter on UCB One. Now, we are still in the middle of half term, and so if the young ones are kicking around, you might want to turn the radio down for just a few moments, because we're going to be having a prayer from Destiny Rescue UK. They've been with us all week, but they are an organisation that does mention trafficking and sexual exploitation. So you might want to switch over to UCB 2 just for a few moments, or as I said, turn the radio down as we gather together to pray over the nations that Destiny Rescue UK works in.
1: I'm Marsha Forbes, Director of Church Partnerships at Destiny Rescue UK. We work alongside frontline teams across Southeast Asia, Africa and Latin America to rescue children from sexual exploitation and trafficking. And we believe the church is the answer to this crisis. Today, I'm praying over the nations. Father, from Thailand to the Philippines, from Cambodia to Latin America, from across Africa to the streets closer to home, children are being exploited. But you are the Lord over every nation. Your word declares that the earth is yours and everything in it. We have no power of our own, but we come before you and ask, let justice multiply, let rescue accelerate, let restoration multiply. Lord, would you dismantle the strongholds of trafficking and exploitation across these regions? Bless Destiny Rescue's team in every country. Bless the local churches who partner with us. And let this moment, this week of prayer, release something in the heavenlies that changes things on earth. In the name of Jesus.
0: Amen. Did you know that a child is sold for less than the price of a beer? You can find out more information like that from Destiny Rescue on their website, destinyrescue.org.uk. But ask God today, is there something I should do to take action? Could I give? Could I pray? What should I do, God, today?

0: Jeremy, Ari and Bella Camp again on UCB One. Let's get a little blessing on a Friday.
1: If you face a mountain, don't be overwhelmed by its size or strength. Remember, it may be bigger than you, but it can't move or adapt, and you can't.

May you be given grace to make the climb one step at a time. Cherish each victory. Slow and steady wins the race.

Jake Isaac, All I Need on UCB1. And if you just need a little bit of good news, I want to say thanks to Bruce, who got in touch via email this morning. I was right in the middle of a conversation with Paul Williams from the Bible Society when he emailed, but I appreciate what you've sent me, Bruce, because I was having a bit of a dig around about some of the announcements around dementia today. Did you see on the news that a simple at-home test could help to predict Alzheimer's risk? A finger prick blood test could be rolled out and could revolutionise dementia diagnosis. So we wait to see all the ins and outs around that. But this is a step forward, isn't it? Getting an earlier diagnosis means better care. So we can pray into that. But Bruce's article, he actually sent me something for those who've already been diagnosed with the disease. Devices are being tested in Plymouth to help find people with dementia if they go missing, something that affects more than 40,000 people across the UK each year. So somebody somewhere might be breathing a sigh of relief. This might bring a little bit of peace of mind this morning. But if you are still standing by someone, watching them slowly slip away, I would like to pray for you today. God of all comfort, you see the friend or family member who has been diagnosed with this disease. You see, you saw them in their mother's womb, but you see them now as they're changing in front of our eyes. God, I ask for strength for those who are providing care for those living with dementia or Alzheimer's. Every day is different and it can feel like a constant battle. God, would you give peace? God, would you surround them with your love? God, would you hold their hand when they feel like they just can't take anymore? I don't have the answers, God, but you do. And I pray, Father God, that there would be peace, comfort, healing, that there would be conversations that need to be had with grace, with mercy. Oh Lord, we do of course pray that you would be Jehovah Rapha, the God who heals in that situation, whatever that looks like. In Jesus' name, amen.

Made my way out through the dark, it was tougher times. All the hurt from the past kept me up at night. Habits that I couldn't break, like nothing's right. A couple lies that I made to a double life. I've been looking for the balm to heal the pain. Digging deep through the Psalms and I read away. I feel so calm and you keep me safe. With outstretched arms, you lead the way. I feel you say.

okay. 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

I hope whatever daylight you have left today, so that's the rest of the afternoon and into this evening, you have a wonderful rest of your Friday and a lovely Shabbat tomorrow, or maybe Sunday. I hope you put your feet up at some point during the weekend. My thanks to all my guests for Friday. For Talking Point, Paul Williams, Chief Executive of the Bible Society, joined the programme first thing, and then we spoke with Richard Reddy, Director of Justice and Inclusion for Churches Together in Britain and Ireland. And it was great to hear what's going on up in Scotland from Rachel Good from the Salvation Army, talking about the service she oversees at Harriet Gardens. This is a great step forward in tackling homelessness in this nation. Send more helpers, Lord. Send more to bring in the harvest. Amen to that. My thanks to my producers, Rebecca and Alex. Steve Best will look after you for the rest of your Friday's afternoon. I'll see you soon.

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1: UCB News at 1 o'clock. I'm Lucy Baxter. Vice President J.D. Vance says the U.S. and Iran are close to a deal, although talks are still ongoing. There are reports of a tentative agreement, but nuclear issues are still being negotiated. Elsewhere, Benjamin Netanyahu says Israel's aiming to control 70% of Gaza. The Israeli leader says his country has already increased its hold on the enclave from 50 to 60%.
2: The most important thing is to continue leveraging our power to increase it. There is still more work. What is happening right now is truly a global change. There is no doubt about that.
1: Recent airstrikes on Gaza have killed 10 people. A 16-year-old boy has been arrested on suspicion of murder after a teenager was stabbed to death in East London. Brian David Saldarriaga, who's 15, died in the Mably Green area of Hackney on Monday evening. Police are urging people who may have recorded the lead up to the incident to get in touch. A man's apologised after admitting to planning on carrying out a terror attack at a Taylor Swift concert in Vienna in 2024. The 21-year-old's been sentenced to 15 years after plotting to target fans with knives or homemade bombs. Three Eras Tour shows had to be cancelled. Alison Strauss was due to go to one of them with her son Andrew. At the time, she said that the authorities made the right call.
3: You have a stadium full of, again, innocent people, but a lot of children and younger folks and... Look, safety in today's world, unfortunately, we have to go with safety first.
1: Two brothers accused of assaulting police at Manchester Airport will not face a third retrial. Mohamed Fahir Amaz and Mohamed Ahmad from Rochdale both denied attacking a male officer in July 2024. Jurors have been unable to reach verdicts in two previous trials. And Luke Littler says he wanted to quit darts because of fan abuse before winning the Premier League again last night. The world champion beat Luke Humphreys 11-10 at London's O2 Arena. That's the latest UCB News.
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5: Let us not give up meeting together, as some of you are in the habit of doing, but let us encourage one another. And all the more as you see the day approaching. Hebrews 10:25.

such a smooth song for very, very hot weather. We need cool music in hot weather, don't we? Well, good afternoon and welcome to Steve Best in the Afternoon. Thank you to Ashley for the past few hours. We are here with some fantastic music to keep you company through this afternoon. A little cooler than yesterday, which is good news. Our afternoon movement snack towards the end of the show will reflect that. We'll keep it nice and laid back. Nothing too frenetic on a Friday afternoon. Coming up on the show today, you have one final opportunity to win a standing ovation. We'll be doing that just after two in our afternoon quiz, movie-based quiz, Flick or Trick. We will do that. We're back on the Psalms again in 10-minute Bible talks at around 20 to 2. We have our daily devotional word for today, and as usual, we'll find out why we say the things we say in today's Wordscapes. It's the last one we're doing on place names. Next week, we'll open it up to pretty much anything, so find out how you can get involved in that. Don't forget also, today is the day the new album, singles and EPs are released. We'll go through some of those just after 3 o'clock. And yeah, just some great tunes and some news stories from around the world to entertain, inspire and encourage. Among other things, we'll discover that it isn't just the UK where temperature records are being broken. If you'd like to get involved, you can email steve@ucb.co.uk, steve@ucb.co.uk, or you can message in on WhatsApp from wherever you are in the world on +44 1782 911111. And whatever you do, stick around.

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1: Emerson Day, that is Midnight Hour here on Steve Best in the Afternoon on this Friday, the 29th of May. Well, as I alluded to just a couple of minutes ago, it has been a very, very hot week. Temperatures I think they reached 35, didn't they, in London, 35 Celsius. But it's not the hottest Europe has been. Oh, no. If you think 35 is unbearable, spare a thought for the people of Portugal, because they recorded a new highest temperature for May in Western Europe countries of 40.3 Celsius. Yes. Now, if I'm not mistaken, that's over 100 degrees Fahrenheit. So 40.3, beating the previous record from 2001. And this was set in the town of Mora on Wednesday. So, yeah, spare a thought for the people of Mora there. You thought 35 Celsius was bad. What about 40.3? Yikes.
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0: one of our new May songs from Elissa Figueroa. That one's called Chasing Shadows. And by the way, on Monday, we have some brand new tunes for June because it will be June the 1st. So do make sure you tune in to hear some of our wonderful new music. I'm very excited about what we've got for you starting on Monday. Right now, with plenty of people, I'm sure, gathering around the water cooler at the moment because it's the place to be, I have something with which you can amaze your family, friends, and maybe even your work colleagues.
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0: 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Baby owls sleep face down because their heads are too heavy for their bodies. Ah.
1: Steve's Fact of the Day.
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5: 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The transatlantic slave trade, anti-Semitism, crusades, racism, apartheid, subjugation of women, the list goes on and on. But we are told that the Word of God is like a two-edged sword. 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And what are the dangers, the risks, if it is used wrongly? How does a message of love and respect get used to validate hate and discrimination? 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

0: Doe and Lecrae. Steve Best in the afternoon, just after 20 past one. We'll take a look at the weather very shortly. We'll also have Wordscapes for you, our etymology corner. And we've also got 10-minute Bible talks coming up a bit later. Before we take a look at the weather, I just want to bring you the latest on the pollen forecast. All important in case you're a hay fever sufferer like me. Very high levels today once more for London and the southeast. Your pollen levels are high for East Anglia and the rest of southern England. Medium levels today for Wales and the Midlands, and low levels of pollen today for Scotland, Northern Ireland and Northern England. A full weather forecast on the way in just a moment.
1: I've been waking up a victim of my life too long. I've been waiting for the world to apologize for their wrongs. Now I'm looking in the mirror and I'm seeing it clearer. I'm the guilty one, somehow forgiven.

windy conditions for many as well. Your temperatures today for the very far north, 14 degrees, 26 in southeast England. Average for the UK in the low 20s. And tonight, rain clearing to leave a dry evening and night, lows of 12 to 15 degrees, although it'll stay at 20 in the southeastern corner. Could be some fog in the early hours in the southwest, and rain will arrive in the far northwest towards dawn.

0: UCB One, it's Steve Best in the afternoon, and it is just coming up on 1:30, which means it's time to find out why we say the things we say as we bring you some culture.
1: Wordscapes with Steve Best.
0: That is right, Wordscapes. We take a look at the origins of our words, its etymology, and we're finishing off our little series on place names. We've been doing this for the last few months, and today's the last one of those. From next week, we'll open it up to anything. Could be place names, any phrases or words, that kind of stuff. So looking forward to hearing from you on that. Today, though, we're going to take a look, like I say, a couple more places, starting off with Lincoln. Now, this actually has two halves to this word, of course. The colon bit comes from the word colonia, which is a Latin word meaning a colonial town or settlement. And then the lindo first bit means a pool. And so basically, it was the colonial settlement by a pool. So that's where Lincoln comes from. And secondly, we are off to Hartlepool. I wonder whether that's going to be the same. Well, I'll tell you what was really interesting about researching this one. The pool was, in fact, from the Old English word pool. So that bit's the same. But the first part, the heart, that is, of course, a name for a stag, a grown male deer. And that's what it means here. And then the little middle bit was an island. And so basically, Hartlepool means Stag Island, probably derived from the name of the Anglo-Saxon monastery that was there many, many moons ago. The pool bit was later added in reference to the harbour, which was Durham's most important during the Middle Ages. So there we go. Hartlepool means Stag Island, which sounds kind of cool, actually, doesn't it? So then, starting on Monday, we're opening it up to anything you like. It could be a word, it could be a phrase, it could be a place name, any of those things. If there's something which has been flummoxing you for many, many a week, moon, month, year, or even just a few minutes, love to hear from you. You can

early in emails only, please, to steve@ucb.co.uk. And yeah, we'll return at around 1:30 on Monday with some more Wordscapes for you. Back to the music now with Dawson Hollow.

the best in the afternoon with Dawson Hollow, and that is Euphoria. Some good news coming in on the pharmacy front, because pharmacies in England will be able to prescribe more medications as part of an effort to speed up care and to ease pressure on GP surgeries and hospitals. You may have heard about this in the news today. It's part of a scheme called Pharmacy First, and under it, pharmacists can currently prescribe medication for a sore throat, for earache, sinusitis, shingles, impetigo, infected bites and urinary tract infections. But from the autumn, there'll be five common ailments added to the list, although they haven't yet revealed what those ailments will be. I was interested to read this because I recently went to the doctor with earache, and had I realised I could have gone to my pharmacy, I would have done so. But there we go. So you can currently get medication prescribed at your pharmacy for sore throat, earache, sinusitis, shingles, I think it's impetigo, actually, that's how it's pronounced, infected bites and urinary tract infections. So if you weren't aware of that, I guess you are aware now, which is good news. So look out for these new conditions, which will be added a bit later in the year, and we should find out during the summer.

0: former record of the week from Johnny Riggs and Lucy Grimble. That's a great song called Bless You. Well, here's a very useful 10-minute Bible Talks for us today. We're in Psalm 112 with Jeff Parrott, and this is particularly useful if you are looking to be a light in your local community or workplace.
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3: I'm Jeff Parrott. If you want to evaluate the power of a location or the power of an object, you have to observe the impact it has on its surrounding environment. I was reminded of this recently when my father-in-law returned from a trip to Spain. While spending time in Madrid, he noticed how locals would call the famous Retiro Park by a different yet revealing nickname. That nickname was the lung of the city. This vast space is beautiful and inspiring in its appearance, yet for the locals, it's most known for its function, acting as a lung that breathes in a sense of life into the entire city. It turns out that this nickname extends to other local parks around the world. For instance, in the 1800s, Frederick Law Olmsted declared that Central Park would function as the lungs for the entire city of New York. Going back to the 1700s, the English politician William Pitt described how the three main parks of London would function as the lungs of the city that cleanse and purify the air that people breathe. To call the expansive green space of a park a lung is to honor the impact it has on its surrounding environment. Places like this, they don't exist for themselves alone. They exist to renew, restore, and establish flourishing for everything they touch. Perhaps the true beauty within these public spaces doesn't lie in their appearance, but in their effect. As the lungs of cities, these parks serve as the presence of beauty that extends beyond themselves. They are the presence of life, begetting more life. Their existence isn't evaluated simply by what they look like, but by the difference they make. The impact of these parks that serve as lungs for their cities, it reminds me of the kind of presence that followers of Jesus are meant to have in their cities. We get a glimpse of this life-creating difference in Psalm 112, a psalm of particular importance to God's people in exile, as they found themselves in spaces and cities devoid of true, flourishing life. How did God call them to be a life-giving community in spaces that seemed barren? What can we learn from Psalm 112 to be the kind of people who, together, bless our cities with the life-giving power of the gospel? As we approach God's word, let's pause and ask for His steadfast love and kindness to move through our time. Heavenly Father, thank you for the gift of life and breath, and thank you for your word. Jesus, help us abide in you as we engage with your truth now. Holy Spirit, we ask you to move in and through this time in Psalm 112. As we read these words, let these words read us and restore us, so that we may be a restorative presence wherever you have us. In Jesus' name, amen. Psalm 112 begins with the flourishing existence of those who put their trust in the Lord. We read this in verse 1. Praise the Lord. Blessed is the man who fears the Lord, who greatly delights in his commandments. This introductory verse really sets the tone for the next 9 verses. Notice here how the blessed, good, and flourishing life is one that holds together a fear or a reverent awe for God and, at the same time, a delight in His commandments. Some people dilute the life of faith by emphasizing one of those dynamics at the expense of the other. But this portrayal of the blessed life embraces both, helping us recognize the power of God with our reverent awe, and yet at the same time helps us recognize the love of God with our delight in His design for our lives and for our world. Yet this awe and delight aren't meant to fuel our personal, individualistic experiences of flourishing alone. As Psalm 112 continues, we see how this awe and delight in God actually serve as the seedbed for the blessing and flourishing of other people. The blessed person is meant to be a blessing to others. This becomes especially prominent when we examine how Psalm 112 describes the effect that God's people have on their surrounding environment. For instance, verse 4 describes how the person who fears the Lord and delights in his commandments is like light dawning in the darkness. This kind of person embodies, with their very lives, the grace and mercy and righteousness of God through their daily interactions with others. They're reflecting the character traits that elsewhere in the Bible are used to describe God himself. The presence of darkness here indicates that the flourishing of God's people, it often takes place in the context of adverse conditions. And this is counter to the comfort-oriented expectations of many modern people, especially modern people in the church. A similar theme appears in verse 7, which says this, "He is not afraid of bad news. His heart is firm, trusting in the Lord." Now, let's recognize how this verse, verse 7, assumes that bad news may come to the one following the way of the Lord. In fact, it's likely to come. As a quick aside, this is totally contrary to the false, misleading health and wealth gospel that is pervasive in a lot of contexts today that minimizes the goodness and truth of the gospel. Oftentimes, the life of faith leads to seasons of suffering that can't be rationally understood or controlled. And yet, in the midst of uncertainty and pain, the one who fears the Lord and delights in the Lord is not afraid. In the presence of bad news, not outside of the bad news, but in the presence of bad news, this kind of person is a non-anxious presence who trusts in the Lord. Now, this is a great moment for us to remember the early audience of Psalm 112. The people of God living in exile did not enjoy certain control over political power. They did not exist in a space where it was comfortable to be a follower of Yahweh. They lived in a time and place that was usually devoid of flourishing life, as the Bible describes it. And yet, Psalm 112 suggests that their setting in this barren place is precisely why they're meant to be a life-giving presence. While living in the darkness, they were positioned to mirror the light of God. While surviving in the smog of sin, death, and evil, they were able to function like the lung of a city, extending life and love to those around them. One of the specific ways that Psalm 112 applies this life-creating dynamic to those ancient exiles and to our lives today is through the discipline of generosity. We read this in verse 5. "It is well with the man who deals generously and lends, who conducts his affairs with justice." We also read this in verse 9. "He has distributed freely. He has given to the poor. His righteousness endures forever. His horn is exalted in honor." There's a question. Why this focus on generosity as a practical outworking in Psalm 112? Well, perhaps it's because the topic of generosity is one of the most difficult yet defining elements in the life of faith. To live a generous life is to recognize that we aren't our own. To live with generosity is to live a life that extends beyond yourself. It's to be like the lung of a great city, to be a presence of life that creates more life beyond the boundaries of your own comfort and control. This concept of blessing and life that extends beyond us, it's punctuated in Psalm 112 by the repeated reference to a righteousness and remembering that endures forever. We pick up on that refrain in verses 3, 6, and 9. When we live with a generosity and a righteousness that points to God's generosity and God's righteousness, we participate in something that extends beyond our lives, because what we're sharing with other people isn't ultimately our life and our love. It's the life and love of God. Back in Genesis 12, one of the most important chapters in the Old Testament, God blesses his people in order to be a blessing to the world. This sets the trajectory for the rest of the biblical story. And that mission of blessing others, it's not abandoned when the world seems to fall apart. In the time of exile, the mission of God's people is the same. When the odds are against you, be a blessing. When the world around you is caving in, be a light. When it seems like you're surrounded by toxicity, be someone who creates life. Be like the lung of a city, life extending beyond itself to beget more life. Psalm 112 is a necessary reminder that we don't exist for ourselves. We exist to glorify God and bless others. And in that space, we have a deep delight in the one who made us and moves through us. And just like the beauty of a park lies in the impact it has on its environment, the beauty of the community of faith lies in the way it affects its surroundings. As we close, pause to consider your setting, your environment today. You may be in a city that's small or large, town of varying sizes. You may be in an office complex or a classroom. You may be caring for an aging parent or a growing child. Wherever God's placed you, how can you have a generous heart that images the grace, mercy, righteousness, and justice of God? How do you need to grow in your own awe of God and delight in God and His commands to better reflect the fullness of His character to those around you? If you were to take stock in your life right now, how would you evaluate the impact you're making on your surrounding environment? Wherever you are, wherever you're going, God has created you and placed you to be a personal extension of His love, to cultivate a kind of beauty that endures forever. You don't exist for yourself. You exist to renew, restore, and establish flourishing with everything your life touches. Father, we praise you for your grace in making us who we are and in placing us where we are. Jesus, help us reflect the sacrificial, generous love of your kingdom in the day before us with our time, our possessions, our presence. Holy Spirit, would you relentlessly work in us and through us to create a beauty that involves our lives, yet extends far beyond our lives. Do this for your glory, for the good of others, leading to our deepest delight in you. In Jesus' name, amen.
4: Amen. And on Monday, we'll be back with more 10-Minute Bible Talks. Keith Simon will be here to look at Psalm 113, and he'll be considering what it is to praise God and how this is so much more than a Sunday morning activity at church, but rather something that should be part of every aspect of our lives. You can hear that at 20 past one on Monday morning, then 5:30 in Breakfast with Bex, and then here on Steve Best in the afternoon. It's

Steve Best of the afternoon. It is Friday. We're just coming up to 2 o'clock. We're going to get the latest national and international news headlines in just a moment. And then after that, your final chance this week to win yourself a standing ovation on the show in our movie-based quiz, Flick or Trick.

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1: UCB News at 2 o'clock. I'm Lucy Baxter. A 16-year-old boy has become the 12th person to drown during the recent hot weather. Police were called to Bracklin Falls near Callander in Stirlingshire last night. Experts have been reminding swimmers of the risks of cold water shock. Three people have died after falling from a block of flats in South London. Police are treating the deaths of a man, woman and child in Elephant and Castle on Wednesday morning as unexpected. Sir Keir Starmer says time and again Russia has shown it has no regard for civilian life. The Prime Minister's reacted to drones hitting a block of flats in Romania, injuring two people, calling it a serious violation of NATO airspace. But military analyst Sean Bell says a stronger response from NATO is needed.
2: It's not enough for NATO to simply say we've crossed a line, or as John Healey said, we're watching you. Ultimately, NATO is going to have to stand up eventually because Russia will keep pushing.
1: A Greek national has been charged with helping a foreign intelligence service target a UK-based journalist. Ioannis Iodinis, who's 46 and lives in Germany, will appear in court later accused of assisting a country counter-terror police believe to be Iran. Two brothers accused of assaulting a male police officer at Manchester Airport in July 2024 won't face a third trial. Two juries failed to reach verdicts. Amar Anwar is Mohamed Fahir Amar's and Mohamed Ahmad's lawyer.
3: The position of the two brothers has always been that they acted in self-defence. Social media posts viewed by millions created a highly prejudicial atmosphere in which a lynch mob mentality that was racist, anti-Muslim, call for deportation.
1: Meanwhile, the Attorney General's office has confirmed it won't pursue contempt of court proceedings. It's after a judge referred for consideration some public comments during the first trial by Reform UK leader Nigel Farage. And rapper Kanye West is going to perform in the Netherlands next month despite being banned from entering several other countries, including the UK, over his recent anti-Semitic comments. Dutch officials say there are no legal grounds to deny him. That's the latest UCB News.
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5: Since then, you have been raised with Christ. Set your hearts on things above, where Christ is, seated at the right hand of God. Set your minds on things above, not on earthly things. For you died, and your life is now hidden with Christ in God. When Christ, who is your life, appears, then you also will appear with him in glory. Colossians 3, verses 1-4.

Citizens and Hold Me Up. I do love what they do. So varied. Always thinking outside the box. Always unusual music you wouldn't hear anywhere else. Talking of which, by the way, don't forget Saturday Night with Steve tomorrow at 8 p.m. Plenty of that coming too. Right now, though, we want to give you an opportunity for one final time this week to walk away from this show with something to smile about, even more than normal, that is, of course. And that is a standing ovation, because we're about to dole one out in our final flick or trick of the week. So that means cue the music.

So here's the way that Flick or Trick works. We have two movie plots. One is a genuine movie plot for a flick. The other one is a trick. It's a made-up plot. Doesn't exist. All you've got to do is, using your skill and judgment, figure out over the course of four songs which is the real movie plot. That's all you've got to do. It's as simple as that. You've got four songs in which to do it. I mean, what could be easier? So then, if you fancy winning a standing ovation, listen up. We've got two movie plots to bring you. One of these is real, the other one isn't. We want to know the real one, please. Is it plot number one? When US President William Henry Harrison drops dead after his inauguration, an 1840s weather inspector discovers the president was murdered by a rogue time traveller trying to prevent the invention of the selfie. Or was it? Is it plot number two that's genuine? New Orleans District Attorney Jim Garrison discovers there's more to the assassination of President John F. Kennedy than the official story. Which of those is the genuine presidential movie? One of them is, one of them isn't. Which is the genuine movie? If you think you know, you can email Steve at ucb.co.uk, or else you can message in on WhatsApp from wherever you are in the world on +44 1782 911 111. That is +44 1782 911 111. As I said before, you've got four songs. How generous are we to get the answer to me? Answer and winner at around 20 past two. Here's your first song. The love of God.

0: Forrest Frank, that is Lemonade featuring the band The Figs here on UCB One. Steve Best in the afternoon. Take a quick break from Flick or Trick to tell you about what's coming up in around half an hour's time in Word for Today, our daily devotional. We're going to be hearing 12 things that are principles by which the well-known Christian author John Ortberg lives. 12 truths, and they're very good ones. I'll give you one, which is this: whenever I fail, I can always start again right away, rather than just giving up. I think that's a very good piece of advice. Anyway, find out what the other 11 are in about half an hour's time in our daily devotional Word for Today. We will continue with Flick or Trick after Austin French, who's coming next.
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Well, we are just about to reach the climax of Flick or Trick, but before that, Caleb Gordon, that is War. It's 20 past two. Steepest in the afternoon, a little cooler today. Very windy here at UCB headquarters as well. We'll bring you a weather forecast just after 2:30, see what's going on. But first, we've got the small matter of Flick or Trick. We have two movie plots we're bringing you. You've got to tell me which of the two is genuine, because one is real and the other one isn't. So which is the real movie plot out of these? And you've only got one more song to do it, by the way. Is it plot number one that is real? When US President William Henry Harrison drops dead after his inauguration, an 1840s weather inspector discovers the president was murdered by a rogue time traveller trying to prevent the invention of the selfie? Or was it plot number two? New Orleans District Attorney Jim Garrison discovers there's more to the assassination of President John F. Kennedy than the official story. One of those is real, but which one is it? All you got to do is tell me. steve@ucb.co.uk is the email, or else you can message in on WhatsApp, +44 1782 911 111. We'll find out the answer and the winner after this. More new music for May from Dorothy this time. This is called Slow Burn.

0: with me.
1: Do love that. That's new for May. It is from Dorothy. It's called Slow Burn. And don't forget, Monday, we'll have some new songs for June as we head into a new month. So that'll be exciting stuff, won't it? Almost as exciting as this, we're about to hand out a standing ovation for Flick or Trick. Which of those two movie plots was genuine? Well, it was plot number two. That was the plot for JFK, in fact. But William Henry Harrison did drop dead after his inauguration. He's the shortest running American president, but the rest of that was completely made up. Anyway, if you said plot number two, well done, but there can only be one winner, and today that winner is Paul in Stockton-on-Tees. Well done to you, Paul. You have just won yourself a standing ovation like this. And of course, if you said plot number two, well done to you as well. Next opportunity to win a standing ovation is on Monday, so hopefully you can survive over the weekend, and we'll bring you another one just after 2 o'clock on Monday's show. In the meantime, Paul, well done to you, sir. Enjoy this.

0: Love is a Fight. That is Cochrane and Co. here on Steve Best in the Afternoon, Friday the 29th of May. Still to come, we've got our daily devotional word for today, but right now, look at what's in the news. And a man has been sentenced to 15 years in prison for plotting a terror attack at a Taylor Swift concert in Vienna in Austria in 2024. Prosecutors say the 21-year-old had become radicalised by Islamic State and attempted to buy weapons online before being arrested. UCB News reporter Lucy Baxter has more on this story.
1: The man, named only as Baron A, in line with Austrian privacy laws, has apologised after admitting to planning on carrying out a terror attack at one of Taylor Swift's Eras Tour concerts in Vienna. Prosecutors said the man had become radicalised and had sworn allegiance to the jihadist group Islamic State. They said he tried but had not succeeded in buying weapons illegally, including a machine gun and a hand grenade. The 21-year-old admitted planning to target Taylor Swift's fans outside the concert with knives or homemade bombs after contact with Islamic State online, and also with the aim of killing himself. All three of the singer's shows had to be cancelled. Alison Strauss was due to go to one of them with her son Andrew. She said at the time she thought authorities made the right call.
2: You have a stadium full of, again, innocent people, but a lot of children and younger folks, and look, safety in today's world, unfortunately, we have to go with safety first.
1: Baron A was also found guilty of a string of other terrorism-related offences and has admitted to a charge of being part of a terrorist organisation. Court psychiatrist Peter Hoffman said that Baron A showed no signs of mental illness, adding there was no psychiatric explanation for his radicalisation. He was arrested after a tip-off from the CIA a day before the first of the three sold-out concerts was due to take place in Vienna's Ernst Happel Stadium in August 2024, which left almost 200,000 fans disappointed not to see the singer perform her history-making three-and-a-half-hour show. Shortly after the foiled attack, Taylor Swift said it had filled her with a new sense of fear and that the cancellations left her with a tremendous amount of guilt. But the US star added on her Instagram that she was also so grateful to the authorities because thanks to them, she said, we were grieving concerts and not lives. She has not yet commented following the man's sentencing. Baron A's lawyer, Anna Mayer, says she'll discuss with her client whether to appeal.
3: Considering the sentencing guidelines of 10 to 20 years, we're exactly in the middle. I'm going to discuss this with my client in the coming days.
1: The United Nations counter-terrorism chief said at the time that Europe faces a more acute threat from ISIS-K, a regional branch of the Islamic State active in Central and South Asia. Vladimir Vorokov, the UN Under-Secretary for Counter-Terrorism, said that the group is considered the greatest external terrorist threat to the continent. Baron A's co-defendant, also 21, was jailed for 12 years on separate terror charges, which were not part of the concert plot. His lawyer is David Jodler-Bauer and said that they were aware he'd get convicted.
4: We knew the allegations were grave. We knew the state prosecutors did a very thorough job. The trial brought a lot of evidence against my client. It was clear to us that he would most likely

0: Get convicted. I think that's why he was so composed.
1: A church in Vienna had offered Taylor Swift fans a safe space to gather and listen to her music after the concerts were cancelled. At the time, the Lutheran City Church in Vienna opened their doors as a safe space for those ticket holders who were left stranded. The pastor, Julia Schneitzlein, invited the fans, known as Swifties, to gather, sing and find community, playing some of Taylor Swift's music in the pews, to help replace the fear and panic they had with a message of peace and togetherness. Fans told the church and the media at the time that it was a moving, wholesome experience and that they appreciated the community the church provided. Lucy Baxter, UCB News.
2: Lucy, thank you very much indeed. For more interviews and reports, as well as other stories of Hope Beyond the Headlines, all you need to do is get hold of the UCB Player app if you haven't done that. And then once you have it, head to the news section.

Good song. I like a bit of mandolin going on in the background there. Kate Stanford on UCB One. Friday afternoon, Steve Best in the afternoon. It's time to take a look at some weather now. A mix of sunny spells and scattered showers this afternoon with some heavier bursts in the north and west. Breezy conditions for many, just as we have here at UCB headquarters. Your temperatures this afternoon between 14 in the northwest of Scotland and 26 in the southeast of England, averaging around the low 20s for the time being. Pollen levels very high for London and the southeast, high for East Anglia and the rest of southern England, medium for Wales and the Midlands, and low levels for Scotland, Northern Ireland and Northern England. So that's the way things are looking. We'll come back in an hour or so and take a look at the weather for this evening.

0: LJ the Messenger with Mark and Sarah Tillman. That is Shine On Me. Well, a very good afternoon. This is Steve Best in the afternoon. Friday the 29th of May, a little bit cooler today and quite windy actually here at UCB headquarters. We'll bring you more on the weather situation a little bit later on. But right now it's time to find out what makes Christian author John Ortberg tick. It's time for our daily devotional.
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2: God is working in you, with you, and through you. Just before he was arrested and taken to the cross, Jesus prayed, "Father, I have made you known to them and will continue to make you known in order that the love you have for me may be in them and that I myself may be in them." When it comes to recognizing and responding to God's presence in our lives, Christian author John Ortberg says he lives by these 12 truths. 1, God is always present and active in my life, whether I see him or not. 2, coming to recognize and experience God's presence is learned behavior. I can cultivate it. 3, my task is to meet God in this moment. 4, I'm always tempted to live outside this moment. When I do that, I lose my sense of God's presence. 5, sometimes God seems far away for reasons I don't understand. Those moments too are opportunities to learn. 6, whenever I fail, I can always start again right away. 7, no one knows the full extent to which a human being can experience God's presence. 8, my desire for God ebbs and flows, but his desire for me is constant. 9, every thought carries a spiritual charge that moves me a little closer to or a little further from God. 10. Every aspect of my life, work, relationships, hobbies, errands, is of interest to God. 11. My path to experiencing God's presence will not look quite like someone else's. And 12. Straining and trying too hard do not help. So the word for today is, God is working in you, with you, and through you.

You know what? People meet Jesus in all kinds of unusual places. Zaunty met him in Florida, and why on earth not? This is UCB One. Steve Best in the afternoon. Coming up at four, it's Sarah with Drive. We'll find out a bit more about what she's got in store later. Then it's the evening mix at seven, and then coming up at 10, it is a great way to end the week with Fusion. Joel Brown's here with some Afrobeat and Afro gospel music, including some of the brand new releases. So that is going to be a perfect lilting, dance-filled way of ending your week here on UCB One. So join Joel at 10 for Fusion if you possibly can. Time for some more new music now. 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

0: That's Alex Jude, and that one's called Leaving Egypt, another one of our new songs for May here on UCB1. Well, hopefully this will bring a smile to your face. A man who adapted the sidecar of his motorbike to accommodate his 8-year-old St. Bernard dog says they both now get lots of attention. His name is Alan, that's the man, not the dog. The dog's called Louis, and they ride around their hometown of March in Cambridgeshire in a rather nice Honda 1500 Gold Wing. Alan says that people smile as soon as they see us, and we've had people overtake us and stop and get out just to take pictures. But Alan isn't happy with that. He wants to improve things, and so he's now making a doggy caravan for his pet, who he adopted around 6 years ago, having been found abandoned in Liverpool. And Alan says he'll do anything for Louis. So if you're riding around in Cambridgeshire and you see a man on a motorbike with a dog in the sidecar, that'll probably be Alan and Louis. And I love the fact that they are able to make people smile. Hopefully they'll make you smile one day as well.
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This is Steve Best in the afternoon. Very nearly 3 o'clock on the show. That means we're heading towards the latest national and international news headlines in just a few moments. After that, we will bring you our afternoon movement snack, a great way to end the day and indeed to end the week. So stay tuned for that.

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1: UCB News at 3 o'clock. I'm David Peake. A Canadian man accused of selling poisons linked to the deaths of more than 100 British people won't face trial in this country. Ruth McKee has more.
2: Kenneth Laws due to appear in court in Ontario, where his lawyer says he's expected to plead guilty to 14 counts of counselling or aiding suicide in Canada. Police claim the 60-year-old sold lethal substances online, and they suspect him of sending at least more than 1,000 packages abroad, including to the UK. But the Crown Prosecution Service say they've taken what they say is the difficult decision not to extradite him.
1: The Prime Minister has condemned Russia over a drone strike that hit a 10-storey block of flats in Romania, injuring 2 people. It happened near the city of Galați in the southeast of the country towards the Black Sea. The two men have been arrested after 12,000 doses of unlicensed weight loss medicines were found during a raid at a country estate. The pair, both aged 29, were detained last night at the property near Northampton. It's believed it was being used to manufacture, assemble and distribute the drugs. The Medicines and Healthcare Products Regulatory Agency says it's their largest ever seizure of such products. 2 brothers accused of assaulting a male police officer at Manchester Airport in July 2024 will not face a third trial. 2 separate juries failed to reach verdicts on allegations against Mohamed Fahir Azaz and Mohamed Ahmad. Gentoo penguins kept at the Sea Life London Aquarium are to be rehomed from their basement enclosure. Owner Merlin Entertainment says they'll move to a larger, naturally lit facility. And four-time champion Iga Świątek has been an early winner on day 6 of the French Open tennis. The number 3 seed beat fellow Polish national Magda Linette in straight sets. Men's number 3 Novak Djokovic is in action this afternoon against João Fonseca of Brazil. That's the latest UCB News.
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3: Yet the Lord longs to be gracious to you. Therefore, he will rise up to show you compassion. For the Lord is a God of justice. Blessed are all who wait for him. Isaiah 30:18.

Gus with Unanswered Questions. You know what? You know what's good on a hot afternoon? Still, there is nothing better than a nice cup of tea. And that was a good cup of tea, I'm telling you. I make a good one. And I'm not just boasting. I do. And I like it. Very good indeed. All right, so we got 1 hour left of the old show today. What are we going to bring you today? That's a good question. What are we going to... I know, that's right. We've got our record of the week from Terrium coming up very shortly. We've also got our final afternoon movement snack of the week, Lion of Judah and Ryan Stevenson coming up today. And in just a few minutes' time, it's also music news time, and Friday is new release day. So we've got some new releases to tell you about. Loads of singles, lots of UCB One artists as well. So stay tuned and we'll take you through those. First up, a formal record of the week from Tasha Layton and Claire Leslie.

Two of the most talented artists out there, Tasha Layton and Claire Leslie, combining nicely together there on a former record of the week called Whispers. I do love a good whisper, me. York is probably my favourite, but Whisper comes a close second. Anyway, moving on. It's time now for some new releases. Yes, it is new release day. They all come out today around the world. And we are bringing you new releases as they pertain to UCB1 artists. So let's have a look and see what's going on. First up, we've got one album to tell you about, Cochrane & Co. New album from them is called Runs in the Blood. That's on the Goatee label. One EP as well. It's from new artist Megan Tibbetts. We've been playing her for a couple of months now. The EP is called Better Things. Look out for that. It's very good. It's on the Wings label. Our good friends from both the UK and the US, actually, a very good distribution company. Right, on to singles now. Quite a few here, so eyes down for a full house. Jordan St. Cyr, Every Reason to Believe is his single out today. Benjamin William Hastings has another one with Aidan King called Happy to Be Here. Rachel DeLong always puts out very thought-provoking singles. The latest one's called Confessions of a Church Kid. That's out today as well. Stephen Stanley and Colton Dixon, new single out today called Idols. Rend Collective, their new single is called Evergreen. Lloyd Nix, He Won't, is that new single. It's on the Curb label. New one from Gable Price and Friends, their single is called Looking for You. Megan Woods has a new single out on Fair Trade called Heaven Down Here. Gracie Binion has got a new single out with John Wilds. It's called Show Me Your Face. Rachel Morley has a new one out called Fascinate. Ben Compton, big fan of his, hasn't released anything for ages, actually, and now he's got a single out called Mess Like Me. Look out for that one. Bodie has a new one out called Almost Famous. 10th Avenue North, their new single out today is called Broken People. And finally, leaving the best till last, potentially, Stryper. Yes, those rock people. The Yellow and Black Attack, yes. Their new single is out today called I'm All Right, brackets, I'm Okay. Time to Rock with Stryper. Anyway, those are your new releases today. All of those available now wherever you get your music from. And we're back in just a second with Good Weather Forecast and Elijah Thomas.

Stephen Malcolm with Four King and Country and KB, and that is called Yesh. It is UCB One just after 3:15. Now, as we know from our history books, the original computers were pretty big, weren't they? I mean, the very earliest ones took up an entire room. They were that big. If you watch the movie Hidden Figures, you'll see that they have an IBM computer there that is going to be at NASA, and it literally needs a whole room for everything to be in. And back in the 1990s, they were still pretty big, particularly the supercomputers that they were making here in the UK. And in fact, a couple of them are going up for auction. They originally cost £29 million. They were made by a company called Cray, C-R-A-Y, and they weigh between 3 and 4 tonnes. Now, Cray is still making supercomputers for companies like GCHQ and the Met Office. And these are going up for auctions. The original owner, somebody who collected computers as a child, and these are apparently considered by many to be the supercars of the computing world. Anyway, if you've got a large room available and you fancy having some supercomputers, I mean, they are bright red. I mean, they're extraordinary looking things. They are, I mean, they're probably about, I don't know, 8-9 foot high and maybe 3 or 4 foot wide. They're not small, so you'll need some extra space if you want to store those. And even then, I don't know whether they'll actually work or not. There's a thought, eh? Imagine getting one of those, spending £30 million or whatever you're going to pay for it, and then it's just a decoration. You could pin some photographs on it, I suppose, a bit like a fridge. Very expensive fridge, if you ask me. Anyway, there we go. This is Steve Best in the afternoon, you know. Record of the Week's coming up soon. But this is, who is it now? Peabod. There we go.

0: Something a bit different there from Peabody. Some real gospel feel to that one. That is, you always find me. Well, maybe you're going through a situation at the moment where you're really unable to see the wood for the trees. You need a situation sorting out. You're trying to work it all out yourself. And you're wondering whether God is really there. Does God really care? Is he actually doing anything to help me? Well, hopefully this will encourage you.
1: Hi, Andy Elms here from Family Church and greatbiglife.co.uk. One of my all-time favourite verses is Romans 8:28. But we can be assured and we can know that in all things God is at work for our good. Do you know that today, in your heart? Not just in the moments that you understand, but maybe in the ones that you don't. But the Lord says, for those that love him and know that they're called according to his purposes, there's an assurance that we can have deep within us. But even though we may not understand what's happening, God is working behind the scenes for us. These words bring hope to our hearts today. But yes, I may not be knowing of what God's doing, but the thing that I know for sure is that my God is at work in this moment for my good. I don't know how, I don't know who, but I know that my God will make a way for me because he always has and always will.

0: Jonathan Ogden from his new album, Day. That one's called Circles. It's around 25 past three now. Time for our record of the week. We've been playing this for you all through the week at various different times, and this is the final chance to hear it on Steve Best in the afternoon. It's a new one from Terrion, which is called You Remain, and you will be hearing it on every single show right up to the end of the weekend. Check it out.
1: UCB One's record of the week.

She can sing, that woman. That's Terrion, and You Remain. It's our record of the week. It's been a lot of fun playing that. If you think that's good, just wait till you hear our record of the week next week. It is an absolute monster. You're going to love it. Now then, if you think that perhaps Independence Day weekend in the States is going to be busy, it could potentially, at least, he says carefully choosing his words, it could potentially get even busier because it appears that the Taylor Swift-Travis Kelce wedding might possibly be taking place over that weekend as well, because wedding invites have started to go out. Some people are starting to receive them, and a few people are blabbing. And the smart money is on July the 3rd at the moment for the Swift-Kelce wedding. And apparently the invites are, you can only basically go if you're married, a ring or nothing, or something like that. Anyway, I probably got that completely wrong. Sarah will put me right, I'm sure, later on. But anyway, that is what appears to be going on. Now, I mean, you can probably tell from the way I'm talking about it, I'm no expert on this at all. I don't really know what I'm doing. But that's what's being said. So if you were thinking of going across to the States for Independence Day weekend, I think I should probably, it's my duty to inform you that it might potentially, at least, be a little busier than you thought it might be. Because, that's the big event of the summer, as far as, apart from the UCB appeal, of course, which starts in a couple of weeks. I mean, clearly that's more important. But apart from that, things could be rather busy over that weekend. So at least I've told you. I've done my job now. Done my duty.

the brilliantly talented Sarah Reeves. That is Get Back Your Fight. Well, it's just after 3:30. Time to take a look at the weather for this evening and tomorrow, see what's going on. By the way, very high pollen levels for London and the southeast today. Just be aware of that. Tonight, though, rain is going to clear to leave a dry evening and night with clear spells. Some fog developing during the early hours in the southwest, and rain will arrive into the far northwest towards dawn. Lows overnight, 12 to 15 degrees, although 20 is very possible in the southeast corner. Tomorrow, northern areas will see rain move in from the west, turning patchier in eastern Scotland. Mostly sunny elsewhere, but cloud and showers in the west later. Still very warm in the southeast with a high here of 23 in the high teens elsewhere.

0: That's the theme song for this show. It's No Clue by Tides on UCB1. What are you planning on doing this evening? How are you going to mark the end of the week? Got any thoughts, any actions you're going to be doing? I'm going to be doing some cleaning, actually. Every Friday, if I'm here in town, I clean my floors. I get the old mop out and run it over the floors and the surfaces and do the vacuuming. Then I can collapse. So I'm girding myself to get the old mop going in a few minutes' time. What have you got planned?
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0: All right, it's time for the Afternoon Movement Snack, the final one of the week. This is two songs back to back to get you moving. We've been quite careful with you this week. We've kept the music fairly gentle. So we're just going to pump it up slightly, just a little bit more for you. We've got music from Lion of Judah and from Ryan Stevenson today to get you moving. As ever, you don't have to work out if you don't want to. You can just have a listen along, nod your feet, tap your head, that kind of stuff. But if you do want to join us, shake out a few muscles, stretch out a few muscles, get yourself ready. Firstly, move any extra furniture out of the way. Don't want you colliding with anything. Move the valuables out of the way too. And if you're in the garden, watch out for the paddling pool, the trampoline and the dogs. That said, let's get on with our Friday Afternoon Movement Snack, kicking off with Lion of Judah and one from the archives. Let's go.

0: Catch you, precious. Well, I hope you enjoyed that afternoon movement, Snack, getting things moving there with Ryan Stevenson. And before that, Lina Judah with a great one from the archives called Treasure. Well, coming up after 4 o'clock, it is Drive with Sarah Hine. And we've had a week of bank holiday, of course, on Monday. And today, Sarah is going to be looking at what we can celebrate and what we could have celebrated, which would have meant another bank holiday. Oh, I like the sound of that. She will be spilling all the tea. Did you know that there is also a walk in the UK that can only be accessed by a secret button? Yeah, it's interesting stuff. Not only that, Sarah's going to be asking you what's good about today in five words. Yes, it'll be a five-word feel-good Friday. So unlock all those secrets and much more with some great music. Sarah Hines here after Four-Wheel Drive here on UCB One.
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3: Jesus told parable about a guy who was rich and who built barns for himself, and he got richer still, and he thought, what am I going to do? I know, I'll pull the barns down and make even bigger barns and save more and say, eat, drink and be merry. And then God comes and says, you fool, you do not know that your life is required of you this night. And he had no time to then say, oh, I want to make a deathbed confession. None of us knows the day or the hour when our life will end. So to live a life of, yeah, I know there's a God, and, you know, I want to live life for me a bit first, you know, have a bit of fun in my teens and 20s, get my family grown up, get the kids through uni or apprenticeship, and then when I'm retired, you know, yeah, then I'll have time for God. You don't know if a bus might knock you down tomorrow. So the only chance you have is now. The safest chance you have is now to make a decision. Now.
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Well, that's just about it for Steve Best in the Afternoon this week. I'll be back with you tomorrow night for Saturday Night with Steve at 8 p.m. Don't miss it. Whatever you do, we've got new music to play you from Vanessa Ferrero and from Damaris Gomez, among many others. Don't forget that Sarah's next after 4 o'clock. Then it is the evening mix, and then it's Joel with Fusion. I'm going to leave you, though, with the words of Max Lucado, who said, "God never said the journey would be easy, but he did say that the arrival would be worthwhile." Have a great rest of your day. Hopefully see you tomorrow night.

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1: UCB News at 4 o'clock. I'm David Peake. A Canadian man's pleaded guilty in Ontario to aiding suicide in deaths linked to the online sale of lethal substances. Kenneth Law admitted 14 charges, having been accused of selling poison around the world, including to the UK. None of the guilty pleas concerned UK victims, but prosecutors say 79 people here died as a result of buying the products. He won't be extradited to Britain. The Prime Minister says the UK stands with Romania after two people were injured when a drone crashed into a block of flats. Russia's denied involvement, but it entered Romanian airspace near Galati during an overnight Russian attack on Ukraine. Romania is a NATO member and has asked the Alliance for anti-drone technology. General Gheorghe Maxim is standing commander for the Romanian Armed Forces Joint Staff.
2: The Romanians should understand that Russia is a threat for the security of the countries in the area, and the war it wages against Ukraine affects all countries of NATO's eastern flank.
1: A Greek man's accused of helping Iran target a journalist in the UK. The 46-year-old's due in court, charged with assisting a foreign intelligence service. People in Whitstable are being warned their water supply could stay patchy over the weekend after taps ran dry. South East Water says supply should be back today, but it's still under strain after 8,000 homes were left without running water. The company's revealed its reservoirs are struggling to cope with rising demand. Natalie Hennessy, who owns the Woodfire Kitchen in the town, says the cuts are devastating.
3: The restaurant should be full and pumping right now. We've got thousands of pounds worth of stock in our fridges, and unfortunately we can't sell any of it, and there's been no real update as to when we actually can.
1: And Wales will be without Harry Wilson for their upcoming friendlies against Ghana and Romania after the Fulham forward withdrew from the squad. Swansea defender Ben Cabango has also pulled out. That's the latest UCB news.
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4: Do nothing out of selfish ambition or vain conceit. Rather, in humility, value others above yourselves, not looking to your own interests, but each of you to the interests of others. Philippians 2:3-7.

Well, hello, welcome along to today's drive show. You're with me, Sarah Hine. Thank you very much for joining me. It's Friday. We are heading on into the weekend and we're starting things off as usual. You're with me, Sarah Hine. We're going to have a Hines catch up. There's no other way to do it. I don't know how. And of course, I do want to know how you are doing and what you've been up to today. On the way as well, I've got new music coming up from Keegan. We are going to have a listen to today's word for today, which I reckon will give you a bit of a boost, a bit of empowerment. Good to have, right? And this right here is Gable Price and Friends.

Gable Price and Friends, and that is Human Point of View. Now, though, I would like to know, how are you? What have you been up to this Friday? Has it been a frightful Friday? Has it been a fantastic Friday? If it's been a fantastic Friday, save it for later. No, you can tell me now, but we are going to be having a five-word feel-good Friday later on. We like to get our alliteration in during this time of the day. But you can get involved. Let me know how you're doing on WhatsApp, the number 01782 911 111.

0: The Grey Havens, where the living is deep. You are tuned in to The Drive Show on UCB One, and that is sounding absolutely stunning. We expect no less from The Grey Havens, because you know, when they arrive, they deliver. Now, we're talking about what you've been up to today, because we're having a Heinz catch-up, and I've been trying to think about what I've been up to that isn't boring old work, you know, systems, desk work, all of that stuff. Boring, yada, yada, yada. I managed to sit outside and have my lunch just on my own for a bit, hear the birds, get my vitamin D, and a bit of outside oxygen as well. That's always nice and refreshing. But tell me about your day.
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0: Megan's new tune, Way Back When. Now, I wonder if in your life you've ever felt like God was using you in a situation or maybe working on something within you and, you know, developing you as a person. Or maybe you're thinking, oh, I wish that. I'd love to experience that. Well, the thing is we look at the Bible and we see so many people's lives where God has worked through them, where he's worked with them and done something amazing. And maybe you're thinking, yeah, but that's in the Bible, that's not me. Well, where do we start then? How do we get to that place? It's something we're going to have a look at in today's Word for Today.
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2: God is working in you, with you, and through you. Just before he was arrested and taken to the cross, Jesus prayed, Father, I have made you known to them and will continue to make you known in order that the love you have for me may be in them and that I myself may be in them. When it comes to recognizing and responding to God's presence in our lives, Christian author John Ortberg says he lives by these 12 truths. 1. God is always present and active in my life, whether I see him or not. 2. Coming to recognize and experience God's presence is learned behavior. I can cultivate it. 3. My task is to meet God in this moment. 4. I'm always tempted to live outside this moment. When I do that, I lose my sense of God's presence. 5. Sometimes God seems far away for reasons I don't understand. Those moments, too, are opportunities to learn. 6. Whenever I fail, I can always start again right away. 7. No one knows the full extent to which a human being can experience God's presence. 8. My desire for God ebbs and flows, but his desire for me is constant. 9. Every thought carries a spiritual charge that moves me a little closer to or a little further from God. 10. Every aspect of my life, work, relationships, hobbies, errands, is of interest to God. 11. My path to experiencing God's presence will not look quite like someone else's. And 12. Straining and trying too hard do not help. So the word for today is, God is working in you, with you, and through you.

Sancta's Real, and that is The Difference, of course, on UCB One. Now, there may be lots of things that you are celebrating today. I mean, hey, we are coming up to a big celebration for UCB, but we'll chat more about that in just a moment. But there is something that you could be celebrating today, but we don't really celebrate it anymore. But when we did, it meant that we had another holiday day. We had another bank holiday in May. We could have had a third May bank holiday, but we don't because we don't celebrate it. But would you celebrate it if it meant a bank holiday? Well, we are going to chat more about it in just a moment.

So let's talk about some things that you could be celebrating today. We're going to get onto one later on, which was celebrated a long time ago, and it meant an extra bank holiday weekend. But why does that not happen now? Well, like I say, we'll get onto it. Today, though, you could absolutely be celebrating the fact that it is National Heat Awareness Day. And I think at the end of this week, if there is anything that we are aware of, it's that the weather can get hot. If there's ever a time that we don't need to be told, oh, just remember, it can get a bit hot this time of year. We know that. We know that. We've lived through it. And you know what? We are kind of enjoying that it's starting to come back down. It might get a little bit hotter at some points, but we're now feeling like we're getting there with how to handle the weather, and also just really appreciating a bit of shade.

Okay, so I mentioned that there is something that's quite big, quite exciting that we are celebrating as UCB this year. And I don't know if you've heard, but...

we are turning 40 this year, and we would love to invite you to celebrate One Story His Glory, celebrating 40 years of what God has been doing through the UK, around the UK, through UCB for all these years. It's going to be at the Bethel Convention Centre in West Bromwich, and it's happening on the 27th of June, Saturday evening at 6:30 p.m. And we would love to invite you. Bring your friends, bring your family, and make sure you grab your tickets. Head over to ucb.co.uk. You'll find it right at the top. And we'd love to see you there. We'd love to celebrate. And we're going to be celebrating in such a fun way of worship songs through the years, chosen and voted on by you as well. I am genuinely hoping there's going to be a bit of Shine, Jesus, Shine.

Evie McKinney, Don't Walk Away. Yeah, I see you there. Don't walk away, because I've got a great tune for you now. This is new, Franny Cash. It's Raised by Wolves.

0: of God.
1: Wow, what a tune. Franny Cash, and that is Raised by Wolves. It's new music on UCB One. And I mentioned we were going to be talking about things that we can celebrate today. Of course, today being National Heat Awareness Day, which I think we're very aware of the hot weather by now. But also, there's something that we could have celebrated all this time that would have got us another bank holiday weekend in the month of May. Would you believe it? But I'll let you in on that in just a moment.
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What a tune. They sound pretty great together. Joshua Luke Smith, Dia Day and Adani, and that is Love It All. Now, you may well have loved Today more if you'd have known that it could have potentially been another May Bank holiday. Yeah, so I discovered today that we've kind of been robbed of a third one this month. So today is Oak Apple Day. Do you know about this? So this was a proper national holiday, and this was across England. Okay, so maybe it wouldn't have been a whole national one, which is unfortunate. But it basically comes down to one of the most dramatic hide-and-seek games in British history. So after the English Civil War, King Charles I was executed and Britain became a republic under Oliver Cromwell. Years later, Charles I's son, Charles II, tried to reclaim the throne but was defeated at the Battle of Worcester. And then he spent days on the run with soldiers searching for him. And at one point, according to the famous story, he hid in an oak tree to avoid capture. Eventually escaped, went into exile, and then in 1660 returned to Britain and became king. So, therefore, the 29th of May was both his birthday and the date that he actually entered London as king again. So England turned it into a public holiday to celebrate the restoration of the monarchy. And that's where Oak Apple Day comes from. It's a little bit weird, though. I don't know, maybe he liked it, but it feels like a bit of a dig that they named it after the fact that he hid in an oak apple tree. A bit like, you ran up a tree, didn't you? You were scared, so you ran up a tree. And then that's how he was reminded of it. So how did it go from being a holiday to then not a holiday? Well, we'll dig a little bit deeper after this.

So today, we could have had a third bank holiday weekend because of King Charles II, when he reclaimed the throne. The 29th of May was both his birthday, the date he entered London as king again, so it got turned into a public holiday. But why is it no longer a holiday? So it's called Oak Apple Day because when he was in exile, before he went into exile, he hid in an oak apple tree. So people would wear, again, this is why I think it's teasing him, people would wear oak leaves or oak apples, and they did it as a sign of loyalty to the king. Some towns, if you weren't wearing oak leaves, people could pinch you, they could hit you with nettles, or they could throw things at you. Sounds totally unproblematic. But why did it disappear? It wasn't because people didn't like it. It wasn't because people were, you know, throwing nettles at people too much. Because by the mid-1800s, Britain had accumulated loads of different holidays, whether it's to do with faith, whether it's to do with history, and businesses were seeing it as a bit of a nuisance. So in 1859, Parliament swept away a lot of old feast days and commemorations, including Oak Apple Day, because the monarchy was secure by then. Nobody felt like they needed an annual celebration to prove that King Charles II had come back. And industrial Britain was becoming much more focused on productivity than extra days off. So basically, why are we still celebrating a king hiding in a tree when you could go to work? That was the attitude. Whereas I'm thinking, why don't we celebrate a king that hid in a tree?

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1: Alison Ide, she is so, so great. 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
1: UCB News at 5 o'clock. I'm David Peake. Two men driving at 139 miles per hour in a 30 zone have been jailed for more than 24 years combined for a deadly crash in Manchester. Sylvester Abiyomi died in March when the offender's car ran a red light. Police say Owais Hussain and Usman Mahmoud filmed themselves on the night consistently speeding and inhaling from a balloon and discussed removing evidence from the scene. Donald Trump's meeting advisers at the White House to make a final determination on a deal to extend a ceasefire with Iran. In a social media post, the president repeated demands that Iran must agree never to have a nuclear weapon and to immediately reopen the Strait of Hormuz in both directions. Keir Starmer's accused Russia of a serious violation of NATO airspace after a drone hit a block of flats in Romania. Two people were hurt in the eastern city of Galati. Sky's Moscow correspondent Ivor Bennett's been looking at the reaction there.
2: Russia's foreign ministry has dismissed the accusations that this was a Russian drone, and that follows a theme of denial in the Russian papers today, saying that there's no proof this was a Russian drone. They say it's much more likely to have come from Ukraine. One newspaper here even claims that this was a false flag operation.
1: The EU's preparing further sanctions. A Canadian man's admitted aiding suicides by selling poisons online. Kenneth Law pleaded guilty to 14 charges, all linked to victims in Canada. Authorities in the UK have also connected the 60-year-old to 79 people who died here, but he won't be extradited. David Parfitt's son Thomas was 22 when he's said to have taken a lethal substance sold by Law.
3: He was charging the equivalent of around £50 for the poison, probably making £40 profit. So I think he valued my son's life at about the equivalent of £40.
1: The Samaritans can be contacted on 116 123. And around 3,500 homes and businesses in the Whitstable area of Kent are still without water. That's the latest UCB news.
4: Thanks, David. Taking a look at the weather, there's evening rain across Scotland. That's becoming confined to Shetland. Otherwise, it's looking like a dry evening and night with clear spells. There is some fog developing during the early hours in the southwest of the UK, and there's rain arriving into the far northwest towards dawn, but it's staying warm in the southeast. Lows tonight will vary between 8 and 16 degrees across the nation. Tomorrow, there's going to be rain, which will be heavy at times. That's moving eastwards across Scotland and Northern Ireland, and it's moving across England and Wales during the evening and overnight tomorrow. Ahead of this, though, there's going to be plenty of warm, sunny spells. Highs for Scotland and Northern Ireland look to be between 14 and 20 degrees tomorrow. For England and Wales, highs look to be between 17 and 29 degrees tomorrow.
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5: But now that you have been set free from sin and have become slaves of God, the benefit you reap leads to holiness, and the result is eternal life. Romans 6:22.

Zach Williams, and it's Jesus Loves on The Drive Show. Hello, welcome along to UCB One. If you are just tuning in, you're with me, Sarah Hine. I'm here until 7 p.m. in the evening, and then Helen Lee takes over for your evening mix. And then you've got an hour of fusion at 10 o'clock, which is getting a lot of love, rightly so. Lots of people getting in touch saying that they are excited for tonight's show, including Paula and Becca, so get ready, it's going to be a good one. Joel Brown is on the way, but you've got me before then, and I've got new music. We're going to be having a five-word feel-good Friday too.

0: Okay, so let's get on this new tune now from Noel Lemieux. I hope you're a fan of this. It's Brand New Day.
1: Brand new day. Yeah.

New from Noel Lemieux, brand new day. So I wonder if over the past week, maybe because of bank holiday weekend, maybe because of half term and the good weather, maybe you've been on some lovely walks, but maybe you're needing fresh inspiration. Maybe you're thinking of, I've walked the walks, I need some new walks. Well, I'm going to be spilling some secrets, actually, or even spilling the tea, I guess, because I found out that there is a secret walk. It's kind of secret. I think people know about the walk, but you have to know about a secret button to access this walk. Yeah, it feels very kind of MI5, James Bond kind of situation here. But yeah, there's a secret button, like an escape room, to access a beautiful walk. Maybe you know about it. Maybe you're thinking, no, Sarah, don't share that, because it's a lovely little haven of mine. Well, we don't gatekeep here, do we? But first up, I'm going to get this on. This is one of my favourite tunes from Madison Ryan Ward. Turn the volume up. It's Amen.

0: What a tune. Madison Ryan Ward, and that is Amen. So I've come across something pretty cool. So if you're looking for a new walk or something cool to do, I've come across a walk because it feels like it's kind of a secret. Maybe it's not a secret for a lot of people, but it's accessed by a secret button. So this is on Thorney Island. Do you know about this? It's on the West Sussex coast, and not many people know about it because it's got quite an interesting history. So it's shaped by military strategy, coastal defence, and then a community that's evolved under this restricted access. So basically, the island's modern identity was shaped during World War II. It was established by the Royal Air Force, previously named RAF Thorney Island, but now it's owned by the Ministry of Defence. And basically, you can access this beautiful coastal walk where there's this big wired fence and then this gate, and there's barbed wire on top and this locked gate, and it says danger, razor wire, no cycling, notice, CCTV, all of this. But then there's a little buzzer, a little button, a secret button, little intercom. You buzz it, and look, someone might let you through. Do you need special authorization to get through? As far as I've searched online, no, you don't. I think it's one of those where if they monitor it and they go, they look all right, we'll let them through. Bear in mind, you might be monitored as you go through, but maybe you'll never know, maybe you'll never see, or maybe actually just anyone can enter in. But it lets you through to this beautiful walk, and you just stick to the path, you see this beautiful coastal view. There you go. But it feels very kind of secret agent. So if you want a little bit of, imagination and fun on your walk, you get to press this buzzer and then get let in. Or maybe on walks that you know, maybe you'll start setting up. Should we start doing that? Setting up buzzers that you've got to let people through, but we're the ones that control it. Just really start getting carried away. It's too far, isn't it? I knew it was too far. You should have told me to stop earlier.
1: 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UCB One. 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

Okay, I think you've probably figured this out by now, but it's Friday, and something we love to do on a Friday is celebrate what's good about the day. So basically, we're having a five-word feel-good Friday, because yeah, that's the thing. You can only do it in five words. I don't want big celebrations that you go on and on and on and on and on about. No, no, no. And I also don't want you just saying, it's nice today. Bit more than that, but not too much. So the rule is five words. What's good? Because maybe you're having a really terrible day. Maybe today you're thinking, I just want it to be over. I want to get to tomorrow. That feels better. Tomorrow feels better. There will be something good about today. Even on the worst of days, there's something to celebrate, something to be thankful for. But that's your challenge. Maybe today is unbelievably fan-dubby-dozy. And you're thinking, how am I going to get this into five words? Again, that's your other challenge. But have a think and then get involved. Send a message on WhatsApp. What is your five-word feel-good Friday? The number 01782 911 111.

0: PKYB, life isn't a buffet. And now I would like to know what's good about your day in five words, because we are having a five-word feel-good Friday. Maybe your five words are, I'm not overheating today. Yay! Could be that. Overheating's one word, right? You could stretch it out into two, I guess, if you wanted to. Maybe it's, I'm glad for the lollies or for ice cream to cool you down on a day like this. It really could be anything, but get thinking, what's good about your day in five words. Hello to Helen, who's got involved, saying, I like this actually, covering a lot of things in five words. You could do it this way: swimming, soft play, one word, we'll have it, fun, friends, weekend, yes please, that is absolutely something to celebrate. Well, it's not just one thing, it's five things to celebrate. But what's good about your day? Have a think. Send a message on WhatsApp, whether it's a voice note, whether it's a message. The number to save, 01782 911 111.
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riders and circuit rider music, and that is Fake Fix. Now we are talking about what's good about the day, because it's good to celebrate whether you've had a great day or a rubbish day. And actually this came out of one of the worst days of my life. I did not know what to do on the show, and I thought, you know what, I want to focus on the good. I want to focus on the good. And it actually came out of a Good Friday as well. I was having a really difficult day one Good Friday, and I thought, well, do you know what, I think Jesus was probably having quite a bad day on this day, but knew that there was something good about that day because history was going to be changed on that day. So even on the worst day, there is something to celebrate. And I'd like to know whether today is feeling like one of those days, or whether today just feels normal, or whether it feels like a great day. What's good about it? What can you be thankful for and celebrate and shout about? And I've been thinking about it. I've been trying to get it into five words. And I reckon my five words would be, I get to... No, that's too many. I've overshot it there. I'm hanging out with you. That's it. I'm hanging out with you. That's my five words. And I'd say they're pretty good words. But let me know, what is it for you?

Limo Blaze and Ellie Limebear, and that is over. Now we're celebrating what's good about the day, but only in five words, because we're having a five-word Feel Good Friday. And hello to Kerry, who's got in touch saying, child-free birthday meal tonight. Amazing. And also, happy birthday to you. I hope you have a fabulous time celebrating. But keep them coming. Let me know what else is good about today in five words.

0: 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JJ Heller for you there. And now, new music from We Are Messengers.
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0: Now, I wonder how you are using your time this weekend. Maybe you're doing lots, maybe you plan lots in, maybe there's a bit of rest, but I want you to think about a moment this week where someone has made time for you, or a moment recently where someone made time for you, because isn't it so precious when people do that? We're seen and people take a moment to hear us. But also, how much of a gift is that when we're able to do that for others? It's something we're thinking about with Ruth Rice.
1: Hi, I'm Ruth Rice, Director of Renew Wellbeing. Somebody said recently in one of our centres, I love it here because there's no time limit and there's no pressure. So often in mental health services, even though they're trying to do a really good job, people feel a little bit pressurised to use the sessions they've got well, and there will be an end to them. But what the church can do is turn up and have no time limit to that if we're willing to give our time. I know that Jesus' delight is over people who are willing to just give up time like this. He says in Matthew chapter 5, blessed are the merciful, for they will receive mercy. This lovely word merciful, which is like loving kindness. I wonder if you've got a little bit of time on your hands that you could give just to go and be present to other people, if you are merciful or if you're needing mercy. Find it in him.

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1: UCB News at 6 o'clock. I'm David Peake. A Canadian man accused of selling deadly chemicals online to people who took their own lives has pleaded guilty to aiding suicide. Kenneth Law sold the lethal substances around the world, including the UK, where he's been linked to the deaths of 79 people, but he won't be extradited. Two men have been jailed for causing a fatal crash after driving almost 140 miles an hour in a 30 zone while inhaling laughing gas. They ran a red light and ploughed into another vehicle in Manchester in March, killing a 50-year-old man. The Prime Minister has condemned what he's described as a violation of NATO airspace after a drone crashed into a block of flats in Romania. Two people were injured in the city of Galați. Romania's president, Nicușor Dan, says it's clear who's to blame.
2: We had a serious incident last night in which two Romanian citizens were injured, and the full responsibility for this incident lies with Russia, a country that has been waging a war of aggression against Ukraine for more than 4 years.
1: But Russian President Vladimir Putin says no one can know where the weapon came from without evidence. Sir Geoffrey Donaldson's barristers told a court a letter he wrote expressing regret had nothing to do with the historical sex offence allegations he's accused of. One alleged victim said it included heavy connotations of guilt. The former DUP leader denies the charges. His wife, Lady Eleanor Donaldson, is facing a trial of the facts after being ruled unfit to stand on mental health grounds. Donald Trump's meeting advisers at the White House to make a final determination on a deal to extend the ceasefire with Iran. It's reported the US and Iranian negotiators have reached agreement on a 60-day truce. And in sport, Bristol City have named Lincoln boss Michael Scubala as their new manager. He signed a 3-year deal at Ashton Gate, having just led Lincoln to the League One title earlier this month. That's the latest UCB news.
3: Thanks, David. Taking a look at the weather, there's evening rain across Scotland. That's becoming confined to Shetland. Otherwise, it's looking like a dry evening and night with clear spells. There is some fog developing during the early hours in the southwest of the UK, and there's rain arriving into the far northwest towards dawn, but it's staying warm in the southeast. Lows tonight will vary between 8 and 16 degrees across the nation. Tomorrow, there's going to be rain, which will be heavy at times. That's moving eastwards across Scotland and Northern Ireland, and it's moving across England and Wales during the evening and overnight tomorrow. Ahead of this, though, there's going to be plenty of warm, sunny spells. Highs for Scotland and Northern Ireland look to be between 14 and 20 degrees tomorrow. For England and Wales, highs look to be between 17 and 29 degrees tomorrow.
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4: And he is the head of the body, the church. He is the beginning and the firstborn from among the dead, so that in everything he might have the supremacy. Colossians 1:18.
5: Yeah, I've got walk up to you in a second.

stars go dim with a whole lot of joy, a whole lot of energy. That is Mama Don't Lie. You are tuned in to The Drive Show on UCB One. And maybe you've been tuned in for ages. Or maybe you've only just switched over. Either way, it is good to have you tuned in. I'm Sarah Hine, and I'm sticking around for just under an hour now, because then Helen Lee takes over for your evening mix. Then Joel Brown is here for an hour of fusion. It's going to be a great Friday night as we head on into the weekend. In a moment, I get to play you our record of the week, which is a tune that I have been loving. I've had it on full blast every time I played it. I've been playing it back to back in my own time. I wish I could do that for you now, but I will get it on for you after this from Dan Brems.

0: Okay, it's time for a big tune. So big, it's our record of the week. This is from singer-songwriter Tarian. She's brilliant. If you want to know a little bit more about her, born and raised in Memphis, Tennessee, y'all. And in 2017, she joined Toby Mac's band Diversity. She was backing vocalist and she's been releasing solo music since 2016. She's got such a varied kind of catalogue of music as well. She releases stuff that kind of sits in all different places across music, really. But this is so, so brilliant. And it's called You Remain. It's her latest single. It's our record of the week.
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can again. No, yeah, I wish I could. What a shame. Terrian, that is our record of the week. You remain. But if I can't play it a second time, I better get on a pretty good tune for you. It's Kylie Odetta with Your Way.

0: Now, if you've heard of Colombia, it's sadly most likely due to its criminal gangs, who are responsible for drug running and violence against their own people. But the South American nation's on the verge of choosing a new president, with the economy and those gangs among the big issues. The outgoing president, who's hit a two-term limit, has tried to negotiate peace and bring justice to victims. But Ulrika Beck from Catholic charity CAFOD told UCB News reporter David Peake that it's not ended what's now the longest-running armed conflict in the Western Hemisphere.
1: There are generations of people who have grown up with an armed conflict happening. And in the last year, according to a recent report from the International Red Cross Committee, the violence has been the worst in over a decade. More than double the people, as in previous years, were forced to flee their homes. New technology like drones also breaching civilians. This is a new factor. An increased number of children who are forced to join the armed factors. And underlying all of this violence is inequality. Colombia is one of the most unequal countries in the world, and poverty, as well as illicit economies, who are driving that conflict.
2: How is it possible to respond in the face of it?
1: As a Catholic organization, we work with people of all faiths or none, but we work in Colombia particularly with the Catholic Church. And the Catholic Church has a long history of working with those excluded, those marginalized, and those in really remote areas where there's not much presence of the state. They were instrumental in a peace accord that this year we'll have 10 years of a peace accord that was signed with the then largest guerrilla group, the FARC. And in that peace accord, there's a recognition of the rights of the victims, that they must find truth, that there must be reparation, and there must be justice. And it's these parish priests, these church actors who respond to very difficult situations that are so inspiring, that give me hope every day. And it's the resilience of the everyday Colombian who, in the face of the violence, still find solutions, still are incredible, creative. Colombia is a huge and a beautiful country. It's so diverse in its culture, the joy of its people. And we can learn so much from them.
2: I know you mentioned the peace accords with the FARC 10 years ago, but is there anything going on right now that gives you hope for the future?
1: Yeah, listening and hearing the organizations we work with, our partners, they're a big sign of hope. And the Catholic Church, they have been calling free and fair elections. They've been calling on us to pray for a government that is at the service of the people. And peace building is a huge priority, because if that conflict can be resolved, then lives of millions of people will get better. And unfortunately, peace talks haven't been successfully lately, but the fact that they're still ongoing, that there's still people trying to achieve peace, including some very brave bishops who are accompanying those processes, and that the Catholic Church, alongside the UN, has been part of these processes, trying to support, to accompany these efforts for peace, that is a huge sign of hope.
0: Ulrika Beck from Catholic charity CAFOD there, speaking with UCB News reporter David Peake. 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

0: Jordan Feliz, and it's Praise God for that. Now, isn't it lovely when you head into a store and you find something for an absolute bargain? You head to the shops and there's something that you've wanted and it's cheap as chips. Maybe you found it online, maybe you found it on, I don't know, Marketplace or eBay or Vinted or anything like that, or maybe you've headed to a charity shop. Amazing, fantastic. But what about when you are just going about your life day to day and maybe you've seen something that you wanted outside someone's home and they've just said, you know, free to a good home or something like that? Or maybe you've had a situation that I was witness to the other day. Maybe you've gone to the tip, someone's been throwing something away and you've gone, hang on, does that kind of work still? Great, I'll have that, please. That's kind of happened for someone just wandering past a bin and it's turned out pretty well for them. We're going to chat more in a moment.
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2: Spark is UCB's bright, brilliant, and interactive app for kids, designed to spark a love for the Bible. There's a new video every day showing how God's Word can speak into issues around family, anxiety, and identity. It's really making a difference for families across the UK.
3: I found it so valuable because there isn't anything else like it. And it's just the fact that it fits nicely into the time it takes us to eat breakfast and get ready for school and the hustle and bustle.
2: Spark is absolutely free and it doesn't connect to social media, making it easy and safe to use.

oh, actually, I think there's more life left in that yet. I had it the other day, went to the tip, and I think it was Bank Holiday Monday in the morning, actually, and someone was throwing away, I just got a glimpse of them, but I think they were like little cars that were kind of like carts, so you could push them away with a big handle at the end. And someone was throwing two of them away, and someone else came over and said, excuse me, do they still kind of work? And they said, yeah, kind of, they might need a bit of fixing in this place. And then they said, okay, I'll take them home then. So they didn't end up being, you know, thrown away. They got a new life in them, which is lovely. Maybe you've had that. But there's a couple who had a similar situation. They were walking past a skip and they saw two paintings and they thought, well, these look rather lovely. They were just out on a dog walk and they thought, no, this is lovely. And it was these bright, beautiful paintings of cats. And they were actually from British artist Louis Wayne, known for his depictions of cats in the late 19th and early 20th century. So they had them up on their walls in their home for quite a few years. And then they thought, well, we'll look into this a little bit more. And then they actually found, oh, maybe there's something more to this. And I tell you what, not just art that ended up on someone's wall that, you know, was loved in a home instead of being thrown away. Yeah, it gets more impressive than that. We'll chat a little bit after this.

Okay, so let's talk about this couple who were just out on a dog walk and they saw in a skip some paintings that they liked the look of. They were bright paintings of cats, a couple of them, and they thought, oh, they'd be quite nice in the home. We'll put them up, shall we? And they did. And they thought, oh, let's look into this artist, this Louis Wayne, and then found out, oh, he's actually quite famous. And now they've put the paintings up for auction. These paintings that were found in a skip, they could end up fetching £16,000 at auction. So, look, very much a whole thing of beauty is in the eye of the beholder, but quite a happy ending.

0: the fire.
1: Beautiful. Jonah Burkett, and it's Cold or the Fire. Now, though, before a bit of wisdom from Tim Houston, this is Jeremy Rosado. Somebody knows me.

0: Now we're going to be thinking about an idea that I think is weird to think about in itself. Basically, how do you think about God? With Tim Houston.
1: Hi everybody, it's Tim here from Crown Jesus Ministries. How we think about God literally changes our entire life. You know, if I don't believe in God, then it'll change my view of life and death. It'll affect how I have hope. It'll change the decisions I make on a daily basis. If I do believe in God and I think he's weak or uncaring or harsh, it'll really impact the joy I can have in him and the power that comes from that and my willingness to serve him. Thinking correctly about who God is changes everything. How I think about God defines me, yet how I think about God is defined by how he thinks about me. Some may disagree that these are the most important things, but in my mind, there is nothing more important to work out.

Alive City, and that is Back in Time. And just in a short amount of time, Helen Lee takes over with your evening mix. But first, I've still got some more music to play for you, including this new one from Rachel Nemiroff. It's Healing Begins.

0: So, so lovely. Of course it is. It's Rachel Nemiroff, Healing Begins, her new tune on The Drive Show. And taking over with lots of great music in just a moment is Helen Lee. She is going to be here with new music from Sarah and Atelier, and she's just got a whole lot of joy to share with you. We're going to be listening to The Word for Today shortly as well when she takes over after 7 o'clock. But you still got a little bit of time left with me. I know, how frustrating, but we're going to make it a good time.
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3: 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And what are the dangers, the risks, if it is used wrongly? 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

0: man in the world. The richest man in the world.
1: Well, that is almost it from me. So thank you so much for tuning in to this Friday's Drive Show. I'm going to be back at the other end of the weekend, which will be Sunday night. I know, not another bank holiday weekend, but I'll be back for the wind down to do exactly that. Wind down from the weekend, get ready for the week ahead. But if I next catch you on another Drive Show, I'll be catching you in June. How bizarre is that one? Well, we've had a lot of fun today. We've been talking about what's been good about the day. We've been having a five-word feel-good Friday, focusing on what we can be thankful for, what we can celebrate. Also, we were looking at what we could celebrate today with Oak Apple Day being a thing, that it could have been another bank holiday day in May, a third May Day bank holiday. Yeah, not a thing anymore. But anyway, we learned a little something. You've got Helen after this. I'll see you soon. God bless.

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1: From the Sky News Centre at 7, a Canadian man's admitted selling lethal substances that people use to take their own lives. Kenneth Law, who's 60, pleaded guilty to aiding the suicides of 14 people in Canada, but he's also been linked to the deaths of 79 people here. Two men have been jailed for causing a fatal crash after driving almost 140 miles an hour in a 30 zone while inhaling laughing gas. Uwais Hussein and Usman Mahmoud ran a red light and ploughed into another vehicle in Manchester in March, killing a 50-year-old man. Police say they filmed themselves on the night, consistently speeding and inhaling from a balloon. Vladimir Putin's insisted there's no way to tell without evidence whether it was a Russian drone which crashed into flats in Romania, injuring two people. Sir Keir Starmer has condemned Moscow. Nicola Sturgeon's again insisted she didn't know anything about her husband's misuse of SNP money. The former Scottish First Minister's told an audience at the Hay Festival she doesn't think it's fair to be held responsible for someone else's crimes.
2: My picture's been on more front pages in Scotland this week than my former husband's has, and I don't think that is right. The old, you know, age-old cry of when a man does something wrong, well, the woman must have known about it. Somehow it's her fault.
1: Peter Murrell, the former party chief executive, pleaded guilty this week to embezzling £400,000 to pay for luxury items, including cars and a motorhome. Around 3,500 homes and businesses in Kent are still without water. A similar number of properties in the Whitstable area have, though, had supplies restored. And Kanye West is due to perform in the Netherlands next month. Despite being banned from several other countries, including the UK, it led to the cancellation of London's Wireless Festival in July over his recent anti-Semitic comments. That's the latest on Times.
3: Thank you very much. And a huge thank you to Sarah as well. Welcome along to your final evening mix of the week with me, Helen. Starting off with some encouraging words of wisdom from the Bible, reminding us that the words that we think and the words that we speak, well, they tell a powerful story to our minds.
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5: Finally, brothers, whatever is true, whatever is noble, whatever is right, whatever is pure, whatever is lovely, whatever is admirable, if anything is excellent or praiseworthy, think about such things. Philippians 4:8.

0: Warming up the weekend with some Safika, Tingle Toes. What a tune, hey. And what a song title. I've got so many great tunes for you this evening. But before we go any further, it's time for the final time this week to hear our evening energizer. I'm still blaming the sun and the hay fever, all right? Let me just take a moment. But yes, the evening energizer chosen this week by our lovely listener, Natalie. It's an absolute scorcher of a tune, quite literally. And if you would like to choose next week's evening energizer, helen@ucb.co.uk. But right now, Mandisa, take it away.
1: It's now time for the evening.

I have loved dancing along and singing along to that evening energizer tune this week. Mandisa, off her 2017 album of the same name, Out of the Dark. Thank you to our lovely listener, Natalie, for that evening energizer pick of the week. If you'd like to choose next week's or the week after, get your suggestions in, my friends, on the email helen@ucb.co.uk or on the WhatsApp 01782 911 111. A song that sets the tone for the rest of the show. So we're looking at uplifting, energetic, something we can dance to, something that speaks life and truth into us as well. Suggest away, my friend. Yes, please. And we've also got another listener choice in this hour. It is our karaoke tune on the way before 8 o'clock, which you can also cast your vote for on the email helen@ucb.co.uk or on the WhatsApp message. Also coming up this evening, we're hearing from our resident film expert, Dave Hopwood, with our weekly movie moment. He's got your film night sorted this evening. We're also playing a couple of games because, as we learnt yesterday on the show, you've got to factor them in to your life for levels of joy to be increased. Put joy into your schedule. Look forward to it. We've got two forms of that on the way for you this evening in our What's the Word game and our Curiosity quiz. We've also got the final part of our conversation with this week's UCB One artist in the spotlight, Elijah Thomas. Wise beyond his years, he is. Only 21 years old and so passionate about reaching his generation with good news. We need it, hey? We're also going to be hearing our record of the week. We've got our Bible teacher on the way from 9 as we continue to explore how faith in Jesus, which is what we love talking about here on UCB One, how it can really make a difference when it comes to those really challenging parts of life, when we're knocked and thrown around by our circumstances. That's on the way after 9 o'clock. But right now, here's the latest one from Sarah Natalia. This is 9 Things.

0: The latest one from Sarah Natalia, Nine Things. Now, we're here on UCB One, love exploring what faith in Jesus looks like in everyday life. And for you, what does it mean to be a Christian? Have a listen to this.
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2: God is working in you, with you, and through you. Just before he was arrested and taken to the cross, Jesus prayed, "Father, I have made you known to them and will continue to make you known in order that the love you have for me may be in them and that I myself may be in them." When it comes to recognizing and responding to God's presence in our lives, Christian author John Ortberg says he lives by these 12 truths. 1, God is always present and active in my life, whether I see him or not. 2, coming to recognize and experience God's presence is learned behavior. I can cultivate it. 3, my task is to meet God in this moment. 4, I'm always tempted to live outside this moment. When I do that, I lose my sense of God's presence. 5, sometimes God seems far away for reasons I don't understand. Those moments too are opportunities to learn. 6, whenever I fail, I can always start again right away. 7, no one knows the full extent to which a human being can experience God's presence. 8, my desire for God ebbs and flows, but his desire for me is constant. 9, every thought carries a spiritual charge that moves me a little closer to or a little further from God. 10, every aspect of my life, work, relationships, hobbies, errands, is of interest to God. 11, my path to experiencing God's presence will not look quite like someone else's. And 12, straining and trying too hard do not help. So the word for today is, God is working in you, with you, and through you.
0: I remember learning that. And that was, well, the moment my life changed. When I realized being a Christian is not about being good enough or following a religion. It's about acknowledging God, inviting him into my life and allowing his power at work in my life to guide me, to use me each day. And actually, that is the moment when I got baptized as well, when I realized that God is at work in me, giving me the desires and the power to do what pleases him. That's from the book of Philippians chapter 2 as well. But if, like me, you heard that 12 points from John Ortberg there in our Word for Today and you thought, well, hang on a minute, I want to read those again, I want to listen to those again, well, you can sign up to our Word for Today as a booklet version. I was reading along as we were listening then, and you can then reread it, maybe even cut today's out and put it on your fridge or on your wall at home so you can read it whenever you need to. You can sign up on our website, ucb.co.uk, or the UCB Player app as well, completely free of charge.

Brilliant. Philip Shibata, All Right. And coming up after we hear this stunning song from Tom Reed and Bryony Dunn, Everybody, we're going to have the first of our games this evening. Have a listen to these lyrics, my friend.

0: Amen. Tom Reed with Bryony Dunn, everybody. Reminding us that we are not only created for relationship with our Creator God, but also for relationship with one another, community. And I've learned the beauty of community. You don't have to agree with or like the same things as the people that you journey in life with, but there's something we can learn from being diverse in that unity. And I find it in my church. And if you aren't yet part of a church community, you're thinking, I don't know if I believe in Jesus. Or you can still go and be part of the church community. I promise you, there'll be a local church near you that will greatly bless your life. And you'll find friendship in it. Community, what we're made for. You are with Helen on this Friday evening, and by my watch, and I think by Josie, age 11's watch, it's time for a bit of this.
1: What's the word?
0: Our weeknight game show called
1: What's the Word?
0: And I mentioned my co-producer, 11-year-old Josie from Cardiff this evening, as she's chosen the word, a brilliant word actually. Because the way this works is we bring you an interesting, unusual word with three possible meanings. And all you've got to do is work out which is the correct meaning. The aim, as always, is to have some fun and learn at the same time, what I like to call edutainment. And I always welcome your input. You can co-produce this feature with me if you've got a word you want to share, as Josie has got in touch to do so. On the WhatsApp, 01782 911 111. You can also ping me in.

be taken seriously or literally. B, someone experiencing extreme intense anger. Or C, someone pulling exaggerated, funny or theatrical faces. Well, I'll tell you after we hear this one from Crowder.

0: Prayer does work, my friend. You don't always get the answer that you want, but God will answer you in a way that is best. And there's a great quote by a former Archbishop of Canterbury, William Temple, who said, "When I pray, coincidences happen, and when I don't, they don't." So what have you got to lose, my friend? The time has just gone 25 to 8 on this Friday evening, and it's time to go through the answer in our game of
1: What's the Word?
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1: What's the Word?
0: And Josie from Cardiff, aged 11, is my co-producer this evening. She has chosen the word, and all you've got to do is work out which is the correct meaning to this word, with the aim, as always, to have some fun and to learn edutainment, I like to call it. So the word this evening that Josie has chosen is facetious. Facetious. F-A-C-E-T-I-O-U-S. But what does it mean? A.

not meant to be taken seriously or literally. B, someone experiencing extreme intense anger. Or C, someone pulling exaggerated, funny or theatrical faces. I'm doing that right now. So, what do you reckon? If you said C, pulling exaggerated, funny or theatrical faces, you'd be wrong. I think that's gurning. If you said B, someone experiencing extreme intense anger, that's furious. Facetious is A, not meant to be taken seriously or literally. Using it in a sentence. I know my suggestion to pay the rent in Monopoly money sounds facetious, but I genuinely didn't know what else to say. There we go. If you are able to add it to your vocabulary, top tier, and if you've got a word that you would like to share, as lovely Josie, aged 11 from Cardiff, has done, let me know, please. Send me a message on WhatsApp 01782 911 111 or on the email helen@ucb.co.uk, and you can help be my co-producer on the show next week.

As you should be, don't cover up those scars. That's your glory, that's your story, that's your beauty. Come as you are, not as you should be. Don't cover up those scars. That's your glory, that's your story, that's your beauty. Come as you are, not as you should be. Don't cover up those scars. That's your glory, that's your story, that's your beauty. Come as you are, not as you should be. Don't cover up.

0: Love that, Shannon.
1: I love the end of that tune. So cute. From Joshua Luke Smith, Let the Light Shine In. And if you'd like to see him perform live, he's not just a singer-songwriter, musician, artist, rapper. He's a wordsmith. He has this incredible ability to express the human condition in a way that I just think is profound. It's clearly a God-given talent, and he's going to be at Big Church Festival this year, and you can still get your discounted tickets.
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People say that having a peace of mind is trying to find a consistency of calmness within ourselves, to crave for a clarity that drives us through our emotional journey of life, to never let a person's judgment manifest into a fear inside of us, learning to believe in our ability to shine through the darkest moments and tunnels when we cannot see the light. Patience being our light for forgiveness and strength, to believe in our destiny. If you want real peace of mind, one needs to stop fighting their inner thoughts and embrace them with love, because love is the most amazing and beautiful strength that we have to conquer our peace of mind. Make your thoughts impact a nation by keeping them true and honest, especially to yourself. But make your peace of mind protect you when you don't have strength to embrace anything else. 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

I am Sue B with Saviour Rocks. Peace of mind. Do you have peace of mind? Maybe you're feeling a bit overwhelmed at the moment. Maybe worry, anxiety, fear is stealing the peace that you want to feel and experience. Well, coming up after 9 o'clock this evening, our Bible teacher, Bernie Diamond, is going to be exploring how relationship with Jesus gives us peace of mind, regardless of what we're facing in our lives. You are with Helen on this Friday evening, and now it's time for us to release our inhibitions, as it is karaoke time, my friends. Yes, are you out on the road this evening? Maybe on a special delivery, maybe on your way home from work, maybe on your way to work, or maybe on your way home after an awesome half-term break. Well, I've got a song for you right now that hopefully will be the joy boost that you need, my friend. It's an absolute classic. The original was released 40 years ago in 1986. This is the 1991 remix, sounding just as good today as back then. It's Candy Staten and The Source. You got the

Oh, I think that is one of my Desert Island discs. From Candy Staten and The Source, the 1991 remix of the original came out in 1986. You Got the Love, reminding us that it is the love of God that fills us, that strengthens us, that is the fuel that we need each day. It's the peace, it's the contentment that we crave, the satisfaction too. And maybe you've never experienced the love of God in your life. And that's what's stopping you from believing. You don't feel God in your life. Can I encourage you? It is faith first, feelings follow. And God will show up in so many ways as you start to invite him into your life. We're going to continue to explore who Jesus is, the difference having faith makes in our lives as we continue on this evening. But taking us up to the latest news right now, it's Jimmy Clifton and Mater.

Jules Rendell on the vocals, Flauschig on the decks. That is Caught Up, kicking off the tunes for this hour on your Friday evening mix on UCB One. It's so good to be with you. Helen Lee. I couldn't say my name very well there. Oh, dearie. I keep blaming it on my hay fever, but it's true. And the heat this week, too. I tell you, my mind's been all over the place. I think the lack of sleep has become a bit of an issue. Have you managed to get back into sleeping as normal? I think the fan, we're very blessed to have a fan in the bedroom, but I think it dries my throat out and causes a bit of a chill, despite the fact I'm actually really warm. Okay, anyway, a little insight into my life this week. Looking forward to temperatures returning to a slightly more average next week, hopefully. Yeah. So as well as talking about the weather, which is what we love to do, we've got some fantastic conversations for you this hour, including hearing from our artist in the spotlight for the final time this week, Elijah Thomas. We're also going to be hearing from our resident film expert, Dave Hotwood, with our weekly movie moment. If you are in need of a film recommendation, you've got a movie night plans, do not worry. You don't have to...

0: Strings and Heart, Sunset Silhouette. Now, are you planning a movie night this weekend? Well, if you're in need of a bit of film inspiration, look no further. It is time for our weekly movie moment brought to us by Dave Hotwood. And today we're focusing on a film released last year, a British comedy drama directed by Brian Cox in his feature directorial debut. He also is an actor in this film alongside Alan Cummings. The film is Glenrothen. Have you seen it? Well, what can it teach us about life and faith?
1: In the film Glenrothen, brothers Sandy and Donal have been separated for 35 years. Sandy has stayed in Scotland to run the family whiskey distillery, while Donal went to America and opened a jazz club. However, when the club burns down, the reluctant Donal decides to travel home with his wife and daughter. Things don't go well, though. Past hurts run deep, and Donal struggles to open up to Sandy. Two brothers falling out is an ancient tale, and it may well remind us of Jacob and Esau. Jacob tricked his father and his brother and fled. He did very well for himself, made a lot of money, got married, and had a big family. Centuries later, Jesus would tell a story about two brothers, one of whom ran away. You can read it in Luke 15. Unlike Jacob, though, the prodigal in Jesus' tale does not return filthy rich. He just limps home filthy. But his father runs to welcome him and protect his son from any in the community who might punish the boy for disgracing the family. The local folk might have declared the boy lost and dead, but his father has never given up believing that his boy would return one day. And even though the older brother despises him, the father throws a party and celebrates the return and resurrection of his beloved child. It's a timeless tale of the goodness of God and the longing he has to know us, welcome us, and give us a fresh beginning.
0: And he'll give us more than a second chance, as we're going to be exploring in the show later on with our Bible teacher. Dave Hotwood, a talented storyteller who uses films, TV series to draw out stories from the Bible. And you can find many more of his movie moments on his website, davehotwood.com. And he's working on a new book at the moment as well.

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and rap from the UK and all around the world. 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

one of Forrest Frank's latest projects called Party Wave, Something in the Water. Now, we love getting to know the people behind the songs that we play, shining a spotlight on a UCB One artist each week. And we're hearing the final part of our conversation with Elijah Thomas after we hear this tune from him.

0: Safika, joined by this week's UCB One Artist in the Spotlight, Elijah Thomas. We've loved getting to know the singer-songwriter who was born and raised in Munich to a German filmmaker father and American vocal coach mother. He is going to be at this year's Big Church Festival, sharing his songs that are for everybody, particularly those who haven't grown up in church, hearing or can relate to traditional worship music. But everything he does is to honour God. And picking up the conversation this evening, Joel asked Elijah, is he in the firing line creating his music?
1: As an artist who really wants people to hear the message that I have that is pointing to God, I'm definitely at the front of, you know, where attack could be or is a lot, because I really believe, and also could say that for the other Christian artists, to think these people are such a gift, you know, also for the generation to work, or like, no matter what, we're gonna keep going, we're gonna praise the name even though people don't like it. And I think also the enemy wants to stop that, and I think he knows what power of music there is, you know, and really worshiping God and these styles of music they do. And I think that's also what I kind of decided to do. Like, you know, what I signed up for, being like, all right, it's not going to be easy and people don't like it, but it won't change. It won't change the intention I started this with, to be like, it's okay if you don't like what I do, but God gave me something and I'm going to use that to praise his name no matter where I go. And I think that's, even though how big this thing is going to get, or how many listeners, or how many followers, I don't care about that right now, because for me, it's I'm going to do what I do, and God will, God will is on the wheel. So I just want to give him, actually my wife always says, to have this kind of position in prayer, being like, God gave me this project, Elijah Thomas, God gave me these lyrics. And what I started to do often was like this. I would control it because I don't want people to see that. I don't want them to criticize. Like, I don't want them to have something against me that they can say, oh, you did this. Oh, you know, that we have something against you to criticize you for. But my wife always, you know, she literally took my hand. She was like, you have to keep that here because he gave it to you, but he can also take it from you. So just let him do. And let him just trust him, trust God. I mean, we always hear that sentence, but I think it's so much power in that, trusting God, because he knows what he's doing. He sees the bigger picture and he knows you. And I think that's something that I learned and I'm still learning.
2: Yeah, absolutely. Well, I'll tell you what, I'm excited, man, because it really does feel like there is a focus to what you're doing. You know, there's a fire in your heart for the people, for your music. And I can tell that, you know, not only are you someone who, you know, like loves God, loves the people that you're making this music for, but you also do just love music. I've seen like so many videos of you, you know, as like at a live music gig, or, you know, with worship, someone who does love that, just being properly immersed in that live music. And just before we wrap up our time together today, I wanted to ask you, there's something that I get to ask like this to each and every artist in the spotlight. But
1: all right,
2: as someone who does love live music, right, could you tell me, if you could see any artist anywhere around the world, who would it be and where would you want to see them live?
1: Any artist,
2: anyone.
1: To be like live at their at the front row, seeing
2: front
1: this person
2: row,
1: live.
2: Yep.
1: Wow.
2: This could even be, they could be dead or alive, by the way. Like, this could be absolutely anyone.
1: Really?
2: Yeah. This is not easy.
1: Well, it's not. Because I have people who inspire me, and I have people that I've been listening to for years. But to have like one person I want to see live. Wow. Okay. Let me think right now. Okay. This has a deeper meaning. Do you know Switchfoot?
2: Oh, yes.
1: Bro, they came to Germany and we had tickets and they canceled because something didn't, I don't know. And I feel like this is like a trauma. So right now I would love, like, I love them so much. And also Dare to Move was like a song so inspired by them. I think I would say Switchfoot, just because they're pioneers, man. And
2: That's a good answer. Yeah, let's run that back. You know, Switchfoot in Germany would be incredible. Yeah, absolutely.
1: Please.
2: Look,
1: and if you listen to this, please come back.
2: Yeah, come on. And I'd love to be there with you. You know, right at the very front row.
1: All right, let's go, Joe.
2: We'd be singing our hearts. I dare you to move. Oh my days! I tell you what, I would love that. I would absolutely love that. Mm-hmm. Elijah Thomas, man, I feel like we could talk for ages. Thank you so much for taking the time today to be our artist in the spotlight.
0: What a joy it's been hearing that conversation.

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That song, released in 2000, Dare You to Move. I hope that stirred you up this evening. 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And we've got a brand new one for you on the show next week. But I'm not going to tell you who it is, just because you'll have to tune in to find out next week. Let's hear for one final time this week from Elijah Thomas. This is his latest song, Somewhere.

The latest one from Elijah Thomas. It's called Someone. This week's UCB One artist in the spotlight. 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And he is another UCB One artist who'll be at this year's Big Church Festival. Yes, indeedy. So if you've not yet got your tickets, you can still get them with a discount via our website, ucb.co.uk/Big Church Festival, taking place the bank holiday weekend in August 26th to the 28th. And that is going to come up rapido, my friend. We're already nearly into June. So, know what I mean? Was it just January a few moments ago? Right then. Ready to learn something and have some fun at the same time? Yes, please. It's time for our Friday evening curiosity quiz. Theme on a Friday, Fun Fact Friday. Quick fire rounds. Three statements. Multiple choice. Nope, not multiple choice. Well, kind of. You just got to work out if they're true or false. So that is multiple choice, isn't it? Yes, so three statements. Is it true or false? And hopefully learning something new together. Are you ready? Great. Statement number one. Iceland is covered mostly in ice, while Greenland is mostly green. True or false? Yeah, I know. It seems too obvious to be true, hey? We'll see. We'll see. Question two. There is a basketball court above the UK Supreme Court. There's a basketball court above the UK Supreme Court in London. Odd, isn't it, if that's true? There, and then statement number three, there is enough gold in the Earth's core to coat the planet's surface. There's enough gold in the Earth's core to coat the planet's surface. True or false? Well, I'll tell you the answer after we hear this one. From Spencer Olsen and Rachel Summers, this is Old Dirt.

That powerful tune comes from Spencer Olsen and Rachel Summers, Old Dirt. Nothing in our lives is wasted when we bring ourselves to Jesus and invite him in. God can work all things for good for those who love him and are called according to his purpose. And we're going to be exploring more about that over the next few hours. But right now, my friend, it's time to go through the answers in tonight's Fun Fact Friday Curiosity Quiz. Three statements, and you've just got to work out if they're true or false. Are you ready? Iceland is covered mostly in ice, while Greenland is mostly green. True or false? It is, of course, false. Sounds too obvious, isn't it? Greenland is mostly covered by ice, while Iceland is actually greener than many people expect it to be. You might have already known that, but there we go. Question number two, statement number two. There is a basketball court above the UK's Supreme Court. True or false? It's so random, it's got to be true. It is. Inside the Supreme Court of the United Kingdom is a small sports court nicknamed the highest court in the land. Do you think that's what they do in between sessions? The judges go up and have a game of basketball. Why not, eh? Good for you to do. Question or statement number three. There is enough gold in the Earth's core to coat the planet's surface. True or false? This one is also true. Scientists estimate huge quantities of gold are locked deep within the Earth's core. They leave it there. There we go. So hopefully you learned something new. I certainly have. And my hope, as well as learning something new, is that you go forth and share your new knowledge and maybe even delve deeper into one of those facts to learn something even more about it. And we'll do it all again next week, with a brand new theme on a Monday. Things that you didn't know that you didn't know. But here's Field Lily with Moses Brothers collaborating on this absolutely stunner. This is called Something in the Way.

B1. Every Friday night at 10, join me, Joel Brown, for the sound of fusion. Come and celebrate the hope we have in Jesus with an energizing and uplifting hour of the very best Christian Afro beats and Afro gospel.

0: Manifest, Start Again. 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
1: Hi, this is Mark Stevens, and I want to declare over you today that the drought is over. You know, I think it's significant in the Bible that Elisha declared that there would be an abundance of rain when the skies were blue and when drought covered the land all around him. He declared that the drought was over, that there would be rain because, number one, he heard the word from God. And secondly, because he declared it. You can't just hear the word, you've got to declare the word. And he saw the rain come and fill the land because, number three, he was persistent. He sent his servant out seven times to look for clouds in the sky. And on the seventh time, the servant came back and said, I see a cloud. I want to say to you today that the drought is over. Hear the word, speak the word, and stay persistent, and you'll surely see results.

The Future Is Yours by South of Royal and Small Twin. I was talking about this to a friend of mine at work today, how often we can focus on the future so much that actually we never live in the present. Like right now, my friend, you and I are in the present, which is the future we once planned for. And we can miss out if we don't actually just take a moment to be. And that could be by just taking a few deep breaths, acknowledging what you can see, what you can hear, taste, feel. It might be choosing to give thanks. It might be going out into nature or spending time with loved ones and just enjoying that moment. It's hard to do it. We live for the future. We worry about the future, but actually the future is yours right now. And we've got the fade out on the way this evening where we create a space to do just that. Be present, be a human being rather than a human doing. So I encourage you to take part with us. A couple of tunes to help us do that before 10 o'clock. We've also got the night lights. We're hearing a word of encouragement from our Bible teacher, Bernie Diamond, challenging us with our idea of who God is. Maybe it's the reason you don't believe in God. You don't like the idea of having God, an accountable God. You like the idea of it just being, you can do whatever you want. No consequences. We'll be thinking about, wow, how having faith in a God who is above it all is best for our lives. We've also got our record of the week and we're warming up what's on the way from 10 when Joel Brown's bringing us Fusion.

so. Now, every weeknight, we love to shine a light on a piece of scripture from the Bible. Help us to think about what it means for our lives on this day, 29th of May, 2026. Apply it to our lives. And the words we are looking at tonight come from a passage of scripture that I find very helpful when I apply it to my life. We're looking at the book of Ephesians, chapter 6, which is from a letter that the Apostle Paul wrote to the church in Ephesus a couple of thousand years ago to encourage them in how to live a life of faith in Jesus. And he said this, "Finally, be strong in the Lord and his mighty power. Put on the full armor of God so that you can take your stand against the devil's schemes. For our struggle is not against flesh and blood, but against the rulers, against the authorities, against the powers of this world, and against the spiritual forces of evil in the heavenly realms. Therefore, put on the full armor of God, so that when the day of evil comes, you may be able to stand your ground. And then after you've done everything to stand, stand firm then, with the belt of truth buckled around your waist, with the breastplate of righteousness in place, with your feet fitted with the readiness that comes from the gospel of peace. In addition to all this, take up the shield of faith with which you can extinguish all the flaming arrows of the evil one. Take the helmet of salvation and the sword of the Spirit, which is the word of God. And pray in the Spirit on all occasions, with all kinds of prayers and requests, with this in mind. Be alert and always keep on praying for all of the Lord's people." This passage of scripture tells us that we're fighting a battle in this world that is not of humans, of flesh and blood. It is of the spiritual realms. And the beautiful thing is, all we've got to do is stand our ground and put on the armor, the spiritual armor that God's giving us. And I won't go through every single item because, well, we'll be here for a while this evening. But I want to pick up on one thing. And that is the only thing that we need is a weapon, which is the sword of the Spirit, which is the word of God. And that is why we're so passionate about sharing the Bible with you. When we learn and apply God's word to our lives, we can take on anything that the enemy throws at us, anything that we're opposed by in this world. So when you learn it, it's not about like memory verses at Sunday school and just like twee, you know, platitudes. The word of God has power. It's sharper than a double-edged short sword, and you can use it to encourage yourself and to stand firm when you're facing challenges in your life, as we're going to be picking up with our Bible teacher exploring in a few minutes' time.

0: The latest one from King's Kaleidoscope, Up a Level. Now, I've learned through my faith journey in recent years that our nation here in the UK is steeped in Christian teaching, in Christian love and truth. But we don't realise it because it runs so deeply into the way we live. From hospitals to schools to human rights laws, they come from the Christian teachings of Jesus. Go and look it up. And I remember hearing a brilliant podcast years ago, one of the first kind of really successful podcasts called This Cultural Moment with Mark Sayers and John Mark Comer. And they used a phrase that our society in the Western world wants the kingdom without the king. We want the good stuff that Jesus's teaching brings to our world, yet we don't want the God part. And maybe that's the same for you. That's what's getting in the way from you believing in God, is that you don't want God. You don't want the accountability. As we're exploring with our Bible teacher this evening.
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2: Over these last 2 weeks, we've spent some time each day exploring different aspects of a story that kind of talks about having solid ground under our feet. The story of a simple woman with a simple heart who, in the midst of the greatest storm of her life, honoured God. Her name is Hannah. And the story of a man, a priest over all of Israel, who should have honoured God. He was a priest after all. And yet allowed his sons to get away with wickedness that ultimately God wouldn't tolerate. And both Hannah and Eli reaped what they'd sown. The priest should have been on solid ground, but he was cut off, he and all his descendants. The woman, she was a nobody. She had no right to expect solid ground beneath her feet in her storm, and yet she honoured God and he honoured her. That's the crux of it. Because as we read this story, and you can read it in the first few chapters of the book of 1 Samuel in the Old Testament, the pivot on which it turns is this statement from God in chapter 2 of 1 Samuel. God says, I will honour those who honour me, but those who despise me will be treated with contempt. So what does that all mean for you and me here and now? What does it mean? You and I, deep down, come on, let's face it, we're basically selfish creatures. Now, perhaps you're a whole bunch further down the track than me in dealing with that, but come on, deep down, we want our way, we want our needs to be met, we want our comfort, and we were born that way. And every now and then, you meet someone who seems like a saint, and you think, boy, that could never apply to them. But deep down it does. And God comes along and says, I'm God. I am who I am. That's it. And God is to be honoured, to be respected, to be feared, to be revered. It's so counter to our popular culture. It's so completely opposite. You can't dress this up. You can't somehow make it instantly palatable to the popular psyche, because it's totally the opposite of what we're told by the advertising industry. It's totally opposite to the mantra of this age that it's all about me and I'm worth it. Worship's a funny word. It means to bow down and to honour. And so we have a clash between popular thought, it's all about me, and honouring God. I can never make those two the same because they're totally different. And most of my life, I live by the former. It's all about me. Honour? Honour? Get out of here. Bow down? Worship? See, that's just not something people do on Sunday morning at church. It's something that God calls us to do with our lives in all the circumstances of life, on the good days and the bad days and the sunny days and the rainy days and the calm days and the storm days. It's something that we've seen over and over and over again that this woman Hannah did. And honouring God is completely the opposite of pride. It's the complete opposite. And you and I, no matter what we happen to believe or not believe, are infected by the mantra of this age. And so honouring God is foreign to our natural inclination completely in every department because we live and breathe the me mantra. Let me give you a couple of pictures of how different it is. The first one comes from a story that happened quite a few years after Hannah and Eli. You can read about it in 2 Samuel chapter 24. It's about King David. He's done something stupid. He's been trusting in his power instead of God's power, and he comes to make an offering to God, and he goes to a place, a threshing floor. He wants to make an offering, and the owner of this threshing floor says, here, take whatever you want, the wood, the place, the animals. I'll give it all to you so you can make this offering. I mean, why wouldn't he? This was the king, David, after all, the king who had power of life and death over him. And yet, in 2 Samuel chapter 24, verse 24, David says this. He says, I will not make a burnt offering to my Lord, which costs me nothing. You see, honouring God always costs us something. Sometimes God calls me to give money here or there for his work, and it's almost always at an inconvenient time. It's almost always something I really can't afford. I have plans for that money, you know. And yet I give anyway because he's my God. I give anyway because honouring God always involves sacrifice. It always costs us something. See, we want God on our terms. We want him so he'll bless us and keep us and make us comfortable, but that it doesn't cost us anything along the way, you know. I mean, after all, grace is God's free favour, always. And it is. I'm his child, not because of what I've given to him or because of what I've done, but because I believe in what his son Jesus Christ did for me on that cross. But now that I am his child, honouring him with everything I am, with everything I think, with everything I do and I have, with my time, my finances, my life, completely being sold out to him, you know something? It costs me. And every now and then, the flesh winces. But I will not make a sacrifice to my God that costs me nothing. You know, Hannah, the one thing she longed for was her son. And when God finally gave her son, she gave him back to God to serve God for the rest of his life. She honored God in a huge way. Hannah was on solid ground. No matter what came at her, she was on solid ground because her trust was in the Lord and she honored him and she knew that God would honor her. The second picture is a picture that Jesus gave us. It's his own story. It's a picture of a grain of wheat. Perhaps you're familiar with it. I tell you the truth, he said. Unless a kernel of wheat falls to the ground and dies, it remains only a single seed. But if it dies, it produces many seeds. If you love your life, you'll lose it. If you hate your life in this world, you'll keep it for eternal life. Whoever serves me must follow me, and where I am, my servant also will be, and my Father will honour the one who serves me. I want you to notice the sequence. Fall to the ground and die, and you end up bearing much fruit. Then my Father will honour the one who serves me. See, people hold back. You know why? We're afraid of dying. We're afraid of losing our life in this world. We're afraid of being sold out. We think that somehow we have to hang on to what we have. And Jesus said, no, let it all go. Transfer your faith from the things that you can see and grasp to the great unseen reality. To me and my Father will honor you. We have to let go before we can receive. If we hang on, we won't get anything. What are you hanging on to? What are you holding back from your God? What's he calling you to let go of today? To tell you the truth, until you answer that call decisively, you will never have solid ground beneath your feet. It's different for each one of us. For some of it's money. You know, we feel God saying to us, give money here. And you think, oh, no, really, I want to go on a holiday. I've got that couple of thousand set aside to go on a holiday here and there. I have to tell you, sometimes God will lay it on your heart to sacrifice something. Look at Hannah. She had to give up the one thing she wanted most, her son. If we want solid ground beneath our feet, I've got to tell you, it's about not having God on our terms. It's about accepting him on his terms. And his terms are very simple. He is the sovereign King of Kings. He is the Lord of Lords. He is the God who created all the universe. He's not a performing poodle to do tricks for you and me. He is God. And God wants us to be sold out. He wants us to fall to the ground and die so that we can produce many seeds. And then, as Jesus said, my Father in heaven will honor the one who serves me. God said, I honor those who honor me, but those who despise me, I will treat with contempt.
0: But the good news is, God is the creator God who knows us better than we know ourselves. He made us. I've recently become a mum, and seeing my son, well, born and then grow into this little toddler, I see God's hand, God's handiwork. It's not me and my husband. God made you and knows what is good for you. And we have to learn to trust and see his goodness, and faith grows. But it takes a step of faith to start that journey. If you are new to faith, or you've been on the journey for a while, it's a constant learning journey, my friends. We've got loads of helpful resources on our app, the UCB Player, where you can listen back to any of Bernie Diamond's teaching, particularly over the last few weeks on this topic of living a life of faith on solid ground.

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1: Josiah Queen, who is soon going to be on tour here in the UK later this year, September, I believe. So do check out his website for tickets, josiahqueen.com. Right now, it's time for the final time this week on our show to hear the record of the week by a fantastic singer-songwriter, artist who's been doing her thing for many years as part of Toby Mac's band Diversity and also as a solo artist for the last 10 years. It is Terri-Ann, who loves to encourage us with our faith through her music. This song is a reminder that we can place our trust in a God who is the same yesterday, today, and forever. God is faithful despite

you can't help but move to it, hey? And Terri-Anne has created a fantastic little dance routine that you can learn with yourself on your own or with your loved ones. I'm starting to do it. And you can find that on her Instagram page, Terri-Anne, our record of the week, You Remain. Now, coming up tonight from 10, Joel Brown has got an hour of some of the best Afro-gospel, Afro-beats, basically music to get you moving and sharing the good news of Jesus. So to get us in the mood for what's on the way, I've got a song for you right now from Kojo Dave and Emojo. This is Call You.

0: 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UCB One. 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It's the change of perspective from negative thinking to being focused on the hope you have in Jesus.
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1: Ria Marcia, King of Dreams. That song inspired by Joseph, well-known historical person who you can read about in the book of Genesis in the Old Testament, a man of great faith who had so many unfair things happen to him, yet he continued to trust in God, and God worked things for good, even when man worked against him. Highly recommend having a read of his story. Right, my friends, it's time now for us to take a moment to be in what I like to call the fade out, two songs to soothe us this Friday evening before we ramp up again at 10 for Fusion with Joel Brown. Because life can get really full and overwhelming, and it's hard to actually check in with ourselves, be mindful. There's more and more research being done by scientists in the benefits of mindfulness, of meditation, prayer, because it helps us be present, to cultivate healthy minds and hearts. So we have to do it intentionally. So that's what this is all about. So I've got a couple of songs for you. If you can, just take some deep breaths. Maybe just do a few small movements in your body, or have a think about things you're grateful for. It's a great way to really help us be present in the moment now. Starting off, we have Only the band Broken Wings before Lady Spirit Come.

0: That is Lady Spirit Come, finishing our two-song fade out for this Friday evening. I hope that helps you be a human being rather than a human doing for a few moments. And an encouragement just each day to take a moment to be, whether it's to get outside for a walk, whether it's just to spend time with a loved one or on your own if you can, even if you're a busy mum and it's just going to the loo on your own for a moment, and take some deep breaths and just check in with yourself. We'll do it all again next week, but it's time for me to say goodbye and thank you so much once again for your company and your input. Joel is on the way after 10 with Fusion, and I'll see you next Monday from 7 p.m. Thank you so much for your company. God bless.
1: I can't take my eyes off you. Holy Spirit, we don't. Yeah.

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1: From the Sky News Centre at 10, a Canadian man who sold poison online has been linked to the deaths of 79 people in the UK. Kenneth Laws admitted 14 charges of aiding suicide relating to Canadian victims. British names were added to the indictment, but he won't be prosecuted here. An Ontario court heard details, including a man telling 999 he didn't want to die. David Parfitt's 22-year-old son Thomas bought from Law.
2: I want him to know who he killed. I want him to understand that he took away a young, promising life. And I want my day in court.
1: Two men in their early 20s have been jailed following a fatal crash while driving at almost 140 miles per hour in a 30 zone. They inhaled laughing gas and ran a red light in Manchester in March before hitting another car, killing a 50-year-old man. Donald Trump's meeting advisers in the White House to make a final decision on whether to extend the ceasefire with Iran. The US president's reiterated Tehran must never have a nuclear weapon. He also wants the Strait of Hormuz open and for Iran to remove any remaining mines in the crucial shipping channel. Nearly 100 homes have been evacuated after ground movements in a former mining village in Clackmannanshire. The first people were moved from their homes almost 2 weeks ago. Sport, and Anthony Gordon has completed his near £70 million move from Newcastle to Barcelona. The England forward signed a five-year contract. He was due to be unveiled at lunchtime. There were hold-ups with the paperwork. With the deal now done, Gordon says it's been his life's ambition to play for the Catalan team.
3: I always wanted Barca. Barca, like I said, then is the biggest club on the planet. It's the stuff I dreamed of as a child. It really is a dream come true. To play for Barcelona is the biggest dream possible.
1: And Novak Djokovic is out of the French Open tennis. His 19-year-old opponent, João Fonseca, came back from two sets down to win the match. That's the latest. I'm Laura Safe.
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4: But you are a chosen people, a royal priesthood, a holy nation, God's special possession, that you may declare the praises of him who called you out of darkness into his wonderful light. 1 Peter 2:9.
5: And isn't that the truth that you and I can live in today? That Jesus has called you out of the darkness of your past, out of those habits that you've been living in for far too long. He has called you out of that, into his light, into the life and the freedom that only he can offer you today. And I know that you've made mistakes. So have I. The good news is God still loves you. And he wants to offer you to make a change in your life today. But next up, it's over to you. Are you going to hear the call? Will you respond? 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
5: It absolutely is. And it's Joel Brown with you today. Lovely to have you alongside me. Let's waste no time at all. DJ Shuns and The Journey. This is

Oh, I like the sound of that. DJ Shuns and The Journey. And that is called Lonely Road. On UCB One, starting off our time together today on Fusion, an hour of the absolute best Afro beats and Afro gospel. And tonight there is a lot of goodness for you and I to talk about. Of course, we are going to be expanding our horizons when it does come to this genre, this incredibly fast-paced genre. We're going to be talking about some of the new songs that have dropped earlier on today. Names like Andrew Bello, Jason, Lamb Culture, Imran as well. Yeah, plenty of goodness for you and I to discuss tonight. Before we get into anything else, though, a big thank you to you for joining me this evening. Happy Friday to you too, and I hope that you're well. I hope that you've got some great weekend plans on the way. If you do need some ideas for a soundtrack, look no further. You are in exactly the right place, my friend. Of course, a big thank you as well to the wonderful Helen Lee, bringing us the evening mix. She'll be back Monday night from 7 o'clock, where you can hang out with her again. Okay, so what are we going to be getting into tonight? Well, like I said, we are going to be talking about some new music from names like Jason, Lamb Culture, Imran, Andrew Bello as well. I'll also play for you a song from each of these artists, just to jog your memory a little bit so you know exactly who it is that we're talking about. But we're also just going to be able to enjoy an entire hour of fantastic music with a bit more rhythm to it, just like this. This is Tab Worship, and it's called We Are Rising.

Okay, let's talk about some of the new music that's dropped earlier on today, shall we? So one of my favorite things about Fusion taking place on a Friday, you may know this already, is that 9 times out of 10, artists will drop their new music on Friday at midnight, Friday first thing in the day. That means that when I make my way into work, I have a little bit of time to do some homework, do a bit of research. And then once Fusion comes around every Friday night from 10, I get to tell you about some of the new music that we have been enjoying throughout the course of the day. And when it comes to Christian Afrobeats and Afro Gospel, there is always so much to be on the lookout for. And one of the names that you will have heard me mention before on Fusion is this guy called Andrew Bello. Winner in 2016 of the UK Veteran Ambassador of Contemporary Afro Gospel Music. Also, a MOBO nominee in that same year, 2016, for African Artist of the Year. He dropped a new song earlier on today. It's called Dance. It's fantastic, by the way. Make sure to check it out wherever you find your music. But I'm sure you'd recognize Andrew Bello from this. This is called Wonderful on UCB One. Our first topic of new music for today. Andrew Bello's new one is called Dance. It's out now wherever you find your music.

and it's Andrew Bello. And that one is called Wonderful. Of course, I'm playing that because Andrew had a brand new song out earlier on today that is called Dance. You can find out more about that wherever you find your music. Would highly recommend checking it out. But that is only the first bit of new music that you and I have to talk about today. Next up, Jahe and Lamb Culture. They dropped a new song earlier on today. We're going to talk about that more next.

and it's Gift in Oasis on UCB One, and that is called Never Leave. Hope you're enjoying the sound of that. And everything else that is coming your way on Fusion tonight, my name's Joel Brown, where each and every Friday night, you and I get to enjoy an hour of the absolute best Afro beats and Afro gospel. And of course, part of that is making sure that we are up to date with all of the names that are making a bit of a splash. And one of those names in particular, they're a collective who go by the name Lamb Culture. They describe themselves as a place for all Christian creatives. They're all about discovery, empowerment, and community building. At this moment in time, they're made up of Rhema, Oyije, Pillar YRR, Jason, Lekan Salami, and Jenge as well. A lot of talent in one group, goodness me. But they don't only keep to themselves, you know, they also widen their net to other artists. Other artists like Jahe. Their new one from Jahe and Lamb Culture out earlier on today is called Thank You Lord. You can find it wherever you listen to your music. And it's not the first time they've worked together, actually. This is a personal favorite of mine. From Ski Music, Jahe, and Lamb Culture, this is called Hale Hale on UCB One.

And as a reminder, Jahe and Lamb Culture did have a new song out earlier on today. It's called Thank You Lord. It is wonderful. There is such a brilliant feel to their latest one, and I'd highly recommend checking that out. That as well, of course, was Jahe, Lamb Culture and Ski Music playing for you on Fusion tonight on UCB One. Just gone 25 past 10, and I hope you're having a wonderful evening tonight. No matter what you're up to, thank you so much for taking the time to be with me today. Now, next up, more new music to talk about from an artist called Jason. He is on fantastic form, and I'll tell you a little bit more about his new one after this. It's TJ Sarks on UCB One, and this is called Halle.

so, so good. Yeah, that's Tides with Sekel. More music on the way from Anike, King D Music, Limo Blaze as well, and Faith Child. Yes, yeah, still got more brilliant stuff to come. In the next half hour of Fusion Tonight, giving you and I a bit of a taste, a bit of a flavour of this incredibly fast-moving genre of Afro beats and Afro gospel being made from some of our favourite Christian artists all around the world. And that list continues to grow, especially for me. One of the names that has really stood out to me over the last couple years, he goes by the name Jason. Part of the collective Lamb culture that we were talking about before, Jason was born and bred in Jos in Nigeria. Creating music that is very easy to listen to, very easy, you could have it on in the background, it is going to catch people's attention. And yet when you take a moment just to listen, it's amazing how much there is hiding beneath the surface. Jason's got some really powerful lyricism to what he creates. Definitely a big stepper in the game of Christian Afro beats and Afro gospel, but also working wonders alongside the collective Lamb culture. Their latest is called Wait, and it's out now wherever you

It's nice, isn't it? Jason and Lamb Culture, that is called Water. And remember, Jason's new one is called Wait, and it's out now, so you don't need to wait to give it a listen. One more bit of new music that we're going to be talking about next, after this from Anike.

effortlessly brilliant King D music. And Jeanette Manyoa, that is called King of Glory on UCB One. Okay, one more bit of new music for you and I to talk about from an artist called Imran. He is on fantastic form at this moment in time. Only relatively recently became a Christian. And since then, he has been completely living his life for God, with his music especially. His latest one is called Finished Business, alongside Leo Stay Trill. It's really, really good. It was only in 2022 that Imran became a Christian. But since then, he's been creating music like this alongside Anatoria. This is In the Middle.

Those two work ridiculously well together, Anatoria and Imran. It's called In The Middle. Imran did have a new song out earlier on today, by the way. It's called Finish Business with Leo Stay Trill. Definitely check that out wherever you find your music. And as you do, I'll play this one for you. Yeah, I know you know this one. Limo Blaze and Ada Ehi. This is Gold on UCB1.

Michael Rayle and Faith Child. And that's called Now. Sadly, bringing us to the end of our time together today on Fusion. My name's Joel Brown. As ever, it has been a joy hanging out with you tonight, talking about new music from Andrew Bello, Jahei, Jason, and Imran. Make sure to check out more from them wherever you find your music. But also, just hearing some absolute classics from names like Faith Child, Limo Blaze, King D Music, and Anike as well. Thank you so much for joining me tonight. It's been a joy as ever. Fusion's going to be back next Friday. Make sure to join me for that. In the meantime, of course, you can listen back either on Catch Up or on my presenter page. But until next time, God bless. Have a good night and a great start to your weekend. I'll catch you soon.

Hi, I'm Catherine Hill from Care for the Family. Moses was doing what he always did, tending sheep in the desert of Midian. But something that day made him venture a little further. The Bible says that he came to Horeb, the mountain of God. It says there the angel of the Lord appeared to him in flames of fire from within a bush. Moses thought that though the bush was on fire, it did not burn up. And so Moses thought, I will go over and see this strange sight, why the bush doesn't burn up. And it's as Moses stops what he's doing and turns aside to look at the bush that God speaks. I often wonder if he'd been scrolling on his phone or checking his emails or had simply been preoccupied with his own thoughts. He might have missed that moment. Can we order our lives in such a way that we notice God making his presence known in the ordinary things of life? And like Moses, turn our face towards it.

Hi, I'm Ben Cohen from Open Doors. A few years back now, rock star David Bowie designed a Christmas card for charity. It was lovely, a picture of his new baby. But music magazine Q wasn't so sure. David Bowie has designed a Christmas card. But is it Christmassy? A greetings card executive told them the card could do with a nice red ribbon around the border. I've long wondered if we don't do something similar when we share our faith. We tell people we've been born again. Or we try and explain justification by faith in Romans. Nothing wrong with any of that. But, what about Jesus? I don't just mean the Lord of Lords, King of Kings. Jesus, the human being that, forget the Christmas carols, was a flesh and blood man who went around attending parties, talking to strangers, and telling amazingly good stories. Ah, yes, stories. The human brain is wired for story, and we've got the greatest story ever told.

0: 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It's the change of perspective from negative thinking to being focused on the hope you have in Jesus.
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1: 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Kind of was sad for me. 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
2: Ask God for a dream. In Job 33, Job the patriarch said, "For God may speak in one way or in another, yet man does not perceive it. In a dream, in a vision of the night, while slumbering on their beds, then he opens the ears of men." That's verses 14 to 16. A dream can be an important message from God, or an answer to your prayer. God gave Paul a dream in which a man from Macedonia appeared to him, saying, "Come over and help us." See Acts 16 verse 9. Paul went there and preached the gospel. Solomon's reign as king of Israel begins with these words in 1 Kings 3 verse 5. "In Gibeon, the Lord appeared to Solomon in a dream by night, and God said, 'Ask what I shall give thee.'" Solomon asked God for great wisdom, and God gave him wisdom, honor, and riches. Would God still speak to us today in dreams? Yes. He says, "I am the Lord, I change not." That's Malachi 3 verse 6. The Hebrew word for dream is chalom. It has five meanings. One, to bind firmly. This pictures you being wrapped securely in God's love. Two, to be or make plump. In the Bible, fatness or plumpness is a picture of health, well-being, and prosperity. Three, a sense of dumbness. When God gives you a dream, he is sharing with you information about things of which you're ignorant. Four, to be in good liking. When God gives you a dream, he's showing favor towards you. And five, to recover. When God gives you a dream, he is working on restoring what you've lost. So, ask God for a dream.